0: their own constitution and solid in terms of the law of the land.
1: Mm.
0: The term I learned there was ultra-virus, which is means they're going beyond, you went beyond your powers.
1: Oh.
0: And they did not follow, as I said, they did not follow the protocol for when somebody reach according to them the law.
1: And you say ultra-virus with your case.
0: Ultra-virus,
1: you say?
0: Ultra-virus.
1: Ultra-virus.
0: Yes, ultra-virus.
1: Went beyond their bones. Well, I'm going to ask you about that
0: bones, yes.
1: As recently as yesterday or day before yesterday. I'm going to ask your opinion on that. Because I am of the view there was another, without knowing the word, there was another situation. But let's finish your case first. And so you're suggesting that your guys, you all are thinking that the situation has ended. You all don't expect...
0: As far as we're concerned, the situation has ended. They'll be ill-advised to appeal such a decision. So it's very, very, very, very solid. There was no loopholes they could try to sneak in anything.
1: And
0: there was a public hearing, open court, and so we have the hearing, we have the judgment, which we will publish to let people see that the judge is really, really solid in how she assessed the case. No, she handed down her judgment.
1: But was there any effort to try and say, boy, Al, your bill is $1,000, we have some issues, come in and sit down, let us talk about it. Was there? And when I say Al, I mean you and your entire team, the other four players.
0: Unfortunately, no, this is what they were saying. They were saying, if you have a dispute, this is what part of the judgment, if you have a dispute, it means that there is some kind of disagreement between Party A and Party B. But if Party B doesn't respond at all, where is the dispute?
1: Yeah, that is disrespectful, discourteous, unprofessional, all the not so nice words. And especially when you're talking about a national association. And I think here talking
0: the only
1: to
0: time, coach, let me jump in here. The only time there was some sort of mediation, there was a meeting. There was a court hearing in January, and the day before that court hearing, there was an unofficial meeting, so to speak, between one member of the coaches panel, and the SKNFA. And at that meeting, they agreed to drop all the matters and let's forget everything and move on, because the court hearing is just wasting our time and money. Just going back and forth. And it was agreed. It was agreed at that meeting that we'll drop the case. We already lost in the magistrate court. We got our monies. We spent it off. And we're not going any further with this high court matter, because the matter in relation to the Banani injunction was at the high court. So but at that meeting in January, our court representative agree that we don't want to continue. We're tired of this thing. We don't want to continue. The SKNFA representative also agreed.
1: Both
0: so we
1: parties
0: thought that
1: agreed.
0: We had some sort of mutual ground. When we got to court the next day, the lawyer for SKNFA said, they don't know what we're talking about.
1: Serious? So you were fooled? You were misled?
0: I wasn't fooled, because I know the nature, I know the caliber of the person that I was dealing with.
1: Oh,
0: so
1: okay.
0: When the representative came and told us that they agreed to drop everything, I took it as a pound of salt.
1: And not a grain, a pound of salt. My coach, you're too willful, man. Not even a teaspoon or a tablespoon, a pound of salt.
0: No, a pound of salt. We were not going to the court. No. I said, guys, let's go court. I know these people. Let's go to the court. And if we weren't there, they would have been in trouble.
1: Yeah, they would have tried the case behind your back.
0: Yep.
1: So wisdom prevailed on your part, but unfortunately not on the other half. I don't know. I've been hearing basically two things. A question, who is advising the president? I've been hearing that coming from all sorts of things. And as recently as this matter, which I'm going to try and win and have yourself and my other guest who is here for Masters Cricket, but I'm going to pull him in the conversation as well because he's well-versed. And the other question is, if he does listen anything that he's been told, or if he does just do as he like. And based on that, what you're saying...
0: For years, I've been complaining that this association has no regards for rules and regulations. And what has made matters worse is that the clubs, prominent clubs with good leaders, are not saying anything opposing. And so I think he believes that he has been given the right to just, as the term I use is trample on the rules and regulations and piss on the statutes.
1: Wow.
0: And I think it's becoming clearer and clearer that is what is happening. Similar to a world leader who feels that he just the way to take the water and do as he likes.
1: And for the leader of another country to be chosen, I have to have a say in it. Which up to now I can't understand. But so, based on what I'm understanding from you, Al, your team, you're of the view that it should be the end of the matter. You should. Because based on what the judge has said, as a matter of law and fact and all of those, they shouldn't contest any further. The matter should end there. And
0: I really can't see what loophole they will use to appeal. I cannot see it.
1: Mm.
0: And if and when we publish it, the public court will also agree with me. Because, as I said, that judge was very, very solid on her decision in relation to natural justice as well as the justice meted out based on the constitution and rules and regulations of the SKNFA.
1: Well, Al, I congratulate you and your team for your perseverance, for your enduring this situation, not because in my view, you could have gone to games. It still would have been a sort of uncomfortable situation weighing on your minds, the psychological trauma, for want of a better expression. So I congratulate you and your team on having been patient throughout and attaining that decision, which, based on what you're saying and others have thought, that it should have been a non-contest, a no-brainer, so to speak. But that's what
0: it should be a no-brainer, because all along we're telling you contacted us in our individual capacities, not members of clubs. We were coach educators in and of itself as individuals of nationals of St. Kitts and Nevis to conduct work for you.
1: Mm-hmm.
0: We then send you a bill. You have no way not to disregard us.
1: And not communicating.
0: And not communicating. In fact, there was communication, yeah. There was verbal communication at one point where a representative of the SKNFA said, listen, we're going to pay you all. We're just waiting on some funds from FIFA.
1: Oh. So this situation twisted and turned differently.
0: And then when the funds came, everybody else were paid. The referees were paid. Prize money was given to Golden Boot from the previous year. Golden Glove.
1: And nothing for y'all?
0: And nothing came our way.
1: Somebody,
0: so that's
1: like
0: when we increased the pressure in terms of trying to get our money.
1: Mm. Before I invite you to weigh in on this other matter, my second guest is here. He's here to talk about Masters Cricket, but I'm going to try pull him in this conversation, because he has spent most of his 83 years involved in football. And good evening, sir. Welcome to Win FM 98.9 and On The Ball.
2: Good evening.
1: Don't hang up, Al.
2: My name is Anthony Rollins.
0: What?
2: I'm the president of the Liberalized Masters Cricket Association.
1: Well, Mr. Rollins in here, we are to talk cricket, but he's well-versed and well-capable of discussing football because, one, he was a former FIFA assistant referee. Two, He was president of the St. Kitts and Nevis Referees Association. Three, he was the chairman of the referees committee, Mr. Valens. Did I leave out anything football related?
2: No, and competition committee also.
1: Chairman. So he's well versed to talk about your matter and this other matter. I'm going to pull you in as well. So what, having heard what Al has said, what are your thoughts on that?
2: Listening, Al, I just have two questions. Was a contract signed for the coaches?
0: Yes.
2: Okay, all right. All right, so... And
0: second question.
2: Yeah, and I observed that a natural justice was not being given out fairly. So again, that is a problem. Communication is key, okay? In any matter like this, communication is key. If you're not communicating, then you're in problems. So communication
0: is key.
2: Thank
0: you very much.
2: Yeah.
1: And it takes two to communicate. You have to communicate with me, I have to communicate with you. So if I send in information to you, we're not communicating. It's just my sending information to you, which is unfortunate.
0: You're not responding.
1: Exactly. And even to acknowledge, to say, hey, we got it, we're going to get back to you. Even if it takes 2 years to get back to you, at least we responded. But not to get back, that is extremely disrespectful in my humble view. But fast forward to now, I don't know if you gentlemen have been listening what has been happening on your way, what has been happening in the media. I'm going to back up. Mulchavine Farms, Clean Whites United, Old Wood Jets played Honda Newtown United in a game last week, Wednesday, I think it was. Persons felt that the levels of officiating wasn't at the high standard expected. Let me put it that way. Mulchavine Farms, Old Road, they beat Honda Newtown. That was the second game they lost. And then come Saturday, the final round in the third and the final round in the final for the playoffs. And it is my understanding that Old Road got a letter after 6 the evening, 6:30, inviting them to a meeting 11:30 the morning of the game or something to that effect. I don't know what happened to the meeting, but the disciplinary and ethics committee, whether they made a release that they looked at the matters, the complaint from Newtown. And my understanding, it was addressed to the disciplinary committee, not the FA, to the disciplinary and ethics committee. Forgive me if I leave off the ethics. And the disciplinary and ethics committee said they looked at footage and interviews and whatever reports. And their judgment was the match is now null and void and will be played again with a different set of officials. So, Coach Al, before I have Rollins jump in, my understanding of the process, if a club has an issue with referees, coaches, other players or whatever, they write to the Football Association and not any committee. Is my thinking correct?
0: You're very correct.
1: And
0: our letters must be addressed to the Secretary of the SKNFA.
1: Okay.
0: And she in turn would forward it to the various relevant committees.
1: Okay, I'm going to pull in Mr. Rollins in this one now. If it involves technical matters, referees not, assistant referees not operating at the levels they should, maybe making wrong calls or not making calls, which is the committee? Would I be correct in thinking that the referees committee, they are the ones to be dealing with that sort of situation?
2: Let me from the outset say that I think somebody was dreaming, okay? Because I still don't believe that it happened.
1: Mm-hmm.
2: I still don't believe that it happened, right? Because no discipline committee could sanction any referee.
0: Thank you very much. I wrote on Scotty's page.
2: No disciplinary committee could sanction any referee. A not referee must be sanctioned by the report.
0: Overturn the game.
2: Assessor. Mm-hmm. Assessor. Listen.
1: And you have been an assessor for donkey years.
2: Assessor is a very, very important person in football, you know. The assessor will write his report, and then you send it to the FA. Mm-hmm. And whatever the assessor says in that report, and then the FA will follow the instructions. But no disciplinary committee can sanction a referee.
1: And what about overturning a match, considering it null and void?
2: No, they out of the... As the old people say, I'm out of the place.
1: I thought so, gentlemen.
0: Ultra virus.
1: Ultra virus, the word coming in. When I heard of this, my first reaction, Rollins, was like, you, no, man, somebody pulling a prank here. This can't be right. This can't make sense.
2: I thought it was a joke.
1: Uh-huh. But only to find out it was actually true. Where I believe that committee, the Disciplinary and Ethics Committee, could come in is if the referee or an official is accused of match fixing. Because I think that's where the Ethics Committee come in. And there's an officer, I think it's Mr. Everett France out of Nevis. He is the person directly charged with that part of it. If it is looked at why the referee didn't call his foul because he wanted the game to draw this or not do this or call a penalty, somebody bet.
2: Well, how are you going to prove that?
1: But in case somebody say they get a referee, call a penalty in the 15th minute. And then I going to bet you, Al, I bet you how many thousands of dollars that a penalty going to come in the 15th minute. And then it happens. That's the sort of match fixing. But like Wallin say, how are you going to prove it? But to have that, the Ethics Committee. Well, my first problem was that letter should have been written to the SKNFA.
2: Right,
1: not to a committee.
2: Listen, it says in the Constitution, all letters must be addressed to the General Secretary. The General Secretary is a big shot.
1: Mm-hmm. And secondly, okay, let's say I didn't understand it, and I write it to you, the chairman of the, I don't know which committee. My thinking is that committee should have given the letter now to the FA and say, hey, write to this team and tell them they're out of order. This is not the protocol. So this letter is null and void. That is my thinking.
2: If you want, on the other hand, though, if you want it to go to the basic committee, then you could write to the General Secretary and you could CC to them.
1: Okay. Even that could possibly work.
2: But the letter itself must go to the General Secretary. Mm-hmm. Yeah, that's in the Constitution. That's clear. And so our correspondence must go to the General Secretary.
1: And that makes sense. So
0: am I hearing that Newton wrote directly to the Disciplinary Committee?
1: That is my understanding.
0: The Disciplinary Committee responded?
1: That is my understanding as well.
0: Yeah, well, it's what we were. Somebody was not only dreaming. They're having a nightmare.
1: I consider this a comedy of errors, really. And I still cannot understand why and how. Okay, let us fast forward. Let us step past those errors. The second match.
0: Biff.
1: Yeah.
0: I don't believe it's errors. As I told you earlier, this FA has a penchant for just disregarding rules and regulations.
1: Ah, that's true.
0: And doing what they feel is right. They tried it with banning five coaches from all football activities. Now they're upholding this thing about overturning the game. On what basis? I mean, without advice, use your own common sense. On what basis can you overturn a game to be null and void from a disciplinary and ethics committee? Come on.
1: But you ain't you know, Al.
0: Not even Bush League, you hear that happening. Not even in a primary school league, you hear that happening.
1: I agree.
0: Common sense.
1: I agree. And so, those comedy of errors. But again, this is what I heard, and I say heard, because I'm a man. I don't know. If I was different, I would have said I go change my number. The amount of people calling me, asking my position as a sports journalist, as a former FIFA referee, as an assessor, etc., etc. But this match, the second match, according to the committee, is to be replayed. But the third match don't happen.
2: It cannot happen.
1: Well, I know what they're saying should have happened.
2: It cannot.
1: The third match should have been pushed back.
2: Joy, if that happened, FIFA fire everybody from the Football Association.
1: Well, you're right, because I'm hearing today that there was a letter rescinding that decision. So
2: if that happened,
1: that idea,
2: everybody from the Football Association is going to get fired. That can't happen.
0: Well, I'm glad you said that, because in my opinion, this is total grounds for a vote of no confidence. And I'm alarmed at the deafening silence of some leaders in these top clubs around. And that is total grounds for that letter to come out to talk about matches null and void, for that to end up on a letterhead of SKNFA and published, for it to reach social media and to reach the club involved or the clubs involved. That, in my opinion, is perfect grounds for a vote of no confidence. But again, as I said, I'm appalled at the level of silence with regards to some of these clubs. Mansion, Cayon, Connery, Molyneux, Depbe. Like they're just sitting there and keeping quiet.
1: Part of the problem... go ahead, Al.
0: When I was in football administration, the least thing that they don't agree with, we got a letter of concern.
1: Mm.
0: A letter of concern over XYZ. A letter of concern over this. How could you do something like that? Could you explain to the clubs, the general body, why is it that you do da-da-da-da-da-da-da-da?
1: What I've noticed as of late, unless my club isn't really affected, I just sit down and hold my corner. I don't say much. But if your club is affected today, who club you think could be affected tomorrow? Mine's. So it's not about holding a head, for want of a better expression. It's just fighting for what is right, fighting for injustices. And it's like...
0: What I said to them, you know, today, tomorrow it is you.
1: Exactly.
0: There are three clubs that were disenfranchised. And up to now, nobody's looking to fight their battles. Nungwang has disappeared. Hard times have disappeared. And the youth and experience from St. Paul's has also disappeared. And none of the other clubs are saying, what's going on?
1: And one of the duties of the FA, of any national association, is to encourage more membership, more clubs, especially targeting the youngsters to use the particular...
0: And Charles has to facilitate them.
1: Exactly.
0: I remembered that we tried our best with Rastafari structure, where they just did not have enough members.
1: Mm.
2: Yeah, but... here's the problem here, all right? Club licensing, all right? A club licensing has certain specific guidelines that a club must follow. If you ain't follow these guidelines, your club could be in problems. For example, I remember Old Road and St. Thomas Trinity. We were trying to come as one. And the FA was telling us that I'm a junior team. And we suggest that St. Thomas Trinity and Strikers will operate the junior team and we will operate on the senior team. And it was like a ding-dong battle, but eventually things work out and, you know. And there's a new thing on the block, club licensing, and clubs need to pay.
0: I understand.
2: Clubs need to pay attention to it.
0: That came to fore when I was on administration. And there was a club licensing officer. I could call her name because she gave human service to try to help the clubs to fill that form as best as they could. In other words, you try to facilitate clubs, not have club licensing over your head to say, this is what you can and cannot do. But just send somebody to help them.
2: Well, what I did when the club licensing, I think, came as student. I went straight to the football office and they bring up the document on the computer and I just fill it out on the computer and wait at the FA office.
0: There's somebody there to help you.
2: You're right, yeah. Yeah, somebody was there to help me, yeah.
0: So who is helping Nungong? Who is helping Highlight? I mean, Hard Times. Who is helping you the experience if you say that this club license is a problem? But that's not a problem because we've seen efforts from Nungong to try to even go and register to pay their money. And they get turned down. Or they take money and don't get a receipt or take money until they come back for it.
1: Well, gentlemen, I have a letter here on the OR United Jets letterhead dated 12 May 2026, official statement. That's the caption. There's a subcaption from Mulchfield Farms Clean White Old Road Jets, United Jets FC. MSCR United Old Road Jets FC wishes to inform our supporters and the wider football community that following discussions between Hunter Newtown United FC and the St. Kitts Nevis Football Association, a mutual resolution has been reached regarding the matters arising from the final four fixture played on Wednesday, 6th May 2026. Following the decision of the Disciplinary and Ethics Committee, the club exercised its right to formally appeal the ruling while firmly maintaining its concerns regarding the process and circumstances surrounding the matter. As part of the agreement reached, the proposed replay fixture will not proceed, all standings remain unchanged, and no sanctions, penalties, or deductions will be imposed against either club. The club welcomes the commitment for officiating concerns raised throughout this process to be reviewed and addressed within the aim of strengthening the standard and integrity of football moving forward. We wish to sincerely thank our passengers, sponsors, supporters, and the wider Old Road community for the unwavering support, encouragement, and solidarity shown throughout this period. Your belief in this team never wavered, and for that we are deeply grateful. Now our focus returns where it belongs, on the mission ahead. And that, of course, is the final four. And the first match that should have been played tomorrow.
2: Nobody's changed it Thursday.
1: That has been pushed back to Thursday. So the new fixture says Thursday at 8 p.m. At the Technical Center, Old Road will be playing Development Bank St. Peter's. Mulchfield Farms, Clean White United, Old Road Jets will be playing Development Bank St. Peter's at 8 p.m. Sunday the 17th at 7 p.m., Development Bank St. Peter's versus Old Road. Wednesday 20th at 8 p.m., if necessary, Old Road versus Development Bank, and if necessary, because the best of three who gets to two first. So, and this is a reissued fixture dated today, the 12th of May, 2026. So, gentlemen, wisdom prevailed.
0: I never come to that.
2: Yeah, it should never.
0: And my point is just the same way that Old Road has written and taken it to the court of public opinion, other clubs should also get involved. That is my opinion. That is what I'm fearful about. That they've been far too silent on this matter. Because that thing should have never happened if common sense was being shared equally among that SKFA.
1: Well, I'm glad that good sense prevailed, Rollins and Al. And like you said, this should not have happened before. And from the feedback I'm getting, it's very embarrassing to the St. Kitts and Nevis Football Association and the executive. And hence, the two questions that have been asked long before this: who speaks to him? Who offers advice? Who gives the president? Whose ear the president? The president.
0: Who's in his ear?
1: Yeah, who's in his ear? Yes, who's in his ear? And does he take talking to according to old people? Or is he doing as he likes or as he wish? And then another few questions I've been getting: what of the committee? Do they have a say? Could they suggest anything? Could they give the opinion? Bearing in mind that the first vice president is from Newtown and the second vice president is from all over the clubs. So I believe if I were in this position, I probably would have had a mini meeting with them to find out, guys, what do you think? Because the two of you are involved. But I don't believe this should have been coming to the public. I don't know. Maybe it's me.
2: So I will not team the vice president. Listen, one of the things that you got to do in football, okay? You got to get a source. Okay, for instance, you got to get a friend in CONCACAF, in FIFA. And so when problems come like this, you ask them a question, pick up the phone. Listen, guy, this is ABCDGF. Give me some advice on this.
1: Mm.
2: You know, you need to build a friendship, build a team, build people that you can trust, you know, that you can call on any day to get advice.
1: That makes a lot of sense.
2: You know, because your first and your second vice president honestly wouldn't be able to fix the problem.
1: Mm. No. You're the one who called the shots at the end of the day.
2: Right. You know, so build up a communication, between somebody, you know, that you can call on.
1: That makes a lot
2: and
1: of sense.
2: And ask questions.
1: Valens.
2: You know?
0: Valens, you are so right. However, there's a caveat in there that you still must have common sense. Because the SKFA went and tell the court that in our instance with the Bandifield coaches, I tried to ban the foreign coaches. They said that FIFA advised them that they can do so.
1: You see,
0: but if you don't have any common sense, you must realize that you have to follow the protocol given before you. FIFA says, yes, they can be banned, but you must follow the protocol. Of taking them to the disciplinary committee and then allowing the disciplinary committee to
2: correct
0: that decision and uphold it. So if they get a friend in FIFA and they're going to tell them, well, yes, they could be banned. If they don't have the common sense or the wherewithal to know that this must follow the
2: natural justice must, right.
1: But
0: this
1: FIFA tell me and FIFA tell us, you know, I'm remembering back then when we had a technical director.
2: No, but Charlie, let me stop you there. But FIFA, I think, is 58. Say that no matter should be heard
1: in the court.
2: They must go to
1: CAS, the Court of Arbitration of Sports.
2: Right. But then, and the Football Association must put that process forward, as Al say, and they didn't put it forward.
1: Mm-hmm.
2: So you left Al in a voice gap.
1: Yeah.
2: You know, because nobody to, you know, because Al truly shouldn't have gone to the court, really.
1: Mm-hmm.
2: You know, but the Football Association should put the process in place so that Al can has his...
1: And move the matter to CAS.
2: Right, yeah.
1: It must be a level playing field, a transparent playing field. But
0: let me jump in there. That was a very technical part of it too, because you can only go to CAS on matters arising from the Disciplinary and Ethics Committee.
1: And they didn't get involved.
0: That involved them, so we can go to CAS.
1: So then that route to CAS had been circumvented.
0: The disciplinary decision was handed down by the FA. And the FA does not have that power to hand out those kind of decisions. The decision must come from the disciplinary committee first.
1: I'm with you, Al.
2: And that's my point, Al, you know. And the procedure must follow. So that's what I mean when a procedure must follow.
0: If they didn't follow the procedure, then that's the problem.
1: And
0: they did not follow the procedure, which is what Ola was telling them all the time. You all ain't doing the thing right.
1: So you
0: do it right. Let's drop this case and do it the right way.
1: So you Ola was providing counsel, free counsel for them, and they weren't accepting it?
0: No.
1: But you made a point about listening to FIFA. I don't know if you gentlemen will recall a few years ago when one of our technical director, what's his name? A kind of Muslim name, a Muslim, Indianish looking gentleman.
0: Yes, I know what you mean.
1: Ahmed, yes, he was in Barbados, and he was being offered the position here, and the talk was he was ill-advised because of the baggage he was carrying, the accusations being made against him, and that same sentence came out. We got permission from FIFA to hire him, but then I saw a letter from FIFA saying, in essence, why we ain't getting nobody no permission, yeah? So that was another issue, and shortly after, he was fired. So it looks like FIFA gives permission is a way out. It's becoming a common slang. And I believe if you're saying FIFA give you direction, if you're accusing FIFA of doing things, like Gwalin said, FIFA would just write down and say, "Boy, no, I'll allow you for it, you know, I got to go." So abandon office, call a fresh election, or whatever the case is. Like you said,
0: Wallace is very correct. However, when you're dealing with unscrupulous people, they would say things and then try to back up their mistakes by saying, oh, I contacted FIFA.
1: Mm-hmm.
0: When that is categorically not so.
1: And
0: that was the case you're talking about.
1: So not being truthful is actually lying.
0: And then try to get the cover up by saying, oh, we spoke to FIFA, we spoke to CONCACAF. It just simply isn't true. Unscrupulous.
1: And it's only a matter of time if we continue saying that FIFA going to do something about it and perhaps bring disciplinary action against the Rollins for telling lies and us not telling the truth. But, gentlemen, I am glad, based on what we read, that matter has been resolved. Oh, I didn't put in this. I don't know why people always approach me, Rollins and Al. I was told that one of the players in someone in either Newtown or Old Road had a red card, so he had to miss 2 games. So Newtown, missing the Newtown game, was his second game to miss, so he played in the 3rd round. So I was asked, now, Biff, if that match is really null and void and ain't play, and he got to play over, what going to happen to this guy and this red card who play in KR? So does that mean he going to miss the next match? I tell him, why? I haven't a clue why. That's a good question.
2: Well, try, as we usually say in referee term, and we don't take if. We want to see the actual fact. You know, so I wouldn't bother. I wouldn't bother pay that any attention.
1: Mr. Edwards, Al Coachable, I congratulate your new team for your victory. I hope this is the last time we'll speak about it. Obviously, we're going to invite the SKNFA in to give us their side of the story. And we've invited them previously, and they didn't show up.
2: So what do you think that they'll show up now?
1: No, we still have to give them. Okay. A side has 3 coins. We've heard Al's side. And the next side might be different. They may corroborate some, most, whole, or, well, maybe even all of what he's saying. But we still have to, as professionals, we still have to invite them. But congratulations on your victory, Al, you and your team. And we hope you can get on.
0: I'll tell you the judge side, too.
1: Sorry?
0: I'll send you the judge's side. You hear my side, you hear the judge's side.
1: Okay.
0: So I'll send that to you.
1: Okay, I'll appreciate that. So I could read it, and this is the...
0: It's 2055, right. I'll send that to you.
1: Yes, I appreciate that. So we now have to concentrate on the Masters League, and I thank Mr. Rollins for allowing me to pull him into the football conversation, as he was well-versed. And thank you again, Al, for being with us, and congratulations to you and your team. Mr. Rollins, thank you very much for participating in the football. So we're going up. We have 20 minutes until 9, so...
2: Okay, that's sufficient time for me. The Masters Tournament is scheduled for Nevis.
1: And what Masters are we talking about? Football, table tennis?
2: Cricket.
1: Cricket.
2: Yeah, the Cricket Masters and the Leeward Islands.
1: And forgive me, to be considered a Masters, what age...
2: You must be making 40 in the year of the tournament.
1: Oh, so if I'm 38, making 39 this year, me go skook.
2: Yeah.
1: So if my birthday in December and I'm 39 now... I'm making 40 in December.
2: You could be 39 and make 40 in December.
1: And still
2: you
1: play.
2: Could play.
1: Okay.
2: Right.
1: Do I have to represent the national team before?
2: When the No. There's a Singles Cricket Masters, and the president is Ganesh, and the vice president is Austin Williams. The general secretary is Sergeant Brown. You have Hester Rollins. You have Gary Rogers. Who is on that committee? I can't remember who else, but...
1: Rose, maybe?
2: That is the committee.
1: Imelda?
2: Miss Iles, yes. Yeah, Miss Iles, and she's the manager for the team.
1: Okay.
2: Yeah. I think it started in 2002. But we're going to deal with that at the next time. We only have 10 minutes. So the tournament is in Nevis from the 22nd to the 24th of May.
1: And the 22nd is what day? The Friday?
2: The Friday. So it's Friday, Saturday, and Sunday. Zone A include Antigua, St. Kitts, Anguilla, St. Croix. Zone B include Nevis, St. Martin, and St. Thomas.
1: Four teams in one zone, 3 in the next.
2: Yes, what we did, though, is have an additional draw. So each team that in Zone A, I will only play 2 games, to combat.
1: Oh, everybody play together.
2: Yeah, right.
1: So you're using a system, the Swiss system, though you have a zone, everybody doesn't
2: right.
1: play everybody, but everybody play the same number of games.
2: Right, the number of games.
1: That's interesting.
2: Right. Mm. I can tell you on Friday, the 22nd of May, you have Antigua versus St. Croix at 10 a.m.
1: Mm-hmm.
2: at the E.T. Willett Park. At 2 p.m. at the VOGN grounds, St. Kitts Masters versus Anguilla Masters. And at 2 p.m. at the E.T. Willett Park, Nevis versus St. Martin at 2 p.m. On Saturday, the 23rd May, at 10 a.m., Antigua versus St. Kitts at the E.T. Willett Park. At 2 p.m., Anguilla versus St. Croix at Brownhill. At 10 a.m., St. Thomas versus St. Martin at Brownhill. And at 2 p.m., Nevis versus St. Thomas at E.T. Willett Park. And then Sunday, the semifinals at 10 o'clock. And the first and one game is at the E.T. Willett Park. And the other game is at VOGN. And the finals is at E.T. Willett Park at 2 p.m. to determine I'm the winner.
1: Any third place playoff?
2: No, there's no third place playoff. Antigua in 2025 was the winner. And so Antigua has won the competition most times. And then Nevis. And then the other countries. St. Kitts had two. St. Croix, one. St. Thomas, one. Anguilla, two. And St. Martin, one. So the fight really is between Antigua and Nevis.
1: The host and the defending champions.
2: Yes.
1: When did this tournament start?
2: This tournament started in 1999 in Anguilla.
1: 99.
2: Yeah, and Nevis won it. We had the 25th anniversary in Anguilla in 2024.
1: Mm.
2: And St. Kitts had won that at the 25th anniversary. So we're looking forward for good things for the Masters. The Masters is a good tournament. It's a tournament that gives you an opportunity to travel, to meet friends, and it also boosts tourism in your country because Antigua will bring in about 60-something persons.
1: Wow, that's a lot.
2: Yeah. Antigua has a big group.
1: Mm.
2: St. Thomas about 20-something, St. Croix 20-something, and St. Martin about the same thing. So, and Nevis will be benefiting and hotel accommodation from all this.
1: Nearly 200 people are there.
2: Right, about. And this is slow season for tourism. Mm-hmm. So it's also stand as a boost for tourism, because this is like the slow season. So, the government need to make sure that help us along the way.
1: Yeah,
2: To make sure that, that
1: generate
2: everything.
1: Generate economic activity of this dead period.
2: Yeah. Mm-hmm. So it's a good tournament.
1: And you mentioned Antigua and Nevis. They've won the most. What sort of figures?
2: Antigua looks like 8-9. I'm thinking Nevis look a 7-8. But they need to confirm it.
1: So they're that close at the top.
2: Yes.
1: And that far from the others.
2: Yes.
1: Who have won two.
2: Two and one.
1: One or two.
2: Yes. Yeah, but
1: So what is the reason, you think, for that?
2: Well, there's no specific reason because at one time Antigua played Ambrose. Ambrose played in the tournament.
1: Mm-hmm. Okay.
2: Yeah, so if Ambrose don't play in a Masters tournament and Richie Richardson, we'll expect them to win, right?
1: Of course.
2: Right. Right, so it's straightforward, so there's no magic behind it. You know, if you could bring two good three stars.
1: Yeah.
2: I'm saying it's a greedy library than me, but we ain't bring...
1: Yeah, bring me on the bacon. And I guess Nevis would have a Stuart Williams.
2: Right, good, a Stuart Williams, yeah.
1: Does Keith Atherton play for them?
2: No, Keith, we was trying to get Keith to be coach for St. Kitts.
1: Mm.
2: You know, but Keith is a man that stick to the rules, you know, and and you got to be consistent, you know. Mm. So.
1: What about people like Parry, Derek Parry?
2: You think Parry still plays? Yeah, I think he's the longest serving member right now playing in the Masters.
1: In the entire tournament?
2: Yeah, Derek Parry.
1: That's good.
2: Yeah, he still plays, yeah.
1: What about females following the tournament, whether boyfriend, girlfriend, or...
2: Well, that's what I said. Antigua has a...
1: It's a 60-something.
2: Yeah, right. Antigua has like a club, right?
1: Mm-hmm.
2: And they have like the raise funds and they have husband and wife a boyfriend, a girlfriend. So, okay. you know, so the whole combination, you know, of persons are coming together, you know, to make sure that the effort works.
1: If I want to make myself available for the Masters to be considered to make the team, what do I have to do?
2: Well, you inform. Well, let me put it this way. I normally, that you should inform the General Secretary.
1: Mm-hmm.
2: And General Secretary.
1: And not your committee.
2: You see, I want to make sure that. I want to make sure that I put it right and I don't say something at A and something at B.
1: I understand. Yeah. I'm with you.
2: But you could also touch base with the president, Ganesh.
1: Mm-hmm.
2: He's a cool guy to have a conversation with. You know, but the procedure is that you write to General Secretary and let him know that you're interested in joining the Masters.
1: Okay, and assuming that I'm accepted by them, what next?
2: Well, next then we...
1: Do you have a competition? Do you have games?
2: Yeah, normally we will do like 6 practice games before a tournament.
1: Mm-hmm.
2: So we'll play like against our Young Guns, we'll play against maybe Molyneux, we play against, you know, so we prepare ourselves and 6 games before tournament, that is great.
1: Mm-hmm,
2: you know, that should...
1: That's
2: keep you fit.
1: That's like 6 weekends.
2: Yes, right, mm-hmm. Good. So that should keep you fit, so... Yeah.
1: How many members you have as part of the Masters? Would I be correct to say a club? You think it's Masters Club?
2: A member that I'm the president.
1: Of Leewards, yeah.
2: Leewards. So,
1: so does that mean that you're not a member of the Sinkins?
2: Yes, I'm a member.
1: You're not in admin.
2: But the Leewards Masters executive are comprised of... Curtis Morton, Nevis is the PRO.
1: Mm-hmm.
2: Baptist, he's the vice president, St. Croix. Lydia Harris, she's the general secretary at St. Thomas. Diane Nisbet, she's the treasurer at St. Martin. And I'm the president, Anthony Rawlings.
1: Who's the vice?
2: I'm Dean Baptist from...
1: Oh, yes.
2: Dean Baptist from St. Croix.
1: I like the two things about your executive. I like that they're in different islands.
2: Yes.
1: And secondly, the females. You have 2 females on it. Once ago, persons may have argued why you need to have the president and the secretary in one country or whatever. But now with the virtual meetings and things like that, that makes it easier.
2: Right, right. Much easier.
1: When it comes to signing checks, how does that work?
2: The president chooses his PRO.
1: Mm-hmm.
2: So I choose Curtis Morton. So I think the news that...
1: Oh, so he could sign checks.
2: Yeah, yeah.
1: Oh, okay. That's a good move. Yeah. That's a very good move. So, all teams, they have registered.
2: Yes, all.
1: Do they have to pay a registration?
2: Yes, there's a registration fee of $300.
1: US dollars.
2: Yeah.
1: Oh, that's. But I guess with the magnitude and the travel, and you guys would have, the Leeward Masters would have expenses to
2: Enter
1: in court. You need to have that.
2: Umpires ready. To pay. And
1: So the umpires come from that 300.
2: Yes.
1: Oh, and do you have, it's just 7 countries that you have, or you have countries who are not so active at the moment?
2: Right. Monstrat, the last time we wrote to Mr. John Osborne and the Ministry of Sports in Monstrat, we're trying to get them in to the Masters. So is Monstrat and Tortolo. Tortolo played already, but Monstrat is the only team that has not get involved as yet.
1: Okay.
2: But Tortolo played already. But we're trying to get Monstrat, but as you know, Monstrat problem with the volcano.
1: Uh-huh.
2: And everybody gone to England and, you know, so it seems to be a challenge for Monstrat.
1: So that sounds I've been following from a little distance over the years, and I know you're rotating. Where were you last year?
2: We were in St. Martin last year. And the year 4 was Antigua. And at the end of this tournament, we will announce.
1: Well, that would have been my next question.
2: Where is
1: it going to be held next
2: year? Yes, we will announce where it will be.
1: Because would it be normally on a rotation basis?
2: Yes, on a rotation basis.
1: You just said St. Martin had it last year or whenever. Suppose they say, well, we want to have it again for whatever reason or reasons.
2: Well, St. Martin don't has that privilege to...
1: Oh, okay.
2: To decide that.
1: It's the
2: executive.
1: The countries. Oh, the executive. Just the executive?
2: Yeah.
1: Okay. And then I guess because everybody, you have an executive from each island too, it works out as if...
2: Yeah. And one good thing that we also have is that no president could serve more than two terms.
1: Mm.
2: So
1: this
2: so,
1: is your second term,
2: yeah,
1: of course?
2: Yeah, this is my second term. So and my term,
1: term
2: will
1: is how long?
2: Four years, just
1: so
2: like football.
1: So you've been president for 6 years, 7 years, right?
2: Yeah, so my term will up in 2028.
1: Well, I know you're president, but I didn't realize it's a long while.
2: Yes, yeah, my term will up in 2028. So after my two terms, then, yeah, you can't serve more than 2 years.
1: Two terms.
2: Could
1: you come back down the road after 2028? You stay out 4 years. Could you come back as president again?
2: No, you cannot.
1: Once two terms is yeah. two terms.
2: Right, two terms is
1: could
2: two terms.
1: Could the two terms be split up?
2: Just like America. Just like America, two terms.
1: Okay.
2: Yeah.
1: Mm-hmm. Yeah. Okay, that's interesting. Have you ever had a female serving as president?
2: No. The past president before me was Akin Rogers of Anguilla.
1: Anguilla.
2: Yeah.
1: Uh-huh. Okay. And for you, you're now 26 and 127 years. You guys now going?
2: Yeah, we started in 2000 and...
1: In 1999, I think you said.
2: Yes, yeah, but I think it's... Oh.
1: Oh, yeah, the overall thing is started in
2: 1999.
1: When
2: Sinkis... Yeah, but Sinkis came on board in 2002.
1: Oh, so the first time you played was
2: 2002. Yeah.
1: Oh, okay.
2: I managed the match for the two games that I played.
1: Wow.
2: Yeah, I had 6 for 25 against St. Martin, and I had mostly 4 for 30 against Anguilla.
1: Well, I didn't say it easy, man. You had to beat me. Yeah. Come like you ain't getting old at all. You're getting younger, man.
2: No, at the time I was young.
1: Oh, that time you were young. Or younger.
2: Yeah.
1: I remember when I started on playing, you were playing with Police, I think, way back when.
2: Yeah, yeah. My term with Police was a nice thing. I had some problems there. I was in training school, and when I left training school, they picked me and to play for the team. And the manager then was Sergeant Henry, and my mother was in Nevis, and I didn't see my mother for about a year. And I went to look for my mother. And the sergeant said, okay, I'm at the team.
1: So he dropped
2: unless you. He's the manager.
1: Mm-hmm.
2: You know, but I used to play cricket with Rum Jumbies.
1: Mm-hmm.
2: These guys don't practice, they just go and play cricket.
1: Uh-huh.
2: So then I used to keep fit still.
1: Mm-hmm.
2: And then when Sergeant Henry and left and Sergeant Williams take over, and then they bring me back in the team.
1: Oh, okay.
2: And then the clean ball Sholan and Hill Edgings, all them stars there.
1: All the big wigs.
2: Yeah, all the big wigs.
1: You clean them up.
2: Yeah, and had my father sitting on the end clapping me.
1: Mm-hmm.
2: You know, so, you know, that was the inspiration.
1: Oh, yeah. Okay. You never clean ball Greedy the late Premier Nevis, Amriani, and those guys?
2: No, but Vance was my teacher. So, yeah, we played together in night. I also play cricket in Nevis.
1: Mm-hmm.
2: I play for Easton's, and that's a merchant team.
1: Mm-hmm.
2: And I play for St. George's Knights.
1: Okay.
2: Yeah.
1: Mm-hmm. So I know you're on bowling, like I said.
2: Yes.
1: Back when.
2: A medium fast.
1: Mm-hmm. But Mr. Valens, it's now 5-2. I congratulate you and your committee for the wonderful job you guys have been doing, and also the countries for participating. And this size, 60-something by... What's the biggest contingent Sinkis and Nevis? Sinkis has ever toured with?
2: Sinkis, 20-something, 22, 20, mm. Yeah.
1: We need to get more people.
2: Yeah, right. At one time that I had Christine Waldwin and the committee, and Christine had started to move it forward, but... You know, I think she gets sidetracked with other things here, you know. So we need to get more people involved. Mm-hmm. They don't have to be a cricketer. You know, you could come and just be part of the, and the system and tour with us.
1: Do you have monthly subscriptions or annual subscriptions?
2: There's talk of it, but it never materialized.
1: Mm-hmm.
2: But normally, when you're hosting, like, they ask each player to make... a small donation,
1: mm-hmm.
2: and then the government will back us,
1: okay.
2: Mm-hmm. Wherever the shortfall is, and get sponsorship and things like that. But yeah, it's a project that we want others to get involved mm-hmm. with, you know, so that they could have, more more backing when I go to games. Corporal Rose, I think Corporal Rose from the police department, she normally travels with the Masters. So she's an inspiration for the team. So, at least, you know, that she represents St. Kitts.
1: And so players like former

0: national players like Caddy and Kevin Hanley and Shane and those guys.
1: Yeah, Shane is the captain right now.
0: Oh, okay.
1: Caddy and Cavill Rogers played already. Hanley playing right now also.
0: Okay.
1: Haas, all these guys, Iman. And who is the national players that they could bring too?
0: Gishard.
1: No, Gishard never played. Ezroy. Mm-hmm. He's part of the team also.
0: Sly Daniel.
1: Percy Daniel, right, mm-hmm. Good. Which go help me. We didn't name them. Yeah, you know. Yeah.
0: I'm remembering them from umpiring over the
1: right,
0: years.
1: Right. You know, so.
0: Steve Leibold, he's in Antigua with the Leewards. He's the coach.
1: And he never played yet.
0: Chicken as well.
1: Junior played and Howard.
0: Okay.
1: Right.
0: Uh-huh.
1: Yeah.
0: Okay. But Rollins, we congratulate you on your team again, the management team, and we wish you all the best, and we wish you a most successful tournament, injury-free, and we, of course, hope the Navy's people come out and support it, and even the Skittishans going over and support it as well. Excuse me. Whether they stay overnight, or persons could go over in the morning and come back down in the afternoon.
1: Right.
0: What are the venues? What are you mentioned?
1: Itty Willet Park, mm-hmm. And so that's Charlestown, and Brown Hill has a new ground,
0: mm-hmm.
1: And VOG and that's in St. James.
0: Okay, well, I'm
1: right. So those are the three grounds.
0: Venues.
1: Yeah.
0: And how many games every day?
1: And that is three. Hold a second, let me just confirm that. So let me. As I said, on Friday the 22nd of May, we have Antigua versus St. Croix at 10 a.m. at E.T. Willet Park. St. Kitts versus Anguilla at VOJN, so that's our St. James, at 2 p.m. At 2 p.m., Nevis versus St. Martin at E.T. Willet Park. Saturday, 23rd May, 10 a.m., Antigua versus St. Kitts at the E.T. Willet Park. 2 p.m., Anguilla versus St. Croix at Brown Hill. 10 a.m., St. Thomas versus St. Martin at Brown Hill. And 2 p.m., Nevis versus St. Thomas at the E.T. Willet Park. And then there's a semi-final 1 and 2. A semi-final 1 at the E.T. Willet Park. A semi-final 2 at the VOGN grounds. And the finals on Sunday at 2 p.m.
0: Could you WhatsApp me that your fixture, please?
1: Yes, I'll do that.
0: 668-2055. Appreciate it.
1: Yes, I'll do that.
0: We'll be able to talk about it on our daily sports and things like that. Has it always been on the WIT weekend?
1: Yes, always on the WIT weekend.
0: Oh, so even for the next 5 years, God's pay people who plan
1: vacation
0: and time off for the WIT weekend.
1: Correct.
0: And so players would come in on the Thursday and leave on the Monday, the holiday?
1: Leave on the Monday.
0: Okay.
1: Right.
0: Suppose persons want to stay back in the country for that holiday.
1: They can do that. Yeah.
0: It's just that they go foot the bullets.
1: They can do that.
0: All right, Mr. Rollins. And thanks a lot as well for weighing in on the football situation. And $1 million question. If you are somebody at your team is coming up and they ask you to run on this slate, would you consider that?
1: No, I think that I had enough. I have served in all capacity.
0: For quite a few years.
1: Yeah. The only capacity that I don't think I served was president.
0: Mm-hmm.
1: I have served in almost all capacity. And one of the things, even when Spencer Armory deceased, and when he was general secretary, I was the one that taking all the notes for the FA.
0: Oh, okay. Uh-huh.
1: Yeah, so at any meeting, I take the notes.
0: You're described.
1: Yeah, right, mm-hmm. Yeah.
0: Okay.
1: You know, so you know, I saw when, you know.
0: Yeah, you've saw football well over the years, and you were a FIFA assistant.
1: Right, I'm assistant trophy.
0: What year, 90 what?
1: I can't remember the year. But
0: I think from what I'm remembering.
1: 1995, 1994, I can't remember.
0: Well, I think exactly. Patches, we became members of FIFA in 1993, I think, or 1992. And Patches was the first referee we had.
1: Yes, Patches, yeah.
0: And Nigel Pemberton and Lilith Edwin Warner, Pehe,
1: yeah.
0: They were the first assistant referees. And then you were in the second cohort. So
1: yeah, Harris, Tishero, me.
0: And Bogan.
1: Yeah, and Bogan. Anthony 1 and Anthony 2.
0: Uh-huh. And who was the referee in those days?
1: DuPont, Dorset.
0: Okay, yeah, they came a little after Patches.
1: Yeah.
0: And I came further down in 98. Well, by the time you guys were there for a few

0: Okay.
1: When you used to play football in America, they used to give me son tickets.
0: Oh, that's wonderful, man. That's good stuff.
1: And then my son will rent a bus and take Senghis people out to the game to watch him play.
0: So
1: there's a good relationship between them.
0: That is excellent.
1: Indeed. Yeah.
0: Not too many people would have seen him play, had the privilege of doing that.
1: Yeah.
0: And could you imagine him playing on a bunch of kitchens up here in the flags and going on bad and things?
1: Right, supporting him,
0: Yes, that's excellent stuff.
1: Yeah, so, you know.
0: Rollins, thank you again, and best wishes to you. Oh, I was to ask about umpires.
1: Each country is supposed to work
0: with an umpire?
1: Yeah.
0: Oh, okay. Yeah. Okay, that sounds like sense.
1: And the host country will have about 3 or 4.
0: Okay.
1: And then each country work with a...
0: Because we have a new umpires association, the St. Kitts Cricket Umpires and the Scores Association, SCUSA.
1: We'll go check with the president and see.
0: Check with the president, which is you.
1: Okay, let me back there. The general secretary.
0: I like that. I will check with the general secretary.
1: Yeah, check with the general secretary.
0: And ask the secretary. Because we have qualified umpires here. We have
1: But what I can tell you that there are 2 umpires that normally goes with the team.
0: Okay.
1: Yeah. And this guy from Cairn. He's an Indian. What's his name? Magua. Yeah, Magua and...
0: Julian.
1: Julian.
0: Okay.
1: Yeah.
0: I understand. Yeah, but just in case reinforcements are needed, we are available. You have my number. We have 5 qualified umpires in the association. And 3 of us have been operating in the Andrew Weeks today tournament. We haven't seen you. I didn't see you over Connery and I didn't see you over...
1: No, because they're busy with the Masters tournament.
0: Yes. Uh-huh. Well, congratulations and all the best again, Mr. Rollins. And thank you for being with us. And we hope that you'll be able to come after the competition and give us feedback and how it went and what you're looking forward, any new ideas for the following year and things like that.
1: All right. Thanks for having me,
0: Shoy. And, of course, letting us know where it's going to be the next time around. Okay.
1: Thanks
0: a lot.
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0: You've been listening to On the Ball here at Win FM 98.9. Our earlier guest was Mr. Al Edwards, Coachibu, football coach, certified football coach. And we've just had Mr. Anthony Rollins, president of the Leeward Islands Masters Cricket Association. And he's been there for 6 years. He has another 2 years to go. And the tournament happens in Nevis on the Whit weekend. So I'm encouraging all of you to go over and spend the weekend if possible. If not, you go and come this Friday, Saturday, and Sunday and support the St. Kitts team, support the Nevis team. Just go and support cricket if you want. Before I slip away, please do not take die out of drive. Drive is spelled D-R-I-V-E. Don't take die out of drive, please. And remember, you have to drive to arrive alive. Please be patient on the road or else you will become a patient. Don't drink and drive. Don't drive and drink. If you're drinking, get a designated driver who isn't drinking. Be responsible. And I thank my producer, Mr. Raspy of Tough House Sounds. I thank my guests. I thank the listeners. And those who would have WhatsApp, I thank you very much. Tune in again next time. Next Tuesday, Godspeed at 7 p.m. for another edition of On the Ball. And again, to those who are going through the period of bereavement, we say condolences to you. Be strong. Find joy. Find strength, as tough as it is. Find peace and comfort in the many, many, very many fun moments you would have shared with the deceased and you will forever cherish. As I leave, always be positive in your thoughts, in your words, and your actions. Thank you for listening.

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0: ever hear Earthquake call and say, "Hello, Miss Lee, yes, it's me, Earthquake, I come in Tuesday around 10? No, sir. Earthquake does arrive unannounced, and when it come, it shake all sense and sensibility out of we. Remain calm, stay inside, and do the DCH. Drop, hover, hold on. Once the shaking starts, you know it's Earthquake. Make a quick move to a safe place. Don't run to the doorway or any exit. 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Elevator, avoid that, because you might get in and poof, power gone, and you're stuck in that box without air. 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
1: You ever hear Earthquake call and say, "Hello, Miss Lee, yes, it's me, Earthquake, I come in Tuesday around 10? 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

0: hear Earthquake call and say, "Hello, Miss Lee, yes, it's me, Earthquake, I come in Tuesday around 10. No, sir. Earthquake does arrive unannounced, and when it come, it shake all sense and sensibility out of we. Remain calm, stay inside, and do the DCH. Drop, hover, hold on. Once the shaking starts, you know it's Earthquake. Make a quick move to a safe place. Don't run to the door, we are in the exit. Stairs might broke up or full of people. Elevator, avoid that, because you might get in and poof, power gone, and you're stuck in that box without air. Take cover under a strong table or a bed, or crouch against an inside wall or in a corner, and cover your face and your head with your arms. 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

0: never hear Earthquake call and say, "Hello, Miss Lee, yes, it's me, Earthquake, I come in Tuesday around 10. No, sir. Earthquake does arrive unannounced, and when it come, it shake all sense and sensibility out of we. Remain calm, stay inside, and do the DCH. Drop, hover, hold on. Once the shaking starts, you know it's Earthquake. Make a quick move to a safe place. Don't run to the door, we are in the exit. Stairs might broke up or full of people. Elevator, avoid that, because you might get in and poof, power gone, and you're stuck in that box without air. Take cover under a strong table or a bed, or crouch against an inside wall or in a corner, and cover your face and your head with your arms. Remember, DCH, drop, cover, hold on. Glass windows and doors, outside walls and doors in an earthquake, bad news. 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Remain calm, stay indoors until all the shaking stop, and do the DCH, drop, cover, hold on.
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1: You ever hear Earthquake call and say, "Hello, Miss Lee, yes, it's me, Earthquake, I come in Tuesday around 10? No, sir. Earthquake does arrive unannounced, and when it come, it shake all sense and sensibility out of we. Remain calm, stay inside, and do the DCH. Drop, cover, hold on. 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Elevator, avoid that, because you might get in and poof, power gone, and you're stuck in that box without air. 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

0: ever hear Earthquake call and say, "Hello, Miss Lee, yes, it's me, Earthquake, I come in Tuesday around 10? No, sir. Earthquake does arrive unannounced, and when it come, it shake all sense and sensibility out of we. Remain calm, stay inside, and do the DCH. Drop, hover, hold on. Once the shaking starts, you know it's Earthquake. Make a quick move to a safe place. Don't run to the door, we are in the exit. Stairs might broke up or full of people. Elevator, avoid that, because you might get in and poof, power gone, and you're stuck in that box without ear. Take cover under a strong table or a bed, or crouch against an inside wall or in a corner, and cover your face and your head with your arms. Remember, DCH, drop, cover, hold on. 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Last thing, don't want to run outside and ask, "You feel it, you feel it?" Remain calm, stay indoors until all the shaking stop, and do the DCH, drop, cover, hold on.
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1: You ever hear Earthquake call and say, "Hello, Miss Lee, yes, it's me, Earthquake, I come in Tuesday around 10? 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Remain calm, stay inside, and do the DCH. 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

0: ever hear Earthquake call and say, "Hello, Miss Lee, yes, it's me, Earthquake, I come in Tuesday around 10? No, sir. Earthquake does arrive unannounced, and when it come, it shake all sense and sensibility out of we. Remain calm, stay inside, and do the DCH. Drop, hover, hold on. Once the shaking starts, you know it's Earthquake. Make a quick move to a safe place. Don't run to the door, we are in the exit. Stairs might break up or full of people. Elevator, avoid that, because you might get in and poof, power gone, and you're stuck in that box without air. Take cover under a strong table or a bed, or crouch against an inside wall or in a corner, and cover your face and your head with your arms. Remember, DCH, drop, cover, hold on. 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Remain calm, stay indoors until all the shaking stop, and do the DCH, drop, cover, hold on.
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1: You ever hear Earthquake call and say, "Hello, Miss Lee, yes, it's me, Earthquake, I come in Tuesday around 10? No, sir. Earthquake does arrive unannounced, and when it come, it shake all sense and sensibility out of we. Remain calm, stay inside, and do the DCH. Drop, hover, hold on. 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Stairs might broke up or full of people. Elevator, avoid that, because you might get in and poof, power gone, and you're stuck in that box without air. 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
2: Our top stories.
1: St. Kitts Nevis Foreign Minister reiterates positive impact of recently opened High Commission in India. People's Action Movement leader says St. Kitts and Nevis is going through a difficult situation. CBI summit boosts St. Lucia's global investment profile. Internationally, UK Prime Minister Keir Starmer says he will not resign despite mounting pressure to do so.
2: Now, the details.
1: St. Kitts and Nevis officially opened a High Commission in New Delhi, India on April 7th, 2026, and was the first from the Eastern Caribbean to

0: conduct such a mission. The impact of the new diplomatic mission serves as a bridge to secure Indian technology transfer and capacity building in renewable energy and disaster response, while also enabling the Federation to benefit from Indian expertise in digital governance, health cooperation, and infrastructure to boost efficiency and public services.
1: The Indian government has offered a lot of assistance to us. So it was important that India be one of those countries that we establish diplomatic relations with. The country is rich. The country has resources, enormous resources. The information technology, as it is driving India's development, we believe that this is a good place to try our very best. IT in terms of government, transitioning our communication internally and communication with the rest of the country digitally, India will assist us in that as well.
0: Foreign Affairs Minister, the Right Honorable Dr. Denzel Douglas, during a recent broadcast of In Focus. India is also supporting the development of local agricultural infrastructure to benefit Sinkits and Nevis communities and facilitate trade.
1: Right now, they're trying to establish a lima beans activity here in Sinkits and Nevis. They would take all of the lima beans that we can produce. The team was here a few weeks back, and we are working on that. Airport expansion and consolidation for our role and responsibilities as a home port. Offers have been made. Sports, India is one of the leading international countries with regard to sport. That also is one of the areas that we can tap into. And business people who have an interest in the presence of India here are offering to assist with regard to social development projects in several different ways. And that is why I think that India is a good partner to assist us in our development.
0: The official mission will provide critical services, including passport renewals, immigration guidance, and notarial services for conditions and divisions in India, while offering a pathway for global investors interested in the Federation's Citizenship by Investment program.
2: If anyone is honest with themselves, our country is going through a difficult situation. And it's not so much to say because we are in opposition, we are just criticizing. It is the reality. Our economy needs some improving. We need to see more entrepreneurs. We need more investment in our youth.
0: The political leader of the People's Action Movement, Pam Natasha Gray Brooks, made that statement during the party's most recent press conference. The economic effect of the current geopolitically driven policies, such as tariff shifting, supply chain restructuring, and commodity volatility, has shocked the global economy and has had a disproportionately negative impact on small island developing states, SIDS, like St. Kitts and Nevis, due to their heavy import reliance and lack of economic diversification. While the government has enacted relief measures, those measures cannot be sustained indefinitely, especially in the face of the tenuous ceasefire between the U.S. and Iran and the continuous failed attempts at peace negotiations. Despite shocks to the global, regional, and local economies, the People's Action Movement is not letting up on the current administration, but has admonished that more should be done, especially for the nation's youth.
2: A number of youth have graduated, and they are looking for what's our next step. How do I become bankable? How do I become attractive? How does my project become something that can enhance Sinkits and Nevis? And I think that they have been denied that opportunity.
0: While Gray Brooks acknowledged the external factors affecting the nation's economic advancement, she believes the government has not done enough, especially for the most vulnerable.
2: In terms of poverty, yes, we know that there are external shock factors that would change certain things. But I don't think that this administration has done enough to help to soften the blow for our people. There is too much government wastage, not just in the travel, but in some of our government buildings. We pay thousands of dollars every month for rent. That could be pumped into our people who need help. And so we need to do a little bit more to help the vulnerable. We need to do a little bit more. And Pam will ensure that those people who need help will get it. Those people who have ideas will be given the opportunities to be able to enhance themselves.
0: She also criticized the bureaucratic processes she deems an impediment to connectivity between the people and the government.
2: Now, our systems that we have in terms of going through government offices

0: for constituency number 8, Natasha Daniel.
1: I can recall last election in East Bastia, one of the things that I looked at was community councils, because many times you hear constituents saying you only see the politicians when elections are coming. And, well, that doesn't apply to me because I've been on the road ever since. But I'm saying, not just in East Bastia, I want to see community councils throughout. Natasha has one of the biggest constituencies. Natasha Daniel. She has one of the biggest constituencies. And so she must have ears on the ground in St. Peter's, in Connery, in Canada, everywhere, so that when she is in Cayenne today, she knows what is happening in Otley's. She knows what is happening in St. Peter's. The same thing with Mr. Gums. I want him to know what is happening, so we must establish a policy that there are community councils to keep quarterly or biannual meetings so that the representatives are informed and they can make sure that they not only become a minister, but they remain a true representative of the people. And that is what the People's Action Movement is offering, representation for all and all the time.
0: According to the International Monetary Fund, IMF, the current geopolitical shifts put smaller nations in a precarious position of fragile prosperity, where modest growth is constantly threatened by external volatility. Previously, it was reported that tourism has rebounded beyond pre-pandemic levels. However, the gains are being eroded by rising energy and transportation costs driven by the global conflicts in the Middle East. Diversification of the economy and energy sovereignty are ways to mitigate the exogenous shocks being experienced. However, adequate investment and the necessary time for development leave the Federation at the mercy of the dynamic shifts in global policy currently underway. In regional news,
2: interim Venezuela President Delcy Rodriguez has defended her country's claim to Essequibo at the United Nations highest court. Interim Venezuela President Delcy Rodriguez has defended her country's claim to Essequibo at the United Nations highest court, telling judges that political negotiations, not a judicial ruling, will resolve the century-old territorial dispute. Rodriguez on Monday said her country would not accept any ruling by the International Court of Justice, the ICJ, that says the 1899 Arbitral Tribunal award is valid and settled the boundary with Guyana. In closing arguments in The Hague, Rodriguez again rejected the ICJ's authority to settle the decades-old border controversy with Guyana, a defiant move given that the ICJ has already ruled that it has the authority to do so. Venezuela has argued that a 1966 agreement sealed in Geneva effectively nullified the 19th century arbitration. In 2018, however, 3 years after ExxonMobil announced a significant oil discovery off the Essequibo coast, Guyana's government went to the International Court of Justice and asked judges to uphold the 1899 ruling. Rodriguez told the court that the 1966 agreement is designed to allow negotiations between Venezuela and Guyana to resolve the territorial dispute. And she accused Guyana's government of undermining the agreement with the opportunistic decision to ask the court to address the dispute. She accused Guyana of abandoning the Geneva Accord and ceased to act in good faith, a move she said coincided with the discovery of oil in 2015. In a related story, opposition leader of St. Vincent and the Grenadines, Dr. Ralph Gonzalez, is hoping that Guyana and Venezuela will abide by the decision of the International Court of Justice, ICJ, on the decades-old Essequibo dispute that at times threatened to spill over into military action. Gonzalez, while he was still prime minister, brought then-Venezuelan President Nicolas Maduro and Guyanese President Irfan Ali together in December 2023 as tensions heightened between both countries over the disputed oil-rich border region. Noting Venezuela's stance on the jurisdiction of the ICJ, Gonzalez said CARICOM is hoping that the matter will be settled peacefully. He said he's willing, if asked, to act as an interlocutor between both countries. Venezuela's acting president, Delcy Rodriguez, told journalists Monday that her country had no plans to become the 51st U.S. state after President Donald Trump said he was seriously considering the move. Rodriguez was speaking at the International Court of Justice in The Hague on the final day of hearings in a dispute between her country and neighboring Guyana over the massive mineral and oil-rich Essequibo region. Rodriguez, who assumed power in January following a U.S. military operation that ousted then-President Nicolas Maduro, said Caracas will continue to defend its integrity, independence, and history. A new wave of gang violence in Haiti has forced hundreds of people to flee, leaving them scattered on Monday along a road leading to Haiti's main airport. Monique Viedo, 56, fled to the highway after watching armed men burning houses in her neighborhood. Her family scattered in different directions, and she said she's not sure where they are. The clashes between gangs erupted over the weekend across several northern neighborhoods in the capital, Port-au-Prince, pushing the displaced onto a road leading to St. Louverture International Airport. Gangs have overtaken more than 90% of Port-au-Prince since the assassination of President Jovenel Moïse in July 2021 at his home. Police say they have expanded their activities, including looting, kidnapping, sexual assaults, and rape, into the countryside. Haiti has not had a president since the assassination. Haiti's security is not at a level needed to hold elections this August, Prime Minister Alex Didier-Fils-Aimé said in an interview broadcast on Monday, as the Caribbean's most populous nation awaits its first presidential vote in a decade. Elections in Haiti have been repeatedly delayed by various governments as powerful armed gangs cement their power over the capital and spread to rural and central Haiti, killing thousands and displacing over a million people in recent years. Fils-Aimé took over from a transitional presidential council on February 17 this year, a pivotal date for the transfer of power to Haiti, though one that is frequently flouted by leaders seeking to extend their term in government. Mexican President Claudia Sheinbaum said Monday that her government was sending a new shipment of humanitarian aid to Cuba. During her daily press conference, Sheinbaum said the boat left for Cuba on Monday, but she stressed that the shipment does not include oil. U.S. President Donald Trump has vowed to starve Cuba of oil after the U.S. military ouster of the former President Nicolas Maduro of Venezuela in January, formerly the nation's main supplier of the commodity. The situation has deteriorated since the measures were implemented, leading to daily blackouts that last several hours and shortages of supplies in hospitals. Tourism has also plummeted as many international flights are unable to refuel.
0: CPI Summit boosts St. Lucia's global investment profile, DBS St. Lucia reports.
3: The recently concluded 2026 Caribbean Investment Summit served as a high-stakes forum for the five Caribbean nations operating Citizenship by Investment CBI programs. This year, the conversation shifted from simple migration to sustainable capital as leaders from Antigua and Barbuda, Dominica, Grenada, St. Lucia, and St. Kitts and Nevis discussed a unified approach to international transparency and security. Under the theme, Convergence Advantage, the event also brought together about 300 global delegates. On Monday, Investment Minister Dr. Ernest Hilaire stated that while no new initiatives or commitments emerged from the summit, it was a success.
4: Because it gave us an opportunity to update the market of where we are in St. Lucia. We've been through two rough years in St. Lucia. I don't need to recount it. And I know we have some rough years ahead because of the nature of the industry. But it was an opportunity for us to say to the market where we are as St. Lucia, and each of the other islands had a chance to do the same, and how we've progressed. And I think it was very well received. St. Lucia is a premier destination, and that there's always tremendous interest in St. Lucia.
3: Dr. Hiller stated that the feedback from those in attendance indicated that people were impressed with what is happening in St. Lucia as they interacted with locals. Apart from bringing stakeholders to the island, Dr. Hiller stressed the importance of also going to international partners to update them on what is happening with the CIP.
4: Of course, when it's safer for some of us to go out, certain parts of the world will do so. But, we need to continuously update our international partners and other stakeholders of the progress that we've made in St. Lucia. And over the next 2 to 3 years, St. Lucia will grow tremendously in terms of property development, tourism sector.
3: Dr. Hiller stated that quite a few of the delegates attended local events, such as the St. Lucia Jazz and Arts Festival. He added that some are now expressing interest in bringing events to the island. For the DBS News World, Miriam Montout reporting.
0: We now bring you these international reports.
5: British Prime Minister Keir Starmer is in a crucial cabinet meeting where he's told his ministers he is staying put in his job as the pressure mounts on him to resign. UK media reports say his own Home Secretary has urged him to consider his position. Dozens of MPs from his Labour Party have publicly called on him to go, and some of them have resigned as ministerial aides. Starmer has been fighting to keep his job after his party suffered heavy defeats in last week's local elections. Let's cross now to our correspondent, Francis Reed, who joins us from London on the phone. Francis, you were outside Downing Street for us. The UK Prime Minister Starmer telling Cabinet he is staying put. But it's not as easy as that, is it?
6: No, it really isn't. And the bigger question is, can he hold on even without support? As you said, he's inside 10 Downing Street at the moment. We've seen various of his closest ministers go in this morning through the door of 10 Downing Street while he's facing his cabinet. So that might be what he's saying, but it's been a roller coaster of a 24 hours. First yesterday, the Prime Minister made a speech that came off the back of these really heavy local election losses across England, particularly to Reform UK and the Greens, as well as losses in Wales and Scotland in national elections there. So he was supposed to do this speech as a reset, but it just didn't deliver what he hoped, what anyone else in his party hoped, or indeed what people in the country had hoped more generally. And while it seemed for a while the danger to his career wasn't imminent yesterday afternoon, as the evening went on yesterday and into this morning, the numbers of MPs calling for him to go officially started ticking up. There's more than 70 at the moment. One minister has now resigned. The Communities Minister has now resigned. So this now feels like a real moment of peril. It feels like it's slipping away from Keir Starmer. He's becoming the story. And it's very difficult to see how he does hold on, despite his protestations.
5: As you say, his party is divided on this. Could we realistically see a resignation today?
6: It's possible. I mean, if he's saying at the moment that he's not going to, then perhaps he will stick to his guns and see how long he can ride it out. He's got his biography to think of, I suppose, long term, and how history will view him in the long term. And I suppose he will always argue he's really done the most to try to... He will say that he's had a lot of achievements. He will say that he's lifted 500,000 children out of poverty via all sorts of things, from benefits to free school meals. He'll point to deals with France over migrants and reducing migration. So he will say that he has a lot of achievements under his belt and that he brings stability. That's been his big selling point. He's always saying, I am the stable one. The problem with that is he's not really ignited the national renewal that he promised. His targets have been very modest. He's been too slow to reach them. Criticisms have been about his goals not really resonating with voters. And so he's been seen as this gloomy, predictable pragmatist at a time when people needed a bit more charisma. He's also made huge mistakes as well, huge errors, like the appointment of Peter Mandelson as US ambassador with those links to the late disgraced financier Jeffrey Epstein. So that, even that in itself, looked like it could unseat Keir Starmer at one point. And then on the foreign stage as well, just not quite getting it right in his personal relationship with Donald Trump. He had to rely on the King ultimately to strengthen the UK relationship with the US in a recent royal trip. So there are a lot of criticisms there, and it will be what those closest that we can see right now at 10 Downing Street, as I can see it right now. The Foreign Secretary has gone in. Mm. We've seen other ministers going in this morning here in London. So it's what they are currently saying to him inside that building that I think will ultimately count.
5: And Francis, if we are to focus on some of his achievements, he, of course, brought Labour to power less than 2 years ago with a huge parliamentary majority. Remind us how things unravelled for him so quickly and his government.
6: Yeah, you're completely right. It has unravelled really quickly in 2 years. Seems like no time at all. And that was the thing. At the time, the last Tory government had a quick succession of prime ministers. It seemed like it was changing all the time. Liz Truss, Rishi Sunak. And he was therefore supposed to bring in this stability. So it was long thought that the public didn't want too much change. They didn't want this constant change of guard at the top. And, you know, and so it then kind of looks to the question as to, well, who would be next? You know, who do you actually put in place of Keir Starmer? And possibly the reason Starmer has lasted so long is there isn't this kind of one perfect solution. There are some people that whose names are bandied around. So Andy Burnham, who pulled out of a speech in London today, he's regularly tipped to be the kind of favourite possible candidate to replace Keir Starmer. But there's this perpetual question. How does he get back into government when he's not actually a current sitting MP? So Andy Burnham would do very well with a delayed departure of Starmer. The best chance that many people think is the current Health Secretary, Wes Streeting, because he would be able to get in very quick. That would be a much faster turnaround. He's been seen as more charismatic and personable. The rumours around him won't stop. And then Angela Rayner as well, the former deputy Labour leader. Her name has been in the picture as well. So, but none of them are perfect options, which is possibly why Keir Starmer has so far lived to see another day.
7: President Trump says the ceasefire with Iran is on life support and he is still aiming for complete victory in the war. Speaking to reporters at the White House, described Iran's response to a US peace offer as a stupid proposal.
8: It's unbelievably weak, I would say. I would call it the weakest right now after reading the piece of garbage they sent us. I didn't even finish reading it. They said, I'm not going to waste my time reading it. I would say it's one of the weakest right now. It's on life support.
7: Our international editor, Jeremy Bowen, is with me. Hi, Jeremy. So where does this leave the ceasefire?
9: Well, Donald Trump always says that he's got all the cards. That's a phrase he loves. I think the reality is he hasn't, that Iran has got quite a few cards of its own. And its response to this back and forth on possible ceasefire is informed by the fact that they believe they have a strong position. In fact, they described their proposals as responsible and generous. Essentially, Iran wants no return to the status quo. That means, among other things, it wants its control of the Strait of Hormuz, where 20% of the world's oil and gas was going through, and now it's all blocked up. You can see all the ships lined up there that are stuck in the Gulf. They want to continue to have that chokehold or potential chokehold over the world economy. They've discovered that this is a really potent weapon. And right now, Donald Trump, for all the might of the Americans, has got no answer to this. I think he would like to find an easy way to reverse out of this. They've got elections coming up. Petrol prices are going up in America. It's really unpopular, the war. But I think the Iranians are not prepared to give him that out. They want something in return. And so in the background, all this American military might they go in and bomb more? I think if they did that, they're aware that Iran would then start attacking targets in the Gulf, particularly perhaps in the United Arab Emirates, which is very close to Israel and therefore seen by Iran as part of that enemy coalition.
7: And Jeremy, what about the Israelis?
9: Well, the Israelis, Prime Minister Netanyahu has been speaking, and he believes that there is plenty of unfinished business with Iran that he would like to continue, not least they want to get hold of the enriched uranium that they have. Iran also would like to link any kind of deal in the Gulf to a continuation or not, to an end, rather, of the war that's going on in Lebanon at the moment, because Hezbollah, their ally, which is not party to the very weak ceasefire that's there at the moment, that they would like to be able to say that they stopped that war as well. I think that's something. I'm not sure even the Americans can deliver that from the Israelis. The UN said that there are 100 Israeli strikes over the last 24 hours, 87 killed over the weekend, civilians killed, families displaced. Look, in general, there is really, in a sense, megaphone diplomacy going on. And I think what we're seeing as well is that this is a really poor way to try to end a really dangerous war that affects all of our lives.
10: World stock markets stutter as President Trump says the Iran ceasefire is on life support.
11: Plus, we get a critical US inflation update just as Kevin Warsh is set to get cleared to take over the Fed.
10: And UK markets wobble on mounting calls for Prime Minister Keir Starmer to step down. Well, like it feels like the AI-driven euphoria in the market has hit a bit of a road bump this morning. Crude above $105 a barrel. And strong words there from President Trump saying that the ceasefire is, quote unquote, on life support.
11: Yes, as we've been saying for weeks, the market desperate to see through or over or beyond this Iran conflict. And I think really we've got to a juncture, another juncture where we can't ignore it. Trump's clearly pushed back on the Iranian response to his peace plan, clearly saying that the ceasefire is at risk. And remember, this ceasefire, whether it's on or off, but it's technically been in place for over a month now. And so, you know, that's partly been the reason why stock markets have felt free, I guess, to keep on rising. But if that's at risk right now, and he's certainly suggesting possibly even restarting his Project Freedom plan to kind of free up the Straits of Hormuz, the one that he abandoned last week, then it all gets very nervy again. Certainly a crude market, as you say, reacting sharply, and we're seeing a pullback across global stocks, even amongst the higher octane tech stocks like South Korea's KOSPI.
10: Yeah, exactly. And I think to your point about markets looking through or past the conflict, the prevailing sense throughout all of this so far has been, look, there will be a deal, there'll be some kind of resolution, this will likely be short-lived, and, you know, somehow markets will adapt, the world economy will move on. But just taking a look at the steep rally in further out Brent crude contracts kind of undermines that at least a little bit today. And I think it was JP Morgan yesterday was pointing to the real pain from that shortage now in critical fuels and fertilizer and so on will become apparent over the course of the next month.
11: Absolutely. And I think today we get a very big reminder of just how that's hitting home, because we get the April Consumer Price Index from the United States later in the session. And this is maybe not the main gauge of inflation that the Federal Reserve looks at, but it is a marker for everybody. The consensus forecast is that US inflation jumps to a headline, at least, jumps to 3.7%. Now, that would be the highest in about 3 years. And we're getting close to levels that we saw during the post-Ukraine conflict and or that period after the Ukraine war started. And that's, you know, that reminds everybody just how that's hitting home. Now, underlying prices, or the core rate when you strip out food and energy, is not quite as high. It's expected to come in around 2.7. But you can see that these numbers will start to feed over the next few months. And if it pushes the Fed into certainly reconsidering any hope of rate cuts over the remainder of the year, then that has eventually got to hit home in the markets, and certainly hitting the bond markets to some degree. We're seeing yields everywhere push up around the world, not least with the US Treasury market.
10: Absolutely. Now, sticking with bond yields for a minute, that brings us to our next subject today, taking a look at renewed political crisis in the UK. Starmer under pressure to step down after his ruling Labour Party suffered pretty dramatic losses in last week's local elections. I don't know if there were elections in your area, Mike, but there were in mine. And we're seeing gilt yields this morning hitting their highest since 1998 at the long end of the curve, sterling under some fairly heavy pressure as well. And it feels like a little bit with the UK that it is something of the developed markets problem child every now and then, doesn't it?
11: Yeah, it's a funny story, because I think Friday after the election, when Starmer said he was going to stay, I think the markets assumed that was it, and that we would, at least for the time being, he would remain in position. And yesterday he had a big set piece speech that was expected to calm the horses and move everyone along. But as last night unfolded, the real change in the picture was that his cabinet members appear to turn against him and are seeking his resignation. So these are very senior people within the party, very senior people within the government, the Home Secretary, the Foreign Secretary, David Lammy, who is very close to Starmer, or has been since his election. So all of this suggests that he may not be able to resist this pressure. And he does have a cabinet meeting today, the outcome of which may be the decider. And if he goes, we are at the very least, from a markets point of view, plunged into a period of uncertainty. and uncertainty about who takes over and what the nature or direction of economic policy will be after that. And that's why the gilt market's under pressure. But the FTSE is down as well, and is sterling.
12: The U.S. Supreme Court on Monday extended a pause on a ruling that narrowed access to the abortion pill nationwide. Justice Samuel Alito kept the matter on hold until May 14th, meaning mifepristone can still be prescribed via telemedicine and sent by mail, at least for now. The justices are reviewing a request from two drug makers to lift a lower court ruling that would roll back those options. A New Orleans-based Court of Appeals had stepped in on May 1st, reinstating an older rule requiring an in-person visit before the pill can be dispensed. The Supreme Court then put that decision on hold, giving itself more time to consider the case. At the center of the dispute is a 2025 lawsuit from Louisiana. It challenged a 2023 FDA rule that eased access by removing the in-person requirement. Medication abortion accounts for about two-thirds of terminations in the U.S., meaning any change to how it's prescribed could have nationwide impact. The case returns abortion access to the top court, just a few years after its 2022 decision overturning the landmark Roe v. Wade precedent. That ruling triggered near-total bans in 13 states, with several others imposing strict limits.
13: 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Our top stories were:
0: St. Kitts Nevis Foreign Minister reiterates positive impact of recently opened High Commission in India. People's Action Movement leader says St. Kitts and Nevis is going through a difficult situation. CBI summit boosts St. Lucia's global investment profile. Internationally, UK Prime Minister Keir Starmer says he will not resign despite mounting pressure to do so.
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14: You ever hear Earthquake call and say, "Hello, Miss Lee, yes, it's me, Earthquake, I come in Tuesday around 10? No, sir. Earthquake does arrive unannounced, and when it come, it shake all sense and sensibility out of we. 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

0: ever hear Earthquake call and say, "Hello, Miss Lee, yes, it's me, Earthquake, I come in Tuesday around 10? No, sir. Earthquake does arrive unannounced, and when it come, it shake all sense and sensibility out of we. Remain calm, stay inside, and do the DCH. Drop, hover, hold on. Once the shaking starts, you know it's Earthquake. Make a quick move to a safe place. Don't run to the door, we are in the exit. Stairs might broke up or full of people. Elevator, avoid that, because you might get in and poof, power gone, and you're stuck in that box without ear. Take cover under a strong table or a bed, or crouch against an inside wall or in a corner, and cover your face and your head with your arms. Remember, DCH, drop, cover, hold on. Glass windows and doors, outside walls and doors, in an earthquake, bad news. 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Remain calm, stay indoors until all the shaking stop, and do the DCH, drop, cover, hold on.
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1: You ever hear Earthquake call and say, "Hello, Miss Lee, yes, it's me, Earthquake, I come in Tuesday around 10? No, sir. Earthquake does arrive unannounced, and when it come, it shake all sense and sensibility out of we. Remain calm, stay inside, and do the DCH. Drop, hover, hold on. 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

0: ever hear Earthquake call and say, "Hello, Miss Lee, yes, it's me, Earthquake, I come in Tuesday around 10? No, sir. Earthquake does arrive unannounced, and when it come, it shake all sense and sensibility out of we. Remain calm, stay inside, and do the DCH. Drop, cover, hold on. Once the shaking starts, you know it's Earthquake. Make a quick move to a safe place. Don't run to the door, we are in the exit. Stairs might broke up or full of people. Elevator, avoid that, because you might get in and poof, power gone, and you're stuck in that box without air. Take cover under a strong table or a bed, or crouch against an inside wall or in a corner, and cover your face and your head with your arms. 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Last thing, nobody run outside and ask, "You feel it, you feel it?" Remain calm, stay indoors until all the shaking stop, and do the DCH, drop, cover, hold on.
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0: ever hear Earthquake call and say, "Hello, Miss Lee, yes, it's me, Earthquake, I come in Tuesday around 10. No, sir. Earthquake does arrive unannounced, and when it come, it shake all sense and sensibility out of we. Remain calm, stay inside, and do the DCH. Drop, hover, hold on. Once the shaking starts, you know it's Earthquake. Make a quick move to a safe place. Don't run to the door, we are in the exit. Stairs might broke up or full of people. Elevator, avoid that, because you might get in and poof, power gone, and you're stuck in that box without air. 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Remember, DCH, drop, cover, hold on. Glass windows and doors, outside walls and doors in an earthquake, bad news. 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Most injuries during earthquakes happen when something drop and hit people entering or exiting a building. Last thing, don't want to run outside and ask, "You feel it, you feel it?" Remain calm, stay indoors until all the shaking stop, and do the DCH, drop, cover, hold on.
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0: never hear Earthquake call and say, "Hello, Miss Lee, yes, it's me, Earthquake, I come in Tuesday around 10. No, sir. Earthquake does arrive unannounced, and when it come, it shake all sense and sensibility out of we. Remain calm, stay inside, and do the DCH. Drop, hover, hold on. Once the shaking starts, you know it's Earthquake. Make a quick move to a safe place. Don't run to the door, we are in the exit. Stairs might broke up or full of people. Elevator, avoid that, because you might get in and poof, power gone, and you're stuck in that box without ear. Take cover under a strong table or a bed, or crouch against an inside wall or in a corner, and cover your face and your head with your arms. 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Remain calm, stay indoors until all the shaking stop, and do the DCH, drop, cover, hold on.
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1: You ever hear Earthquake call and say, "Hello, Miss Lee, yes, it's me, Earthquake, I come in Tuesday around 10? No, sir. Earthquake does arrive unannounced, and when it come, it shake all sense and sensibility out of we. Remain calm, stay inside, and do the DCH. Drop, hover, hold on. 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Elevator, avoid that, because you might get in and poof, power gone, and you're stuck in that box without air. 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

0: ever hear Earthquake call and say, "Hello, Miss Lee, yes, it's me, Earthquake, I come in Tuesday around 10? No, sir. Earthquake does arrive unannounced, and when it come, it shake all sense and sensibility out of we. Remain calm, stay inside, and do the DCH. Drop, cover, hold on. Once the shaking starts, you know it's Earthquake. Make a quick move to a safe place. Don't run to the door, we are in the exit. Stairs might broke up or full of people. Elevator, avoid that, because you might get in and poof, power gone, and you're stuck in that box without ear. Take cover under a strong table or a bed, or crouch against an inside wall or in a corner, and cover your face and your head with your arms. Remember, DCH, drop, cover, hold on. Glass windows and doors, outside walls and doors in an earthquake, bad news. 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Last thing, nobody run outside and ask, "You feel it, you feel it?" Remain calm, stay indoors until all the shaking stop, and do the DCH, drop, cover, hold on.
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0: ever hear Earthquake call and say, "Hello, Miss Lee, yes, it's me, Earthquake, I come in Tuesday around 10? No, sir. Earthquake does arrive unannounced, and when it come, it shake all sense and sensibility out of we. Remain calm, stay inside, and do the DCH. Drop, cover, hold on. Once the shaking starts, you know it's Earthquake. Make a quick move to a safe place. Don't run to the door, we are in the exit. Stairs might broke up or full of people. Elevator, avoid that, because you might get in and poof, power gone, and you're stuck in that box without ear. Take cover under a strong table or a bed, or crouch against an inside wall or in a corner, and cover your face and your head with your arms. Remember, DCH, drop, cover, hold on. Glass windows and doors, outside walls and doors in an earthquake, bad news. 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Most injuries during earthquakes happen when something drop and hit people entering or exiting a building. Last thing, nobody run outside and ask, "You feel it, you feel it?" Remain calm, stay indoors until all the shaking stop, and do the DCH, drop, cover, hold on.
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0: ever hear Earthquake call and say, "Hello, Miss Lee, yes, it's me, Earthquake, I come in Tuesday around 10? No, sir. Earthquake does arrive unannounced, and when it come, it shake all sense and sensibility out of we. Remain calm, stay inside, and do the DCH. Drop, hover, hold on. Once the shaking starts, you know it's Earthquake. Make a quick move to a safe place. Don't run to the door, we are in the exit. Stairs might break up or full of people. Elevator, avoid that, because you might get in and poof, power gone, and you're stuck in that box without air. Take cover under a strong table or a bed, or crouch against an inside wall or in a corner, and cover your face and your head with your arms. Remember, DCH, drop, cover, hold on. 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Remain calm, stay indoors until all the shaking stop, and do the DCH, drop, cover, hold on.
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1: You ever hear Earthquake call and say, "Hello, Miss Lee, yes, it's me, Earthquake, I come in Tuesday around 10? No, sir. Earthquake does arrive unannounced, and when it come, it shake all sense and sensibility out of we. Remain calm, stay inside, and do the DCH. Drop, hover, hold on. Once the shaking starts, you know it's Earthquake. 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Stairs might broke up or full of people. Elevator, avoid that, because you might get in and poof, power gone, and you're stuck in that box without air. 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Remain calm, stay indoors until all the shaking stop and do the DCH, drop, cover, hold on.
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0: You ever hear Earthquake call and say, "Hello, Miss Lee, yes, it's me, Earthquake, I come in Tuesday around 10? No, sir. Earthquake does arrive unannounced, and when it come, it shake all sense and sensibility out of we. Remain calm, stay inside, and do the DCH. Drop, hover, hold on. Once the shaking starts, you know it's Earthquake. Make a quick move to a safe place. Don't run to the door, we are in the exit. Stairs might broke up or full of people. Elevator, avoid that, because you might get in and poof, power gone, and you're stuck in that box without air. Take cover under a strong table or a bed, or crouch against an inside wall or in a corner, and cover your face and your head with your arms. 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Last thing, nobody run outside and ask, "You feel it, you feel it?" Remain calm, stay indoors until all the shaking stop, and do the DCH, drop, cover, hold on.
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0: ever hear Earthquake call and say, "Hello, Miss Lee, yes, it's me, Earthquake, I come in Tuesday around 10? No, sir. Earthquake does arrive unannounced, and when it come, it shake all sense and sensibility out of we. Remain calm, stay inside, and do the DCH. Drop, hover, hold on. Once the shaking starts, you know it's Earthquake. Make a quick move to a safe place. Don't run to the door, we are in the exit. Stairs might break up or full of people. Elevator, avoid that, because you might get in and poof, power gone, and you're stuck in that box without air. Take cover under a strong table or a bed, or crouch against an inside wall or in a corner, and cover your face and your head with your arms. Remember, DCH, drop, cover, hold on. Glass windows and doors, outside walls and doors, in an earthquake, bad news. 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Last thing, don't want to run outside and ask, "You feel it, you feel it?" Remain calm, stay indoors until all the shaking stop, and do the DCH, drop, cover, hold on.
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1: Shizzle my nizzle, brand new talk taking over the island nizzle. 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Elephant

0: You ever hear Earthquake call and say, "Hello, Miss Lee, yes, it's me, Earthquake, I come in Tuesday around 10? No, sir. Earthquake does arrive unannounced, and when it come, it shake all sense and sensibility out of we. Remain calm, stay inside, and do the DCH. Drop, hover, hold on. Once the shaking starts, you know it's Earthquake. Make a quick move to a safe place. Don't run to the door, we are in the exit. Stairs might broke up or full of people. Elevator, avoid that, because you might get in and poof, power gone, and you're stuck in that box without air. Take cover under a strong table or a bed, or crouch against an inside wall or in a corner, and cover your face and your head with your arms. Remember, DCH, drop, cover, hold on. Glass windows and doors, outside walls and doors in an earthquake, bad news. 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Last thing, don't want to run outside and ask, "You feel it, you feel it?" Remain calm, stay indoors until all the shaking stop, and do the DCH, drop, cover, hold on.
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0: Cool and Dre. This is the remix for the city. Let's just start snapping. 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
1: nothing
0: me.
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1: You ever hear Earthquake call and say, "Hello, Miss Lee, yes, it's me, Earthquake, I come in Tuesday around 10? No, sir. Earthquake does arrive unannounced, and when it come, it shake all sense and sensibility out of we. Remain calm, stay inside, and do the DCH. Drop, hover, hold on. Once the shaking starts, you know it's Earthquake. Make a quick move to a safe place. Don't run to the door, we are in the exit. Stairs might broke up or full of people. Elevator, avoid that, because you might get in and poof, power gone, and you're stuck in that box without air. Take cover under a strong table or a bed, or crouch against an inside wall or in a corner, and cover your face and your head with your arms. Remember, DCH, drop, cover, hold on. Glass windows and doors, outside walls and doors, in an earthquake, bad news. 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Last thing, nobody run outside and ask, "You feel it, you feel it?" Remain calm, stay indoors until all the shaking stop, and do the DCH, drop, cover, hold on.
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0: ever hear Earthquake call and say, "Hello, Miss Lee, yes, it's me, Earthquake, I come in Tuesday around 10. No, sir. Earthquake does arrive unannounced, and when it come, it shake all sense and sensibility out of we. Remain calm, stay inside, and do the DCH. Drop, hover, hold on. Once the shaking starts, you know it's Earthquake. Make a quick move to a safe place. Don't run to the door, we are in the exit. Stairs might broke up or full of people. Elevator, avoid that, because you might get in and poof, power gone, and you're stuck in that box without air. Take cover under a strong table or a bed, or crouch against an inside wall or in a corner, and cover your face and your head with your arms. Remember, DCH, drop, cover, hold on. Glass windows and doors, outside walls and doors in an earthquake, bad news. 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Last thing, nobody run outside and ask, "You feel it, you feel it?" Remain calm, stay indoors until all the shaking stop, and do the DCH, drop, cover, hold on.
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0: ever hear Earthquake call and say, "Hello, Miss Lee, yes, it's me, Earthquake, I come in Tuesday around 10. No, sir. Earthquake does arrive unannounced, and when it come, it shake all sense and sensibility out of we. Remain calm, stay inside, and do the DCH. Drop, hover, hold on. Once the shaking starts, you know it's Earthquake. Make a quick move to a safe place. Don't run to the door, we are in the exit. Stairs might break up or full of people. Elevator, avoid that, because you might get in and poof, power gone, and you're stuck in that box without air. Take cover under a strong table or a bed, or crouch against an inside wall or in a corner, and cover your face and your head with your arms. Remember, DCH, drop, cover, hold on. Glass windows and doors, outside walls and doors, in an earthquake, bad news. 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Last thing, don't want to run outside and ask, "You feel it, you feel it?" Remain calm, stay indoors until all the shaking stop, and do the DCH, drop, cover, hold on.
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0: You ever hear earthquake call and say, "Hello, Miss Lee, yes, it's me, earthquake, I come in Tuesday around 10? No, sir. Earthquake does arrive unannounced, and when it come, it shake all sense and sensibility out of we. Remain calm, stay inside, and do the DCH. Drop, hover, hold on. Once the shaking starts, you know it's earthquake. Make a quick move to a safe place. Don't run to the door, we are in the exit. Stairs might break up or full of people. Elevator, avoid that, because you might get in and poof, power gone, and you're stuck in that box without air. Take cover under a strong table or a bed, or crouch against an inside wall or in a corner, and cover your face and your head with your arms. 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Glass windows and doors, outside walls and doors, in an earthquake, bad news. 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Remain calm, stay indoors until all the shaking stop, and do the DCH, drop, cover, hold on.
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1: You ever hear Earthquake call and say, "Hello, Miss Lee, yes, it's me, Earthquake, I come in Tuesday around 10? No, sir. Earthquake does arrive unannounced, and when it come, it shake all sense and sensibility out of we. Remain calm, stay inside, and do the DCH. Drop, hover, hold on. 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

0: ever hear Earthquake call and say, "Hello, Miss Lee, yes, it's me, Earthquake, I come in Tuesday around 10? No, sir. Earthquake does arrive unannounced, and when it come, it shake all sense and sensibility out of we. Remain calm, stay inside, and do the DCH. Drop, hover, hold on. Once the shaking starts, you know it's Earthquake. Make a quick move to a safe place. Don't run to the door, we are in the exit. Stairs might broke up or full of people. Elevator, avoid that, because you might get in and poof, power gone, and you're stuck in that box without air. Take cover under a strong table or a bed, or crouch against an inside wall or in a corner, and cover your face and your head with your arms. 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Glass windows and doors, outside walls and doors in an earthquake, bad news. 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Last thing, nobody run outside and ask, "You feel it, you feel it?" Remain calm, stay indoors until all the shaking stop, and do the DCH, drop, cover, hold on.
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0: You ever hear Earthquake call and say, "Hello, Miss Lee, yes, it's me, Earthquake, I come in Tuesday around 10? No, sir. Earthquake does arrive unannounced, and when it come, it shake all sense and sensibility out of we. Remain calm, stay inside, and do the DCH. Drop, hover, hold on. Once the shaking starts, you know it's Earthquake. Make a quick move to a safe place. Don't run to the door, we are in the exit. Stairs might broke up or full of people. Elevator, avoid that, because you might get in and poof, power gone, and you're stuck in that box without air. Take cover under a strong table or a bed, or crouch against an inside wall or in a corner, and cover your face and your head with your arms. 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Glass windows and doors, outside walls and doors, in an earthquake, bad news. 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Last thing, don't want to run outside and ask, "You feel it, you feel it?" Remain calm, stay indoors until all the shaking stop, and do the DCH, drop, cover, hold on.
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0: never hear Earthquake call and say, "Hello, Miss Lee, yes, it's me, Earthquake, I come in Tuesday around 10. No, sir. Earthquake does arrive unannounced, and when it come, it shake all sense and sensibility out of we. Remain calm, stay inside, and do the DCH. Drop, hover, hold on. Once the shaking starts, you know it's Earthquake. Make a quick move to a safe place. Don't run to the door, we are in the exit. Stairs might broke up or full of people. Elevator, avoid that, because you might get in and poof, power gone, and you're stuck in that box without air. Take cover under a strong table or a bed, or crouch against an inside wall or in a corner, and cover your face and your head with your arms. Remember, DCH, drop, cover, hold on. Glass windows and doors, outside walls and doors, in an earthquake, bad news. 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
1: You ever hear Earthquake call and say, "Hello, Miss Lee, yes, it's me, Earthquake, I come in Tuesday around 10? 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

0: ever hear Earthquake call and say, "Hello, Miss Lee, yes, it's me, Earthquake, I come in Tuesday around 10? No, sir. Earthquake does arrive unannounced, and when it come, it shake all sense and sensibility out of we. Remain calm, stay inside, and do the DCH. Drop, hover, hold on. Once the shaking starts, you know it's Earthquake. Make a quick move to a safe place. Don't run to the door, we are in the exit. Stairs might broke up or full of people. Elevator, avoid that, because you might get in and poof, power gone, and you're stuck in that box without air. Take cover under a strong table or a bed, or crouch against an inside wall or in a corner, and cover your face and your head with your arms. 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Last thing, nobody run outside and ask, "You feel it, you feel it?" Remain calm, stay indoors until all the shaking stop, and do the DCH, drop, cover, hold on.
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0: never hear Earthquake call and say, "Hello, Miss Lee, yes, it's me, Earthquake, I come in Tuesday around 10. No, sir. Earthquake does arrive unannounced, and when it come, it shake all sense and sensibility out of we. Remain calm, stay inside, and do the DCH. Drop, hover, hold on. Once the shaking starts, you know it's Earthquake. Make a quick move to a safe place. Don't run to the door, we are in the exit. Stairs might broke up or full of people. Elevator, avoid that, because you might get in and poof, power gone, and you're stuck in that box without ear. 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Remember, DCH, drop, cover, hold on. Glass windows and doors, outside walls and doors, in an earthquake, bad news. 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

I will call on the Savior, for He is always there for me. Praying time. Peace and blessings be upon you and your household, and welcome to Morning Devotions. This week we have been reflecting on the topic of the resurrection of Jesus the Christ. And yesterday we recalled the witness of Mary Magdalene, who exclaimed to the other disciples, "I have seen the Lord." Today we make a shift and center ourselves in prayer. We take the time to intentionally give thanks to God for His redeeming work, for sending His Son Jesus to restore the broken relationship between Himself and humanity, giving us the opportunity for a new beginning, a renewal. I will take you through a prayer exercise and I trust you will find it useful. And so now I invite you to find a comfortable position. Perhaps you might want to sit upright. Plant your feet comfortably on the ground. As we approach God's throne of grace, we make room, we relieve our minds and hearts of distractions, and fill them with positive thoughts of God's love for us. We take a deep breath in, and then we exhale. Deep breath in, and then we exhale. This time when we take a deep breath in, we say, "O God," and as we exhale, we say, "Make speed to save us." So we inhale, "O God," and we breathe out, we exhale, "Make speed to save us." Psalm 46 and verse 10 says, "Be still and know that I am God. Be still and know that I am. Be still and know. Be still. Be. Be still and know that I am God. Be still and know that I am. Be still and know. Be still. Be." Psalm 116 and verse 5 says, "Gracious is the Lord and righteous. Our God is full of compassion." Psalm 62 and verse 5, "In you, O Lord, my soul in silence waits, for my hope is in you." Psalm 5 and verse 1 through to 3 reads, "Give ear to my words, O Lord. Consider my meditation. Hearken to my cry for help, my King and my God. For I make my prayer to you. In the morning, Lord, you hear my voice. Early in the morning, I make my appeal and watch for you." Psalm 4, verse 1, 3, 6, and 7 reads, "Answer me when I call, O God, defender of my cause. You set me free when I am hard pressed. Have mercy on me and hear my prayer. Know that the Lord does wonders for the faithful. When I call upon the Lord, He will hear me. Many are saying, Oh, that we might see better times. Lift up the light of your countenance upon us, O Lord. You have put gladness in my heart, more than when grain and wine and oil increase." Psalm 84, verse 12, "O Lord of hosts, happy are they who put their trust in you." 2 Timothy, verse 1 and 7, "I believe I have received not the spirit of fearfulness, but of power and of love and of a sound mind." And we end with this affirmation, "There is no difficulty inward or outward which God is not ready to meet in me today." There is no difficulty inward or outward which God is not ready to meet in me today. You repeat these scriptures, or you might just prefer to use one.
and repeat it until the rhythm of your breathing is calmed and the pace of your heartbeat has slowed down, and then you feel so moved to pray or just sit still in God's presence. Let us pray. Gracious God, we thank you that we can live in the freedom of your love. We thank you that you make all things new through your Son, our risen Lord. We thank you that by the power of the resurrection of your Son, that death and sin no longer have control nor power over us. And we thank you that we can enjoy relationship with you. We surrender all that we are and all that we ever hope to be unto you. Use us as your agents of love, so that we may continue your ongoing plan of salvation, which is to draw all persons into a loving, committed relationship with you. And we commit ourselves this day to you, O God. By the help of your grace, we will endeavor to keep your commandments and to follow faithfully in the way of Jesus the Christ. Amen.

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0: ever hear Earthquake call and say, "Hello, Miss Lee, yes, it's me, Earthquake, I come in Tuesday around 10? No, sir. Earthquake does arrive unannounced, and when it come, it shake all sense and sensibility out of we. Remain calm, stay inside, and do the DCH. Drop, hover, hold on. 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Stairs might broke up or full of people. Elevator, avoid that, because you might get in and poof, power gone, and you're stuck in that box without air. 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
1: St. Kitts Nevis Foreign Minister reiterates positive impact of recently opened High Commission in India. People's Action Movement leader says St. Kitts and Nevis is going through a difficult situation. CPI Summit

0: boosts St. Lucia's global investment profile. Internationally, UK Prime Minister Keir Starmer says he will not resign despite mounting pressure to do so.
1: Now, the details.
0: St. Kitts and Nevis officially opened a High Commission in New Delhi, India on April 7, 2026, and was the first from the Eastern Caribbean to conduct such a mission. The impact of the new diplomatic mission serves as a bridge to secure Indian technology transfer and capacity building in renewable energy and disaster response, while also enabling the Federation to benefit from Indian expertise in digital governance, health cooperation, and infrastructure to boost efficiency and public services.
2: The Indian government has offered a lot of assistance to us. So it was important that India be one of those countries that we establish diplomatic relations with. The country is rich. The country has resources, enormous resources. The information technology, as it is driving India's development, we believe that this is a good place to try our very best. IT in terms of government, transitioning our communication internally, and communication with the rest of the country digitally, India will assist us in that as well.
0: Foreign Affairs Minister, the Right Honorable Dr. Denzil Douglas, during a recent broadcast of In Focus. India is also supporting the development of local agricultural infrastructure to benefit St. Kitts and Nevis communities and facilitate trade.
2: Right now, they are trying to establish a lima beans activity here in St. Kitts and Nevis. They would take all of the lima beans that we can produce. The team was here a few weeks back, and we are working on that. Airport expansion and consolidation for our role and responsibilities as a home port. Offers have been made. Sports, India is one of the leading international countries with regard to sport. That also is one of the areas that we can tap into. And business people who have an interest in the presence of India here are offering to assist with regard to social development projects in several different ways. And that is why I think that India is a good partner to assist us in our development.
0: The official mission will provide critical services, including passport renewals, immigration guidance, and notarial services for conditions and divisions in India, while offering a pathway for global investors interested in the Federation's Citizenship by Investment program.
3: If anyone is honest with themselves, our country is going through a difficult situation. And it's not so much to say because we are in opposition, we are just criticizing. It is the reality. Our economy needs some improving. We need to see more entrepreneurs. We need more investment in our youth.
0: The political leader of the People's Action Movement, Pam Natasha Gray Brooks, made that statement during the party's most recent press conference. The economic effect of the current geopolitically driven policies, such as tariff shifting, supply chain restructuring, and commodity volatility, has shocked the global economy and has had a disproportionately negative impact on small island developing states, SIDS, like St. Kitts and Nevis, due to their heavy import reliance and lack of economic diversification. While the government has enacted relief measures, those measures cannot be sustained indefinitely, especially in the face of the tenuous ceasefire between the US and Iran and the continuous failed attempts at peace negotiations. Despite shocks to the global, regional, and local economies, the People's Action Movement is not letting up on the current administration, but has admonished that more should be done, especially for the nation's youth.
3: A number of youth have graduated, and they are looking for, what's our next step? How do I become bankable? How do I become attractive? How does my project become something that can enhance St. Kitts and Nevis? And I think that they have been denied that opportunity.
0: While Gray Brooks acknowledged the external factors affecting the nation's economic advancement, she believes the government has not done enough, especially for the most vulnerable.
3: In terms of poverty, yes, we know that there are external shock factors that would change certain things. But I don't think that this administration has done enough to help to soften the blow for our people. There is too much government wastage, not just in the travel, but in some of our government buildings. We pay thousands of dollars every month for rent. That could be pumped into our people who need help. And so we need to do a little bit more to help the vulnerable. We need to do a little bit more. And Pam will ensure that those people who need help will get it.

0: to the announcement, and there must be a continuous dialogue with our people. And that is something that under my watch, the People's Action Movement will ensure that the people who put us there are informed every step of the way.
1: Gray Brooks suggested that more conversations should be had between government officials and the public, referencing the work being done on the ground by the newly announced PAM candidate for constituency number 8, Natasha Daniel.
0: I can recall last election in East Bastia, one of the things that I looked at was community councils, because many times you hear constituents saying you only see the politicians when elections are coming. And well, that doesn't apply to me because I've been on the road ever since. But I'm saying, not just in East Bastia, I want to see community councils throughout. Natasha has one of the biggest constituencies. Natasha Daniel. She has one of the biggest constituencies. And so she must have ears on the ground in St. Peter's, in Connery, in Canada, everywhere, so that when she is in Cayon today, she knows what is happening in Otley's. She knows what is happening in St. Peter's. The same thing with Mr. Gums. I want him to know what is happening. So we must establish a policy that there are community councils to keep quarterly or biannually meetings so that the representatives are informed and they can make sure that they not only become a minister, but they remain a true representative of the people. And that is what the People's Action Movement is offering, representation for all and all the time.
1: According to the International Monetary Fund, IMF, the current geopolitical shifts put smaller nations in a precarious position of fragile prosperity, where modest growth is constantly threatened by external volatility. Previously, it was reported that tourism has rebounded beyond pre-pandemic levels. However, the gains are being eroded by rising energy and transportation costs driven by the global conflicts in the Middle East. Diversification of the economy and energy sovereignty are ways to mitigate the exogenous shocks being experienced. However, adequate investment and the necessary time for development leave the Federation at the mercy of the dynamic shifts in global policy currently underway.
2: In regional news,
3: interim Venezuela President Delcy Rodriguez has defended her country's claim to Essequibo at the United Nations highest court. Interim Venezuela President Delcy Rodriguez has defended her country's claim to Essequibo at the United Nations highest court, telling judges that political negotiations, not a judicial ruling, will resolve the century-old territorial dispute. Rodriguez on Monday said her country would not accept any ruling by the International Court of Justice, the ICJ, that says the 1899 Arbitral Tribunal award is valid and settled the boundary with Guyana. In closing arguments in The Hague, Rodriguez again rejected the ICJ's authority to settle the decades-old border controversy with Guyana, a defiant move given that the ICJ has already ruled that it has the authority to do so. Venezuela has argued that a 1966 agreement sealed in Geneva effectively nullified the 19th century arbitration. In 2018, however, 3 years after ExxonMobil announced a significant oil discovery off the Essequibo coast, Guyana's government went to the International Court of Justice and asked judges to uphold the 1899 ruling. Rodriguez told the court that the 1966 agreement is designed to allow negotiations between Venezuela and Guyana to resolve the territorial dispute. And she accused Guyana's government of undermining the agreement with the opportunistic decision to ask the court to address the dispute. She accused Guyana of abandoning the Geneva Accord and ceased to act in good faith, a move she said coincided with the discovery of oil in 2015. In a related story, opposition leader of St. Vincent and the Grenadines, Dr. Ralph Gonzalez, is hoping that Guyana and Venezuela will abide by the decision of the International Court of Justice, ICJ, on the decades-old Essequibo dispute that at times threatened to spill over into military action. Gonzalez, while he was still prime minister, brought then-Venezuelan President Nicolas Maduro and Guyanese President Irfan Ali together in December 2023 as tensions heightened between both countries over the disputed oil-rich border region. Noting Venezuela's stance on the jurisdiction of the ICJ, Gonzalez said CARICOM is hoping that the matter will be settled peacefully. He said he's willing, if asked, to act as an interlocutor between both countries. Venezuela's acting president, Delcy Rodriguez, told journalists

0: Monday that her country had no plans to become the 51st U.S. state after President Donald Trump said he was seriously considering the move. Rodriguez was speaking at the International Court of Justice in The Hague on the final day of hearings in a dispute between her country and neighboring Guyana over the massive mineral and oil-rich Essequibo region. Rodriguez, who assumed power in January following a U.S. military operation that ousted then-President Nicolas Maduro, said Caracas will continue to defend its integrity, independence, and history. A new wave of gang violence in Haiti has forced hundreds of people to flee, leaving them scattered on Monday along a road leading to Haiti's main airport. Monique Viedo, 56, fled to the highway after watching armed men burning houses in her neighborhood. Her family scattered in different directions, and she said she's not sure where they are. The clashes between gangs erupted over the weekend across several northern neighborhoods in the capital, Port-au-Prince, pushing the displaced onto a road leading to St. Louverture International Airport. Gangs have overtaken more than 90% of Port-au-Prince since the assassination of President Jovenel Moïse in July 2021 at his home. Police say they have expanded their activities, including looting, kidnapping, sexual assaults, and rape, into the countryside. Haiti has not had a president since the assassination. Haiti's security is not at a level needed to hold elections this August, Prime Minister Alex Didier-Fils-Aimé said in an interview broadcast on Monday, as the Caribbean's most populous nation awaits its first presidential vote in a decade. Elections in Haiti have been repeatedly delayed by various governments as powerful armed gangs cement their power over the capital and spread to rural and central Haiti, killing thousands and displacing over a million people in recent years. Fils-Aimé took over from a transitional presidential council on February 17 this year, a pivotal date for the transfer of power to Haiti, though one that is frequently flouted by leaders seeking to extend their term in government. Mexican President Claudia Sheinbaum said Monday that her government was sending a new shipment of humanitarian aid to Cuba. During her daily press conference, Sheinbaum said the boat left for Cuba on Monday, but she stressed that the shipment does not include oil. U.S. President Donald Trump has vowed to starve Cuba of oil after the U.S. military ouster of the former President Nicolas Maduro of Venezuela in January, formerly the nation's main supplier of the commodity. The situation has deteriorated since the measures were implemented, leading to daily blackouts that last several hours, and shortages of supplies in hospitals. Tourism has also plummeted as many international flights are unable to refuel.
1: CBI Summit boosts St. Lucia's global investment profile, DBS St. Lucia reports.
2: The recently concluded 2026 Caribbean Investment Summit served as a high-stakes forum for the five Caribbean nations operating Citizenship by Investment CBI programs. This year, the conversation shifted from simple migration to sustainable capital as leaders from Antigua and Barbuda, Dominica, Grenada, St. Lucia, and St. Kitts and Nevis discussed a unified approach to international transparency and security. Under the theme, Convergence Advantage, the event also brought together about 300 global delegates. On Monday, Investment Minister Dr. Ernest Hilaire stated that while no new initiatives or commitments emerged from the summit, it was a success.
3: Because it gave us an opportunity to update the market of where we are in St. Lucia. We've been through two rough years in St. Lucia. I don't need to recount it. And I know we have some rough years ahead because of the nature of the industry. But it was an opportunity for us to say to the market where we are as St. Lucia, and each of the other islands had a chance to do the same, and how we've progressed. And I think it was very well received. St. Lucia is a premier destination, and that there's always tremendous interest in St. Lucia.
2: Dr. Hiller stated that the feedback from those in attendance indicated that people were impressed with what is happening in St. Lucia as they interacted with locals. Apart from bringing stakeholders to the island, Dr. Hiller stressed the importance of also going to international partners to update them on what is happening with the CIP.
3: Of course, when it's safer for some of us to go out, certain parts of the world will do so. But, you know, we need to continuously update our international partners and other stakeholders of the progress that we've made in St. Lucia. And over the next 2 to 3 years, St. Lucia will grow tremendously in terms of property development, tourism sector.
2: Dr. Hiller stated that quite a few of the delegates attended local events, such as the St. Lucia Jazz and Arts Festival. He added that some are now expressing interest in bringing events to the island. For the DBS News World, Miriam Montout reporting.
1: We now bring you these international reports.
4: British Prime Minister Keir Starmer is in a crucial cabinet meeting where he's told his ministers he is staying put in his job as the pressure mounts on him to resign. UK media reports say his own Home Secretary has urged him to consider his position. Dozens of MPs from his Labour Party have publicly called on him to go, and some of them have resigned as ministerial aides. Starmer has been fighting to keep his job after his party suffered heavy defeats in last week's local elections. Let's cross now to our correspondent, Francis Reed, who joins us from London on the phone. Francis, you were outside Downing Street for us, the UK Prime Minister Starmer telling Cabinet he is staying put. But it's not as easy as that, is it?
5: No, it really isn't. And the bigger question is, can he hold on even without support? As you said, he's inside 10 Downing Street at the moment. We've seen various of his closest ministers go in this morning through the door of 10 Downing Street while he's facing his cabinet. So that might be what he's saying, but it's been a roller coaster of a 24 hours. First, yesterday, the Prime Minister made a speech that came off the back of these really heavy local election losses across England, particularly to Reform UK and the Greens, as well as losses in Wales and Scotland in national elections there. So he was supposed to do this speech as a reset, but it just didn't deliver what he hoped, what anyone else in his party hoped, or indeed what people in the country had hoped more generally. And while it seemed for a while the danger to his career wasn't imminent yesterday afternoon, as the evening went on yesterday and into this morning, the numbers of MPs calling for him to go officially started ticking up. There's more than 70 at the moment. One minister has now resigned. The Communities Minister has now resigned. So this now feels like a real moment of peril. It feels like it's slipping away from Keir Starmer. He's becoming the story. And it's very difficult to see how he does hold on, despite his protestations.
4: As you say, his party is divided on this. Could we realistically see a resignation today?
5: It's possible. I mean, if he's saying at the moment that he's not going to, then perhaps he will stick to his guns and see how long he can ride it out. He's got his biography to think of, I suppose, long term, and how history will view him in the long term. And I suppose he will always argue he's really done the most to try to... He will say that he's had a lot of achievements. He will say that he's lifted 500,000 children out of poverty via all sorts of things, from benefits to free school meals. He'll point to deals with France over migrants and reducing migration. So he will say that he has a lot of achievements under his belt and that he brings stability. That's been his big selling point. He's always saying, I am the stable one. The problem with that is he's not really ignited the national renewal that he promised. His targets have been very modest. He's been too slow to reach them. Criticisms have been about his goals not really resonating with voters. And so he's been seen as this gloomy, predictable pragmatist at a time when people needed a bit more charisma. He's also made huge mistakes as well, huge errors, like the appointment of Peter Mandelson as US ambassador with those links to the late disgraced financier Jeffrey Epstein. So that, even that in itself, looked like it could unseat Keir Starmer at one point. And then on the foreign stage as well, just not quite getting it right in his personal relationship with Donald Trump. He had to rely on the King ultimately to strengthen the UK relationship with the US in recent royal trip. So there are a lot of criticisms there, and it will be what those closest that we can see right now at 10 Downing Street, as I can see it right now, the Foreign Secretary has gone in. Mm. We've seen other ministers going in this morning here in London. So it's what they are currently saying to him inside that building that I think will ultimately count.
4: And Francis, if we are to focus on some of his achievements, he of course brought Labour to power less than 2 years ago with a huge parliamentary majority. Remind us how things unraveled for him so quickly and his government.
5: Yeah, you're completely right. It has unraveled really quickly, and 2 years seems like no time at all. And that was the thing. At the time, the last Tory government had a quick succession of prime ministers. It seemed like it was changing all the time. Liz Truss, Rishi Sunak. And it he was therefore supposed to bring in this stability. So it was long thought that the public didn't want too much change. They didn't want this constant change of guard at the top. And, you know, and so it then kind of looks to the question as to, well, who would be next? You know, who do you actually put in place of Keir Starmer? And possibly the reason Starmer has lasted so long is there isn't this kind of one perfect solution. There are some people that whose names are bandied around. So Andy Burnham, who pulled out of a speech in London today, he's regularly tipped to be the kind of favourite possible candidate to replace Keir Starmer. But there's this perpetual question. How does he get back into government when he's not actually a current sitting MP? So Andy Burnham would do very well with a delayed departure of Starmer. The best chance that many people think is the current Health Secretary, Wes Streeting, because he would be able to get in very quick. That would be a much faster turnaround. He's been seen as more charismatic and personable. The rumours around him won't stop. And then Angela Rayner as well, the former deputy Labour leader. Her name has been in the picture as well. So, but none of them are perfect options, which is possibly why Keir Starmer has so far lived to see another day.
4: President Trump says the ceasefire with Iran is on life support and he is still aiming for complete victory in the war. Speaking to reporters at the White House, described Iran's response to a US peace offer as a stupid proposal.
6: It's unbelievably weak, I would say. I would call it the weakest right now after reading the piece of garbage they sent us. I didn't even finish reading it. They said, I'm not going to waste my time reading it. I would say it's one of the weakest right now. It's on life support.
4: Our international editor, Jeremy Bowen, is with me. Hi, Jeremy. So where does this leave the ceasefire?
7: Well, Donald Trump always says that he's got all the cards. That's a phrase he loves. I think the reality is he hasn't, that Iran has got quite a few cards of its own. And its response to this back and forth on possible ceasefire is informed by the fact that they believe they have a strong position. In fact, they described their proposals as responsible and generous. Essentially, Iran wants no return to the status quo. That means, among other things, it wants its control of the Strait of Hormuz, where 20% of the world's oil and gas was going through, and now it's all blocked up. You can see all the ships lined up there that are stuck in the Gulf. They want to continue to have that chokehold or potential chokehold over the world economy. They've discovered that this is a really potent weapon. And right now, Donald Trump, for all the might of the Americans, has got no answer to this. I think he would like to find an easy way to reverse out of this. They've got elections coming up. Petrol prices are going up in America. It's really unpopular, the war. But I think the Iranians are not prepared to give him that out. They want something in return. And so in the background, all this American military might they go in and bomb more? I think if they did that, they're aware that Iran would then start attacking targets in the Gulf, particularly perhaps in the United Arab Emirates, which is very close to Israel and therefore seen by Iran as part of that enemy coalition.
4: And Jeremy, what about the Israelis?
7: Well, the Israelis, Prime Minister Netanyahu has been speaking, and he believes that there is plenty of unfinished business with Iran that he would like to continue, not least they want to get hold of the enriched uranium that they have. Iran also would like to link any kind of deal in the Gulf to a continuation or not, to an end, rather, of the war that's going on in Lebanon at the moment, because Hezbollah, their ally, which is not party to the very weak ceasefire that's there at the moment, that they would like to be able to say that they stopped that war as well. I think that's something I'm not sure even the Americans can deliver that from the Israelis. The UN said that there are 100 Israeli strikes over the last 24 hours, 87 killed over the weekend, civilians killed, families displaced. Look, in general, there is really, in a sense, megaphone diplomacy going on. And I think what we're seeing as well is that this is a really poor way to try to end a really dangerous war that affects all of our lives.
8: World stock markets stutter as President Trump says the Iran ceasefire is on life support.
9: Plus, we get a critical US inflation update just as Kevin Warsh is set to get cleared to take over the Fed.
8: And UK markets wobble on mounting calls for Prime Minister Keir Starmer to step down. Well, like it feels like
10: The AI-driven euphoria in the market has hit a bit of a road bump this morning. Crude above $105 a barrel. And strong words there from President Trump saying that the ceasefire is, quote unquote, on life support.
9: Yes, as we've been saying for weeks, the market desperate to see through or over or beyond this Iran conflict. And I think really we've got to a juncture, another juncture where we can't ignore it. Trump's clearly pushed back on the Iranian response to his peace plan, clearly saying that the ceasefire that at risk. And remember, this ceasefire, whether it's on or off, but it's technically been in place for over a month now. And so, you know, that's partly been the reason why stock markets have felt free, I guess, to keep on rising. But if that's at risk right now, and he's certainly suggesting possibly even restarting his Project Freedom plan to kind of free up the Straits of Hormuz, the one that he abandoned last week, then it all gets very nervy again. Certainly a crude market, as you say, reacting sharply, and we're seeing a pullback across global stocks, even amongst the higher octane tech stocks like South Korea's KOSPI.
10: Yeah, exactly. And I think to your point about markets looking through or past the conflict, the prevailing sense throughout all of this so far has been, look, there will be a deal, there'll be some kind of resolution, this will likely be short-lived, and, you know, somehow markets will adapt, the world economy will move on. But just taking a look at the steep rally in further out Brent crude contracts kind of undermines that at least a little bit today. And I think it was JP Morgan yesterday was pointing to the real pain from that shortage now in critical fuels and fertilizer and so on will become apparent over the course of the next month.
9: Absolutely. And I think today we get a very big reminder of just how that's hitting home, because we get the April Consumer Price Index from the United States later in the session. And this is maybe not the main gauge of inflation that the Federal Reserve looks at, but it is a marker for everybody. The consensus forecast is that US inflation jumps to a headline, at least, jumps to 3.7%. Now, that would be the highest in about 3 years. And we're getting close to levels that we saw during the post-Ukraine conflict and that period after the Ukraine war started. And that's, you know, that reminds everybody just how that's hitting home. Now, underlying prices, or the core rate when you strip out food and energy, is not quite as high. It's expected to come in around 2.7. But you can see that these numbers will start to feed over the next few months. And if it pushes the Fed into certainly reconsidering any hope of rate cuts over the remainder of the year, then that has eventually got to hit home in the markets, and certainly hitting the bond markets to some degree. We're seeing yields everywhere push up around the world, not least with the US Treasury market.
10: Absolutely. Now, sticking with bond yields for a minute, that brings us to our next subject today, taking a look at renewed political crisis in the UK. Starmer under pressure to step down after his ruling Labour Party suffered pretty dramatic losses in last week's local elections. I don't know if there were elections in your area, Mike, but they were in mine. And we're seeing gilt yields this morning hitting their highest since 1998 at the long end of the curve, sterling under some fairly heavy pressure as well. And it feels like a little bit with the UK that it is something of the developed markets problem child every now and then, doesn't it?
9: Yeah, it's a funny story, because I think Friday after the election, when Starmer said he was going to stay, I think the markets assumed that was it, and that we would, at least for the time being, he would remain in position. And yesterday he had a big set piece speech that was expected to calm the horses and move everyone along. But as last night unfolded, the real change in the picture was that his cabinet members appear to turn against him and are seeking his resignation. So these are very senior people within the party, very senior people within the government, the Home Secretary, the Foreign Secretary, David Lammy, who is very close to Starmer, or has been since his election. So all of this suggests that he may not be able to resist this pressure. And he does have a cabinet meeting today, the outcome of which may be the decider. And if he goes, we are at the very least, from a market's point of view, plunged into a period of uncertainty, and uncertainty about who takes over and what the nature or direction of economic policy will be after that. And that's why the gilt market's under pressure. But the FTSE is down as well, and is as is sterling.
11: The U.S. Supreme Court on Monday extended a pause on a ruling that narrowed access to the abortion pill nationwide. Justice Samuel Alito kept the matter on hold until May 14th, meaning mifepristone can still be prescribed via telemedicine and sent by mail, at least for now. The justices are reviewing a request from two drug makers to lift a lower court ruling that would roll back those options. A New Orleans-based Court of Appeals had stepped in on May 1st, reinstating an older rule requiring an in-person visit before the pill can be dispensed. The Supreme Court then put that decision on hold, giving itself more time to consider the case. At the center of the dispute is a 2025 lawsuit from Louisiana. It challenged a 2023 FDA rule that eased access by removing the in-person requirement. Medication abortion accounts for about two-thirds of terminations in the U.S., meaning any change to how it's prescribed could have nationwide impact. The case returns abortion access to the top court, just a few years after its 2022 decision overturning the landmark Roe v. Wade precedent. That ruling triggered near-total bans in 13 states, with several others imposing strict limits.
1: 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Our top stories were: Saint Kitts-Nevis Foreign Minister reiterates positive impact of recently opened High Commission in India. People's Action Movement leader says Saint Kitts and Nevis is going through a difficult situation. CBI summit boosts St. Lucia's global investment profile. Internationally, UK Prime Minister Keir Starmer says he will not resign despite mounting pressure to do so.
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0: ever hear Earthquake call and say, "Hello, Miss Lee, yes, it's me, Earthquake, I come in Tuesday around 10. No, sir. Earthquake does arrive unannounced, and when it come, it shake all sense and sensibility out of we. Remain calm, stay inside, and do the DCH. Drop, hover, hold on. 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Don't run to the door, we are in the exit. Stairs might broke up or full of people. Elevator, avoid that, because you might get in and poof, power gone, and you're stuck in that box without air. 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

0: Good morning, good morning, good morning, St. Kitts and Nevis. Good morning, Leeward Islands. Good morning, OECS. Good morning, Caribbean. Hey, good morning, good afternoon, good evening, good night to you, wherever you are in this beautiful world. Welcome to another edition of Island Tea here on WinFM 98.9. I am Troy Biff Mills, your host, and I'm doing it alone today. Cortensia, she will not be in, so I'm running things, so to speak. And thank you for tuning in to Island Tea here on WinFM 98.9. We really appreciate your listenership. And today is Wednesday the 13th. Wow, we're almost halfway in the month. And it's another beautiful day here in St. Kitts. WinFM broadcasting from Unit C24, the Sands Complex in Bastia, St. Kitts. And it's a beautiful, beautiful day. And oh boy, have we got a few things to talk about, as usual, according to Brother Bob Marley. And we know the President of the United States, he is visiting China. And for good or for bad, strategically or otherwise, there was a representative from Iraq in China meeting with them. And we haven't introduced a topic as yet. And wow, the lines are going off. So let us be bold and go to the line and say, good morning, caller. Welcome. Oh, we lost that caller. Sorry about that, caller. Please call in again. 466-0989. That's your number to call. And if we start off on the local scene, we mentioned it yesterday, but we didn't touch base about St. Kitts and Nevis citizen by. Here's another call. Good morning, caller. Welcome to Island Tea. You're live on WinFM 98.9.
1: Good morning, Biff.
0: Good morning, sir. How are you?
1: Greetings. Yes, and greetings once more to you and all the listeners in the name of Jesus Christ, the only Savior of sinners from their sins and from hell, by the gospel only, through faith only, according to the Bible only, in Jesus only. Now, first of all, I would like to say, I saw yesterday on a WhatsApp channel, I think it's a news thing, that a popular media personnel, actually Bucky got it.
0: Sorry, caller. I've seen things. I haven't any confirmation on that. And I'll ask you to not continue along those lines until I'm able to substantiate that, please. And thank you for understanding. Okay. We appreciate that.
1: Okay, another issue. There's a video going around, right? There's a video going around that shows videotaping where two police and somebody who is identified as a prosecutor, it seems as though they were in a secluded place. And according to the person taping the video, he was accusing them of beating a male who was handcuffed, naked, on the ground. And according to the person who was taping it, he said he saw them hit the person.
0: And that's okay? That happened in, you're alleging that happened in St. Kitts, Nevis?
1: Yes, because he said he's going to let the people of St. Kitts know about it.
0: Okay, can I ask you to put a pause on that as well? This is the first time I'm hearing anything, so obviously I can't substantiate. I haven't seen or heard anything.
1: I'll send you the video now.
0: Okay, I haven't had a chance to look at it, never mind confirming it. I thank you for that. But can we move on to another topic,
1: please? I would like the media to look into it and really get down to it. Because if I'm using the word, if there's any truth to it, this is a very, very serious thing.
0: I agree with you, caller. But like I said, I'll forward it to the news department to perhaps produce a story, if that is correct. And I myself will be able to look into it, so I could come on the program at a future date and said, a caller called in about this, and I confirmed it is the case. But thanks for bringing up to our attention. Okay. But you ever thought about being in media, Greg?
1: If I ever thought about being media?
0: Yes, because...
1: Not really. My thing is to do... my thing is to... Well, I'm going to tell you what, okay? If I go into media, okay?
0: Mm-hmm.
1: I want the truth reported. I ain't want nothing twist and turn to suit whoever I want the truth to be.
0: That is the way it should be.
1: And I realize in a lot of media things, sometimes they create the news for specific agenda. And I don't know how good I would do in the media business because I am all for the truth, wherever it
0: is. That is how the media is supposed to be. And
1: right.
0: I think most persons, if not everyone, would compliment WinFM 98.9 for bringing trusted news. We were once accused of being supportive of the opposition at a point. That's because we bought news against the government. Because, like you, I believe when the public listens to any item of news, even sports, and I have to be very cautious about that, they need to be comfortable that they're hearing the truth unaltered without any grains of salt in it. And it's unfortunate when media stations don't do that. And there's a media conference happening at Marriott at the moment. And one of the things the president of the St. Kitts and Nevis Media Association, Andre Huey, warned about was AI misinformation and disinformation. And he's so correct, because right. Even with sports, when I go to do a sports item, I have to look, seeing it, it sounds credible, but I have to do 3, 4, 5 different sources to confirm if this is really so, and not just any type of source, particular source. When you grab something from, say, BBC or Al Jazeera, you get the impression that most of it, if not all of it, is correct. And I can't say the same for media houses in the U.S. You probably have to listen right. 4 or 5 to pick sense out of nonsense, according to old people, because some are accused of supporting the government, some are accused of being anti-government, but the media is supposed to be neutral.
1: Yes, and report the truth.
0: Yes.
1: There are some things I would praise Wayne for, and there are other things that I would admonish Wynn against. And I think, for example, during the COVID era, I think when like more vast majority of media houses was very one-sided. So
0: in favor of
1: things, yes, I would give Wynn kudos for, and there are things I would admonish and rebuke Wynn for,
0: okay.
1: Just like so many other media houses.
0: Okay, I understand
1: that's
0: that.
1: The truth. That's the complete truth, if you want me to be honest with you.
0: Well, I don't expect you to not tell the truth. And in some cases, you may share your opinion, which other persons will not agree. Same thing with me. I may share opinion and
1: right.
0: Persons may not necessarily agree with me. And
1: right.
0: But the thing is, once our opinions are based on facts,
1: right.
0: Something happened. Because, for example, my opinion about the airplane that was sunk off there, somebody said it should have been donated to the education system to allow for aeronautic engineers. And I supported that. So my opinion was, yes, it should have been given there. And that's an opinion, somewhat a fact. But if, for example, I come up with an opinion, there's a Kitchen Division footballer who was shot in Dominica. If I come up and say something completely, though it's an opinion, out of the fact, and you listen it, you don't get an idea what is happening. I don't believe things like that happen. Our opinions, yes, we might see a car, and we get an opinion that's probably a little different to what is there, but from what we're seeing, but it's about the car. But not to give an opinion about a bus when you're talking about a car. That's just my view, eh?
1: Mm-hmm.
0: But I thank you very much. Sorry?
1: And don't forget, I hope you all investigate those two matters that I spoke, that I tried to speak to.
0: Yes, yes.
1: Thank you very much.
0: Thank you for calling in.
1: Thank you.
0: Greg, and continue to listen, and of course, encourage others to listen.
1: Yes.
0: 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If it's one person, we're certainly going to be calling into WinFM Daily. It is Greg, and if it's one person who's going to share his view and defend it stoutly, strongly, whatever you want to call it, it is Greg. Though we may not agree with him, that is how the cookie crumbles. And if we look at some some news items here, and we go to the Win FM 98.9's website. Foreign Affairs Minister reiterates positive impact of recently opened High Commission in England. And this is an article on May 12th by Kevin Brown. St. Kitts Nevis, St. Kitts and, well, it's coming from St. Kitts Nevis, Win FM. St. Kitts and Nevis officially opened the High Commission in New Delhi, India on April 7, 2026, and was the first from the Eastern Caribbean to conduct such a mission. One thing about us, Kittishans and Nevisians, we keep punching way above our weight. We keep being the first, the trendsetters, the leaders. And like one of the messages from Win FM, looking back at the competition from miles ahead, and I really like that. I really, really like that. And it's so we are when it comes to doing things, as in this case. And the impact of the new diplomatic mission serves as a bridge to secure Indian technology transfer and capacity building in renewable energy and a disaster response, while enabling the Federation to benefit from Indian expertise in digital governance, health cooperation, and infrastructure to boost efficiency and public services. I quote, "The Indian government has offered a lot of assistance to us, so it was important that India be one of those countries that we establish diplomatic relations with. The country is rich. The country has resources, enormous resources. The information technology, as it is driving India's development, we believe that this is a good place to try our very best. IT, in terms of government, transitioning our communication internally and communications with the rest of the country digitally, India will assist us in that all." End quote. And that is from the Minister of Foreign Affairs, Ital, the Right Honourable Denzil Llewellyn Douglas. And that was during a recent broadcast of In Focus. India, a very, very powerful, powerful country. From a sporting point of view, they are one of the top countries in the world. And it is said that they control the international ICC Cricket Council, because most times they're doing things to benefit them. I think I'll be correct in saying they have one of the strongest franchise leagues in the world. That's the IPL, India Premier League. And when we speak about franchise, we're talking about T20 cricket. And they have been working wonders. Educationally, they've produced some very smart people, especially in mathematics and physics. And who knows, hopefully we'll be able to get some scholarships there. I'm hoping that the government will be negotiating to get scholarships there for our people to go down to India. Could you imagine? And do scholarships in physics, mathematics, IT. And who knows, maybe even AI. A lot of us may be afraid or uncertain about AI. But whether we like it or not, we have to get involved in AI. We have to. And obviously, there's qualification out there to be had. And I encourage everybody to go out and do that. What we're going to do, we're going to take a slight break. And we will be right back in a moment or two. Let us go downtown and pay some bills. Stick and stay. Don't go away. We will be right back.

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0: 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I am Troy Biff Mills from SP Where the Best Be, Hub City, Hub, Hub, Hub. And thank you for joining us. 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And we're broadcasting from Unit C24 in the Sands Complex, Bastille. We have a caller online, but give me a second, caller, as we have some comments on Facebook. And Cleo Rogers says, good morning, guys. Good morning to you, to Cleo. Gwyneth Samuels, Win FM News is the best in St. Kitts by far. It reminds me of Radio Antilles. Thank you very much. Thank you very much, Gwyneth. We appreciate that comment. Thank you for tuning in as well, Cleo and Gwyneth. And chances are a few persons listening might be too young to remember Radio Antilles. That's a radio station broadcasting from out of Montserrat. And one of the DJ is there, JGP. He's actually on Radio ZJB, which is Montserrat's national radio station. He's still around. Rose Woolock, who was there. I think she went into politics, and she was a government minister at a point. And those are two persons I remember from back then. I remember Dubai. I don't know what became of him. Somehow those are the three of the persons I remember as a small boy listening to Radio Antilles. I used to like listening, and they had moved to Trinidad. I don't know. I don't think they're in existence, though. But anyway, good morning, caller. Thank you for holding. Welcome to Island Tea here on Win FM 98.9. You're live.
1: Good morning, Biff.
0: Good morning, sir. How are you?
1: Yeah, listeners, I'm fine. Just a point to note, though, when you talk about our media here, I think, yes, it might be self-congratulatory about Win FM, but I think Win FM falls into that category as well, the category of showing deference to the government release of whether it be, any information the government releases, press releases, the shows that they normally have. That the government normally put on, SKNIS,
0: Roundtable, those kind of things. Yes.
1: Generally speaking, the media shows deference to it. And one may say it's understandable in the sense that government has very deep pockets and they don't want to get on the wrong side of government, so they'll accommodate them. But I was watching CNN just this morning, and one of the points that was noted, because they were talking about the media as well, and one of the points noted was that government issues a lot of propaganda, right? all the panelists agreed, but said kind of wryly, with a smart propaganda is effective, okay? And so while I agree that, news reports should be truthful and verified and all of that, I noticed that you were kind of very abrupt with Greg this morning. He didn't want to be risky and go out on a limb. But the fact remains is that the media has to walk that line between propaganda and the truth. Okay, and they don't always get it right, but they should at least try. With regards to the High Commissioner, I'm not sure what level of representation is going to be in India, what we're going to have in India. Is it ambassadorial?
0: I think it's a high commission.
1: Okay, right. The point to note is that we already have diplomatic relations with India. I mean, they've been, since I was at college, well over 20 years ago, almost. They used to provide scholarships for, well, I know for sure, people from the college went to India. to study for various studies. And so we do have diplomatic relations with them. The question is, how deep should those relationships go in terms of the reward we get for it? We can understand, for instance, that Trinidad and Guyana, which have significant Indian populations, you can understand their diplomatic footprint being heavier there. I'm not so sure that we can say the same in St. Kitts and Nevis. I know in the OECS, yes, while it might be good to say, well, we're the first in the OECS to want to establish diplomatic relations at that level, I know that at one point there was, in fact, joint representation between the OECS, like we have, I think we still do, I think in terms of, let's say, in Morocco, mm-hmm. I think it is.
0: Yes, we have really OECS is. Mission right. in Morocco and a petition. His Excellency Ian Quigley, former Commissioner of Police.
1: Right.
0: He's the ambassador.
1: He's the whole OECS, essentially. Okay. There was, for good reason, too, that attempt to for joint representation because it saved money.
0: Of course.
1: Right? Yes. Okay. And so one has to weigh that against, when we're going to extend that footprint. We have to make sure that it's worth it, put it that way, okay? Because we do have relations with them already, diplomatic relations with them already. The other thing we have to be careful of, and this is a case where government has not always been very accountable in terms of its appointments in these kinds of positions, whether they be diplomatic or consultancies or whatever they may be. And it's not a case like we're in the States. I just saw a report which said that the new Jamaican ambassador has to be confirmed, not just by the State Department and the president who appointed her, okay, who put up the appointment, but by Congress. Mm. In other words, they have a say as to whether or not the person is suitable, whether or not the appointment should be made or not.
0: Is that normal standard practice for
1: countries? In the United States, yes.
0: Okay. Oh, I wasn't aware of that.
1: Yes. And that at least adds another layer of accountability to government in that. You could put up your friend for nomination mm-hmm. if you want, but at least, you know, somebody else gets that appointment. Okay, mm-hmm. I don't think it's the same. We don't have that luxury down here. And I'm sure we have all kinds of people appointed, and the public, even though they're supposed to represent the country, the public doesn't know. Okay? And I think that is an area that we should look at just to make sure that, you know, things you don't have, because you can abuse these things, eh?
0: Of course.
1: You could have all kind of quid pro quos and so on in between there, and the public doesn't know about it, and the public should know about it because it's government, it's not a private business or company or something that is being run where they decide and they alone decide who should, what the policies and so on are. Okay, so I just look at that and I add in relation to what you were discussing yesterday at some point, I didn't call in, but you were discussing. I think you and Cortens here were discussing, well, what can government do in terms of cutting back, in terms of saving money, because
0: and making the increase of imported goods less impactful on nationals.
1: Yes, government dependent taxes, etc., etc., and all of that. Well, cutting back this is part of cutting back expenditure, right? I know it is very controversial, and I know it's not going to happen, especially if this goes to an election. But for some time now, I've been pointing out what the World Bank has been saying, that upwards of a third of our workforce is employed by government, the highest in the OECS. That's not a statistic that is really good, eh? Just by way of comparison again, the U.S. employs less than 10% in its public workforce, right? We are a third, and there have been no steps that I can think of to deal with that. Because we often hear that the private sector is the engine of growth for the economy. Government provides services which actually use up money. Government doesn't really make money to spur growth and so on. Government provides services, whether it's hospital, education, those kinds of services that actually consumes money, right? And so it's the private sector that really provide the impetus for growth and development and jobs and higher paying jobs and those kinds of things. And I don't see what I see, which is one of my criticism of the government. I know it's not people probably won't pay attention to this. Government seem to have concentrated more on handing out little tidbits, improving conditions in certain aspects and so on, as opposed to really going after investment that is going to provide growth. And it's no surprise, therefore, that our growth rate is not in keeping. I think I mentioned a few days ago that the ECLAC report shows we're second to last in terms of growth rate. I think St. Vincent is the last, but we're right next. The others are higher up, have a higher growth rate. And so it's no surprise if the government does not really concentrate on bringing in investment, new capital, new money, right? Projects, and when I say projects that's going to promote real growth. I'm not talking about a new school or a new hospital, because, like I said, yes, you get short-term benefits in terms of employment while it's being constructed, but afterwards, you have to pay to keep them operationalized, and that's a cost. Mm. Okay, so I'm saying that the government
0: was, 30 seconds.
1: Government, I think, was concentrating on, yes, you have to deal with individual. The things like cost of living and the standard of living of the people and so on. But there's a bigger picture that in the long term is absolutely necessary for a government to be doing, and that is making sure that we have solid investment and solid growth to support our standard of living. Okay,
0: thanks a lot, Carla, especially for your facts. I Googled the information, and according to Google, where are we now? The public sector in St. Kitts and Nevis, employment accounted for roughly 43% of the employment. That's in 2021. In 2018, it was 38%, so it has gone up. And bearing in mind, this is 5 years ago. And you did say, I think it was 30%. And it says in the U.S. it's 15 to 80%. When it comes to percentages, I think that can be a tricky thing. I am very much aware that figures don't lie. Figures are facts. However, for example, if some you have one of something and then it increased by 100%, that's a lot, but it only went up to two. It increased by one as compared to 10% of 50, which is five. So the percentage, I think it has to be taken somewhat in context. And I'm wondering, though it's 13 to 15%, when it comes to the population of the U.S., that's a big thing compared to us with 50,000 people, 55,000 people. So could that be a little different? Could that be significant? Because 1% of the population of India and China and 1% of the population of St. Kitts. India and China, they have what, billions? And the U.S., they're like 341 million people. So 1% of the U.S. is, Matt's brain wake up yet? 341, that's going to be take off 34,000 or something like that. 100 and something, as opposed to the 1% of St. Kitts and Nevis, which is one of 55,000. That's going to be 550 people. So, but the subliminal message is government must save, and one of the savings would come in, as people suggested, the callers have suggested, selling these old business buildings we have down up on our own Bastia. If we're not going to repair them, sell them. And another caller argued that why it might be cheaper to rent your buildings because you don't have the headache of maintenance and things like that. Something is wrong, you call the landlord and he gets it fixed, etc., etc. Let's go to the line and take this caller. Good morning, caller. You're live on Island T. Welcome.
1: Yes, just to make a point, the percentages, using the percentages is in fact a good way because basically, let's say government services are pretty much the same world over. Of course, because of our size, we don't have no huge army like the U.S. and no military mm-hmm. like the U.S. and so on, right? But generally speaking, the services offered are pretty much the same. And so doing it in terms of percentage, you'd wonder, well, why the percentages, if you're running an efficient government, you'd expect that the percentages should reflect that, right? So if you're going to tell me that, let's say, the U.S. Use 15% of their workforce is employed in government sector, and we employ, you mentioned 43%.
0: Yes, that's what Google is telling me.
1: Okay, right. That's even worse than I thought, if that's the case.
0: Yes, I realize that you said 30.
1: Right, because I know at one point the report that said 30, they used 33, I think, or 34%. But if it's 43%, if that's actually going up, that's the wrong direction.
0: Yes.
1: You can say straight off, I mean, even in terms of scale and so on, that is too high. And we talk about sustainability. I am not sure how much longer we can sustain that. The government is already producing a deficit budget. We can't do that continuously without having consequences. Mm-hmm. So I think it is reasonable to say that to use percentages as a comparison, I think.
0: Okay. Thanks a lot, caller. We appreciate your input. And I know when it comes to comparisons, one of the tools used is per capita. Every so many persons per 1,000 persons, I think it is. And that gives a general idea. But point well taken. And before we go into break, let me just touch a few other topics on the local scene. I really like this one. It speaks to TDC and STEP host a series of workshops to strengthen resume writing skill. And this was posted on Win FM on May 8th. Where is that? Oh, come on, computer. You're working tricks on me. TCC and STEP host a series of workshops to strengthen resume writing skills of youth. Resume writing skills of youth. The TCC group of companies in collaboration, and this is posted on the WinFM 98.9's website. The TCC group of companies in collaboration with the Skills Training and Empowerment Program, STEP, office in St. Kitts, continues to advance its empowerment initiatives through a series of workshops aimed at strengthening resume writing skills among young people. Over the past 2 weeks, the company hosted several sessions for both students and adults, helping participants develop practical skills and better preparation for the world of work. I quote, "When I was head of employment at the Ministry of Employment and Labour, there were persons I would have recognised who did not know how to write their CV, CV's curriculum vitae, write their CV properly, or some persons who had no knowledge whatsoever of what a CV is. And being at this STEP office, I've noticed that the same issue. Some staff would say, I do not know how to write a CV. Some staff, interesting. And even applicants to the program. And I looked at it and I saw it as a very good initiative and would have contacted Miss Esdell, that is Mr. Esdell, having looked at TikTok videos. And after the conversation, I did feel that TDC is showing good social corporate responsibility, and TDC is one of the sponsors of Island T here on WinFM 98.9, and we do thank you, TDC, very much. Having looked at TDC showing good, solid corporate responsibility by allowing us to be part of or engage in this training, and I feel it's a very good opportunity for our participants. As you heard of them say, they're debuting in the training and are interested in learning about CV writing. Some of them said they don't know how to write a CV. Some of them say they would have asked persons for assistance and they would like to know how to know for themselves, which is a good point. Rather than give a man a fish, teach a man to fish. I believe in that principle. And you would have heard others say they want to be able to boost their confidence and be able to speak in public. That is a serious problem we have in the Federation of St. Kitts and Nevis. And I'm going to pause on the article to comment on that. When I was going to Sandy Point High School, and I finished at Sandy Point High School in 1981, the only school in the country that was doing debate was Basti High School. It was a very good thing. However, I felt it was disadvantageous, similar to metalwork. They were the only school in the Federation doing metalwork. And I think that was disadvantageous to the other high schools around the island. And debating, that is one way of boosting your confidence. It helps you with your eloquence. Some people, and if you listen to a lot of people today speaking, and let me tap wood, I'm glad the Lord blessed me with a little bit of oratory skills. You hear them, you know, right? These nuances. And I'm not certain how much we are doing to cut that out. But it has to start it has to start at home. But maybe some parents may not know, maybe they are guilty themselves. So then the next level is the primary school. And I am suggesting in the primary schools, they have sessions where all the classes, they conduct interviews. The students themselves conduct interviews. So you have a chance to do two things. You have a chance to be an interviewer. You are doing the interview. And an interviewee, you are being interviewed. And that will go as you come up and going into the private or public sector. It gives you that confidence. The St. Kitts and Nevis Youth Parliament. I don't know how many of us listen to them when they speak. They speak with confidence. They speak with authority. And that is how our children should go up. And I often make the point, when you look at children in the U.S., 6 and 7 and 8 years, they're on these shows, the Letterman shows and what have you. And they're talking like big adults, big matured people. And our children, even at later ages, I don't know, I'm not so sure. Yes, my mommy helps me. That kind of timid approach. And sad to say, even our sportsmen and sportswomen, as a sports journalist for WinFM 98.9, when I interview some of them, I might have 4, 5, 6 questions. Sometimes I have to cut at one. Sometimes I have to lead them to get the answer out. And that is something we need working on. And where were we? And you would have heard of others say they want to be able, now we touch that. So I think it's a very good opportunity. And we are very, very grateful to TTC. I would have this conversation with Mrs. Hodge Percival when we both came to the office, TDC's office, and we had a conversation with her. End quote. I really like this. Let's go to the line and say, good morning, caller. Welcome to Island to You Live. Hello.
2: Hey, good morning.
0: Good morning, sir. How are you?
2: Very interesting. Very interesting topics. But at the end of the day, I prefer to be the landlord rather than to be the tenant, even though you got to call in people to maintain and all of that. And you cannot encourage government ministers to sell the people's assets. You can't do that. What they need to do is maintain the assets, because if you check the records of government, you have lots of maintenance, people who are on the payroll and who are supposed to be getting pay to maintain these facilities for government. That with public works and all of the others. Mm-hmm. And somebody will say public works are not working, and so maybe they should abandon that, but you can't. I have to commend public works for the road works. They are doing some very good patches on the road nowadays, which I commend them on that. Now, having said that, my main issue, I will tell you this. One of the things that lots of people in St. Kitts are going through. I have recently purchased a piece of equipment out of Japan. And they send me a bill of lading, complete international bill of lading, and it stipulate your payments. You pay in full, which I did pay it in full, all of everything pertaining to the carriers. Mm-hmm. And you have what you call original cut bill of lading. And when that arrives in my hand, all I have to do is to present it to the agent, and they should stamp it. If they charge you $50, you don't mind. For a stamp. But don't tell me that the agent are going to charge me $300 and can't tell me what the cost is afar. Mm-hmm. And then tell me, well, part of it is for bill of lading. I say, you can't charge me because I have it in my hands already. Mm-hmm. So in my mind, that should be a matter for consumer affairs. And it probably will be a legal matter if I have to end up paying. Mm-hmm. And if I don't pay, they might decide to seize my thing at the port. If they don't release, custom will not be able to release. But my only two payments should be if I request a customs entry, and I should pay for that. If I request them to do the runnings for me to clear the equipment,
0: you should pay
2: I should pay for that. I'm supposed to pay all custom taxes and duties on that equipment, and also the port authority, nothing else. In my payment and the bill of lading, the agent is being paid out of that. Mm-hmm. They're not supposed to collect any funds at all from me. And people right now, lots of people in St. Kitts are querying, but they're querying under their breath. I paid everything in Puerto Rico, and now I reach St. Kitts, I have to pay more.
0: But shouldn't you have to pay sort of processing fees or administrative fees to the broker?
2: No. If you request a broker, then you need to pay the brokerage fee.
0: Okay.
2: But once the document is posted to you and it's in your hand, mm-hmm. it's a different ballgame. Because that international bill of lading speaks to CIF total cost of shipment. All you need to do is turn over to you. The only person that you have to deal with is customs and the port. Legitimate, if you have to pay stibadoes and so, you know where you pay stibadoes that they unloaded and so on? Mm-hmm. Because they come under a union act system. If they pay those for you, then it's a different story. But the agents to walk up to the counter and somebody going to tell you $300 is not fair. It can't be right. Cannot be right. And it's not legal. It is illegal.
0: Mm. Well, the consumer, the consumer affairs, I think.
2: Oh, sure, sure. That's a matter for consumer affairs, and then afterwards, then you take it from there.
0: Yeah.
2: But consumer, and I tell you, I will tell anybody, consumer affairs does work. It works, but you have to bring the case to them. And once they get the case, they will follow the line of the law.
0: So they don't do any investigative work, you're suggesting?
2: There are a lot of things that they do that are very unfair to people who

0: other stuff.
1: Mm-hmm.
0: Don't tell me you didn't hire a broker. If you want a broker, you'll hire one and say, look, the broker will tell you, my fee will be so and so, and you will agree upon those fees. And once you agree to those fees, then you will pay. But you can't just throw somebody some ambush prices in the face and say they have to pay. If not, then you don't release the stuff. You can't do that. It's out of order. And a lot of people are crying out, but they're not doing anything about it because people say, you know what, I'm going to pay because they don't want any confusion. The other reason, the other thing I will tell you, I will not jump off of one thing to another, but I will just show you some areas. One of the things that we have all saying, think it, lots of tickets are being issued to people. Lots of them are being issued unfairly. You know why the people go and pay them? Because they don't have the time. Just go at the courthouse, because when you go to the courthouse, the case may not call. It's not that the officer who write the ticket is right.
1: Yeah,
0: but they don't have the time, so the officer know that, so I encourage you to pay the ticket.
1: But
0: when you pay the ticket, they just move on from that.
1: Could you give a couple examples that you think? Could you give a couple examples that you think, in your opinion, are unfair?
0: Some of which thing? Okay,
1: tickets.
0: I give you this one.
1: Mm-hmm.
0: An officer wrote a ticket to someone at certain feet. I'm not going to stipulate,
1: of course,
0: but the
1: I agree with that.
0: The distance from the corner of the curve was far more than specified.
1: It's supposed
0: and the officer wrote the ticket and put down the distance, the feet that they saw, that they probably measure. And the feet was more than what is required from a corner. But you know what? The person decided that they were going to pay and they paid the ticket. That's the things happen. They don't. Don't make no sense to challenge them in court because you go to court, you lose a day.
1: But
0: you lose another day
1: and another day
0: because the case may not call. That don't mean the person right.
1: But in a case like that, the telephone is a big, big tool these days, a big piece of equipment. Everything, persons pull their cameras and they either take a picture or take a video. So don't you think if that person were to have taken a picture or video of where they parked and the ticket and the date, etc., and take it to the traffic department, don't you think the traffic department might say, boy, you have a case here. We're going to withdraw the ticket, even before it reaches the courts?
0: Yes, but that takes time, too. Everything you do, because not everybody is as privileged as you, who might have as much time as somebody else. But time is the essence of a lot of things. People only have a certain amount of time in the day to get something
1: and
0: done.
1: And time is
0: and
1: money.
0: And when they work out the benefit of time to go after something, sometimes it ain't worth it.
1: I understand that, but a ticket of $150, I believe, it to going up the traffic, even if you don't have, well, you drive up there, parking space, you get it in 5-10 minutes to present it. They may tell you we are going to get back tomorrow. They may tell you they get back later in the day. But
0: no, I only use that as a scenario, as a thing. I'm not really shooting down at the police thing, but at the same time, I just use that to show you that there are lots of things that people are paying for, which they should not be paying for.
1: I believe so.
0: There are added costs to a lot of good that are not, should not be.
1: Mm.
0: You go into a shop, lots of days, you go into a supermarket now, and they you see lots of prices pull off, and sometimes you see a price and you go to the cashier tell you, no, that ain't the right price, and then they change it right in front of your eyes, and then they tell you you need to pay. No, these are things that should not happen.
1: I agree 100%.
0: You see these prices with the gas and so on, a lot of people taking advantage of the situation. People are doing things in their own benefit. Not they don't care about others, the peril of others.
1: I think.
0: And the way you live is how you manage your income. It's not based on the income you make. It's how you manage what you have. And you have to manage it, because if not, people will take advantage of you and you will end up with your hands empty. You got to watch them. Trust everybody, but verify what their action is. Trust, but verify. That's a casino.
1: Bill Clinton.
0: A casino policy. You must trust, but verify.
1: Bill Clinton was popular for that.
0: Make sure you know what you're paying for. So back to the subject matter. To me, a lot of things being done wrong, and they need to be fixed, like yesterday.
1: I appreciate
0: that. We can't continue the way we're going. People take advantage of other people and think they're smart. And when you think you're smart, you think the other person is stupid. Not that they are stupid. It's just that they don't want to waste no time and fight with you over a couple of dollars which you're trying to take from them. But if you use a multiple factor, if you use 100, 100,

0: virus. We haven't touched that. I'm wondering if we worldwide, especially in the Oasis, we are taking it as serious as we ought to, especially since St. Kitts and Nevis was included on the list of concerns. But stick and stay. We're going to go downtown and big up our sponsors.
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0: Welcome back to Island here on WinFM 98.9. We have a caller on hold. Good morning, caller. Thank you for your patience. Welcome to Island Tea, you're live. Oh, we seem to have lost that caller. Let us take this one. Good morning, caller. Thank you for calling in. You're live on Island Tea.
1: Hey, Chai, good morning.
0: Morning.
1: To you and to all the listeners. Maybe two things, maybe three, maybe four. What's here? Buddy caller was saying, the last caller. I don't know if I get it right, but I find too, like if you send something from a Amerijet, like up here, you're paid to send it, eh? But by the time you get to St. Kitts, the person get to clear it, they still got to pay $50. They say for handling fees. What handling fees?
0: That,
1: don't pay me money up here.
0: Well, yeah, that's for the freight. But remember the entity here, and I'll prefer not to call names, they'll have to still process the documents. They'll have to get somebody to the airport, get them into customs, pass it through to customs, etc. So it's all about that administrative fees, handling fees, whatever you want to call it, because they are going to use somebody to do that, and they have to pay the person.
1: They'll have to
0: pay the person.
1: So that's the same thing when you send like barrels, the ship barrels, you pay the shipper. And then when your thing reach, like the little while, when I could say it, it's public, you still got a little paper they print out. You still got to pay $50 for that.
0: I don't know what the cost, but...
1: They call it an entry, you got to pay $50. So they can incorporate everything. And when your barrel come, they just call you and tell you, go down the port. It's too much of fees. But anyway...
0: Well, before you move off on that point, that can probably be done, but then... The shipper up there, say Biff's Shipping Company, you're paying me to come and pick up the barrel and send it from New York to put it on an airplane or freight according to what you choose and get it to sink. Is that what you're paying me for? So if we have to now incorporate the cost for the shipping agent, that is going to be more work for me and I have to get something for that as well. So it's better get a shipping thing and you deal with that in St. Kitts.
1: Different entities,
0: yes.
1: So to speak.
0: Uh-huh.
1: So, another note. Last week, y'all had a topic about the Attorney General, right? Shouldn't be attached to the government.
0: Yes.
1: You were referring to St. Kitts. But what could be worse than in Jamaica? Jamaica and Antigua are the two only Caribbean islands where you have a sitting prime minister. One has his wife as speaker, and the other wife is a minister of government. So what could be worse than that? Yeah.
0: I'll start by saying the persons there don't have a problem with that because they voted for it.
1: No, because in Jamaica, for example, when I follow Facebook, people like calling for the removal because just the other day the speaker had to put a woman out, but maybe rightly so because she touched the mace and they said the mace is a sacred part of the house thing.
0: Mm-hmm.
1: You know, but I don't really feel like to me it's right though, to got a sitting prime minister. I mean, unfortunately, on our end, only two of our prime minister had wives, so that wasn't the case. And then the next thing, what it is about women, that men always killing them. I saw another post. I like to speak about Jamaica. I don't know why. I saw it in the news that this guy, he must be just recently married to a New York lady. He took her down there. She went down. I think the thing came out. He happened around the 29th of April. Whatever he did to her, he took her to a hospital in a wheelchair and torn off. And then they say she died from blunt, some kind of trauma. But they say she was, like, touching base with her family back in the U.S., telling them, like, she in danger and they must check she location and kind of thing. So I would really like to know why it is, what else could be so sweet and then some so sour. Because men just love to kill women, boy. I don't know if it's... Is the honey? I don't know what it is.
0: I don't know. I think some of us are just sick in the mind, sick in the head, and I don't know. But
1: mothers give birth to women, and I think women are supposed to be loved, but to kill them, I really don't know.
0: I never believe in hitting a woman, and never mind going to those extremes. Even if a woman is unfaithful to you, you have 3 choices, at least, I believe. 1, you try to get her not being faithful. 2, you suck it up and live with it and say, okay, bye, I can't bite her, okay, no problem. beef biting me or cartensia biting me or whatever the case is, and you live with it, or three, you pack up and leave.
1: Sure,
0: because hitting a woman, I don't think that will help any.
1: Yeah.
0: If she wants to be, if she's friendly with you and she wants to be friendly with beef or have something with beef, you hitting, I don't believe that'll stop it really. But the laws perhaps need to be stronger and stiffer. But it is said that when it comes to here in St. Kitts and Nevis, once you call the police and tell them that, hey, somebody is hitting, there's domestic abuse, somebody is hitting a woman, they'll show up much quicker than for other situations. I guess that is how highly they regard it. But I don't believe in any man hitting any woman for whatever reason.
1: Because up here the law is very strong. Even if you're going to like, say something to a woman, the minute you touch your hand and put your hand on them, the police are arresting you.
0: Mm-hmm.
1: Even if you watch them too hard, but you know when I say that, you know, but seriously, but...
0: But the St. Martin thing, it was in the news, that was really, it was sad.
1: No, Richard Martin, what are you talking about?
0: A situation like that happened, I think it was in St. Martin, that a young lady from the U.S. went to...
1: Oh, yeah, well, that was different because she went wild. You're gone in a foreign country. You're gone go hang with people who you know. So her situation was different.
0: Okay.
1: She went on vacation. She caught up with this guy, went to hang with him. They said he was in drugs, and she was just getting the crossfire. So it wasn't She went with a stranger who she didn't know, so that was different. But this man was married to this girl, maybe just, they said, like, December. And then in a matter of a month, you kill her. Well,
0: he got to be mentally disturbed.
1: Some people saying that is because he was over a woman. But how you had a woman and you in Jamaica, you choose to marry to somebody, and then you bring her down to your home country and then kill her?
0: Well,
1: but I find these American women, men, or something about them, they seem to like Jamaican men. I don't know. Maybe it's the accent they like.
0: Perhaps.
1: I don't know. And so they don't just, to me, get caught. Let me tell you, I went to a cruise, right? Me and my partner, we went on a cruise. We fly from New York to Jamaica. And there were two American girls, right? Right, because we didn't get to make the cruise in Miami. And so 6 of us were flown to Jamaica. And the taxi driver, he was very cool. And the two American girls, they wanted to go with him the night. You know, go hang. Because, you know, they hang and whatever. I said, not me. Are you going in the room? We went in the room. They put us in the hotel. We were in Montego Bay because it's nowhere. I was going with no taxi driver in the night to go nowhere to hang in Jamaica. Me?
0: Some people are more daring than others.
1: Not me. I eat. And we went in the room, and we waited till he come pick us up to carry us to Ocho Rios to make the boat. It's nowhere. Are you in a strange land? Man, doing that?
0: You have to be cautious.
1: You're taking no chance. You're mad. Next thing they find my body by the roadside. The next morning, I mean, not to really bring down Jamaica in a way, but, you know, everywhere got crime, but not me, man, taking no chance in a foreign land. But, you know, I just thought I would bring that to the fore, but...
0: Appreciate it, Carla.
1: All in all, today is a beautiful day.
0: Yes, it is. We have to give thanks. We're above earth. And thank you very much for your comment, which I read earlier. WinFM is the best in St. Kitts by far. It reminds me of
1: when we got to this. The news is really high. They do some real good research, you know. But and even ZDK, too. ZDK, the news used to be long, like 60 minutes. They're still in operation.
0: Yeah, ZDK. 93 point something. I listen to them quite often.
1: The news used to be good for you. And actually, it's for you. But, you know, and Willsey White, he had somebody from Manchester.
0: Yes. White. I think so.
1: But anyway, Katensia coming in tomorrow?
0: No, she'll be back on Friday, God's fear.
1: Okay.
0: So I'm holding it today and tomorrow.
1: So clear. Good morning.
0: Thanks a lot, Carla. Have a good day. All right. Bye. Thank you for your input. Let's go to this call and say good morning. Caller, you're live on Island here on WinFM 98.9. Welcome.
2: Yes, Biff. Yesterday, I had calls to go to a government department. Right? And I was redirected to another place. Apparently, the department within the department was moved to. Okay? And it occurred to me, I from time to time, I've heard people saying, I mean, government have all these buildings around the place with offices in them. And to me, that is not a good thing. Apart from the fact that, of course, it's easier for people doing business with the government to have a centralized place, mm-hmm. quite apart from that, the more, I don't know, within let's say, 25 years, say, has our population doubled? I don't think so.
0: I don't think doubled.
2: No. So why should government need all that much more space? I would have thought with automation, with computers and so on, you'd need less for processing. Mm-hmm. You'd need less people to process stuff, you would think. Okay? And it relates back to what, you know, the caller was saying about importing stuff. You would think with the new systems that they have, I think they call it SQDA, I'm not sure what the acronym is for, but that is supposed to smooth things over to make sure that, you know, you don't cheat customs and those kinds of things, right? And I don't think, well, I could understand at least if you put in a lot of stuff that you need a broker. But fortunately, I think for most people, ordinary people who might bring in a barrel or something like that, they don't have to go to a broker. And that is good. That makes for more efficiency. But this shall we say, making things more complex that require so much more office space and so much more employees, that's going in the wrong direction. And they should really do something about it. Okay? I know, for instance, they've been talking about digitalizing government services and so on. Well, that can't come soon enough. But unfortunately, how things are going so far, it seems as if every department of government have to find some new place somewhere. And the thing is, you know, it's not in an existing government building or that they refurbish or something like that. It's usually some private owner of this office space, which means higher costs for government. Right? But nobody seems to be looking at these things for one reason or the other. Of course, you should make sure that your employees are working in a good environment and so on, make sure it's nicely air-conditioned and, you know, presentable to the public and good for the employees who work there. But I think they're overdoing it, to be quite honest. Right? I honestly feel that they're overdoing it. I agree that they shouldn't work in cramped office space and so on. But government needs to look at this. It would be nice if, and this is where, again, accountability comes in, the Public Accounts Committee comes in. If you had a Public Accounts Committee in place, that committee could actually look at, well, how much is it costing government to do these things, okay? And make recommendations and point out that you would be saving the public, the taxpayers, a lot more money if you did things a different way. But again, we're not even looking at that. That's what I'm saying. There's no layer of accountability that is supposed to look at these things and make sure that things are done properly. And so, obviously, if you leave government to itself, the government is going to spend, right? And that, overall, is not good for taxpayers, it's not good for the public, it's not good
0: 30 seconds
2: for the impression
0: more,
2: of government. Okay? It does not give the idea of good management and efficiency. All right, then.
0: Okay, thank you very much for that input. I am not certain how happy persons will be with government and spending, and that is always one way to save the government, save the country, cutting back on expenses. And the rental is one of these buildings up and down. And I said before, I thought what was Fort Thomas Hotel, that was an ideal space for a government complex rather than having government offices up and down the area, up and down Bastille, even as far as up as, what's that area there? Matinley Heights, where the supermarket is up there. And by the road region going down by Antioch and those places, there's a government office there. And I remember when we had culture, we were looking at space. We couldn't get space, the space that we needed within Bastille. We entertained that, but it didn't satisfy our space, the needs for space we had. So, but having that or build, get a piece of land and build a complex, a government complex. So you walk within from one office to the next, 3 minutes, you're there rather than having to drive halfway around the world and can't get parking space, etc. Let us go to this caller and say, good morning. We lost that one. Let's try this one. Good morning, caller. Thank you for calling into Island T. You're live on WinFM 98.9.
3: Yeah, basically, it's me again. Okay?
0: Yes, sir.
3: To be quick as possible. Want to address two things quickly, though. First of all, you remember the issues that I brought up earlier, right? No.
0: Yes.
3: I think a good thing for WinFM, right, to maintain the edge. Mark, I don't listen to, I really and truly, and I mean it in a negative way, but WinFM is the only station I don't really listen to when I'm listening to a radio station.
0: And we thank you very much for that, sir.
3: Others, okay?
0: We thank you very much, and we know there are a lot more like that.
3: Yeah. Yeah. But so therefore, I cannot really compare WinFM News to the others to say who is the best, I'm not the best.
0: Okay.
3: That really and truly just WinFM I listen to. Okay? But what I'm saying is that in order for WinFM, I think a very good thing, suggestion I would like to make to WinFM, to maintain the edge, okay, as others have said that they have. You see, they got brought up those two issues, right?
0: Mm-hmm.
3: Now, the first one is a simple yes and no, straightforward issue. All that needs to be simply done, for example, is contact the proper authorities.
0: Correct.
3: It's either yes or no. Okay?
0: If they're going to answer.
3: Be done.
0: If they're going to answer, yeah. they might say no comment. Right. They can't comment on it. But you're right.
3: Right. And that could have been done before this program finished. Somebody in the newsroom could have simply just make a call, and the answer would have been either yes or no. You know? And before the program finished, they pass on the message to you, and you're able to verify whether such or whatever is the case or not the case. Okay?
0: That's a suggestion.
3: The first one is quite easy. The second one would have been a bit more complex, but still not all that complex. Okay? Because I think if my memory told me correct, even Tony, when she used to do the program, sometime in between calls, she would make a call to verify whatever or whatever with the proper authorities. And by the time the break finished, she have an answer, you know? So that is just a suggestion to keep the edge, for WinFM to keep its edge, because there might be an item that is very important and you may not want to wait until the news, you break it as quickly as possible.
0: Point,
3: and then maybe
0: taken.
3: In the news now. Yeah, in the news.
0: They provide more details.
3: Give more detail, you know?
0: Correct.
3: Yeah, so that is the first issue. The second issue, I wanted to quote the Honorable Sean Richard in a statement that Wynne published some time ago. The article is titled, Sean Richards Accuses SKN Government of Ruining the Economy. And it is dated August the 13th, 2025. So that's the name of Sean Richards Accuses SKN Government of Ruining the Economy. Dated August 13th, 2025. Okay? And in the article, I'm just going to read a little quick thing. He said, the locals can no longer afford to do businesses. The locals can no longer afford to do business here in the Federation of St. Kitts and Nevis. When you are going to increase the cost of electricity, within a two-year period, you are going to increase the minimum wage, it is going to have an impact on local businesses. So Sean Richards here in this article, and it was written by Yolanda Wee, Sean Richards in this article said, hey, the negative impact of, like you said, increasing electricity costs and minimum wage have a negative effect on the economy.
0: I think with respect, and I thank you for that point, but that's a point that you've made several times. I think the point is well made. And I know you're trying to justify it, but persons will argue. So if you're getting $200 and the price of everything keeps going up around you and you don't increase your price, you just won't be able to survive. And that's the reality. If I am getting $200 and when I go to the grocery store... Sorry?
3: No, sorry. Somebody else was speaking to me.
0: Oh, okay.
3: Sorry about that.
0: Some adjustments have to be made to allow you to start, if not overcome, at least close the gap. Because if flour was now 25 cents a pound and it's now $3 a pound, and I'm still getting the same $200, I mean, something have to give. And I am seeing that article that you refer to, and this is what I encourage you to do. State your source so I can go and verify. And you are correct with the Honorable Sean Richards, Dr. Sean Richards, saying that.
3: Yes.
0: But that point is well made, and in all fairness, I think we're going to argue from now until thy kingdom come, because you're suggesting it's a bad thing. Sean is saying, the Honorable Sean Richards is saying it's a bad thing. But with all that, we like it. It's going to happen because governments need to make life a little more accommodating, a little better for their citizens. So they're going to always increase the minimum wage as negative effects as it will have. It's a case of between a rock and a hard place. The lesser of two evils.
3: No, it is not. It's because that's not all the option. Because, for example, if you increase the minimum wage and prices increases, but yet the poor man, the market price increase as a result, eh?
0: Mm-hmm.
3: And yet the poor man, okay? Yet the poor man, right? He finding it hard as a result to find jobs. He always cut. He get laid off quicker. All these negative as a result. Guess what? You actually made it worse for the
0: but
3: poor
0: Greg,
3: man.
0: Still, and the caller did suggest that perhaps when you would have gotten your bonuses and your increases, you should have said that. No government, take them. It's unbiblical, and so I don't want an increase. But let us look at this scenario.
3: No, but hold on. It's not unbiblical if your employer give you a raise or not, be it government, yes or not. It's not unbiblical for me to take it. What is unbiblical is how they do it. They do it in a wrong context. That is what I am saying. What I am saying is that The thing to do, okay,
0: mm-hmm.
3: is even if you're going to increase government employees' wages, you need to decrease taxes.
0: Greg, I'm really not certain, Greg, you will be able to convince anybody decreasing taxes will help, because whether we like it or not, the government needs money to pay the civil service, to pay the police, to pay the nurses. They need monies to fix the roads and make sure our electricity supply is up to international standards, the water supply, we have adequate water supply, etc., etc. So if they're going to decrease taxes, their income is going to be less. So don't you think they will not be able to do a proper job at these things?
3: That is why your answer, when government decrease taxes, they also need to decrease government spending and privatize a lot of the stuff they have, which is the biblical way to go, and that would include privatizing hospital, clinics, roads, schools, and that sort of stuff. Those government are not to be bogged down with those expenses. Government is supposed to be very limited. the private sector is less wasteful, more competitive,
0: correct,
3: and deliver better services and goods.
0: They do a better job, right, policing their assets, etc.
3: Because of competition.
0: Mm-hmm.
3: Right, and market forces. So that is what I am saying.
0: But remember, privatizing, they also go into it. If I'm going to take over the water supply of St. Kitts and Nevis, I must make a profit, and in some cases, not a profit, I must make a certain amount of profit.
3: Yes.
0: So,
3: and I would bet you, the water supply was privatized, we would have far more desalination plants in St. Kitts.
0: Ah, but what do you think might happen as a result of all of that, Greg?
3: More competition.
0: No, not only that.
3: Prices.
0: What, bring down prices? Not prices going up.
3: Yeah.
0: They're going to increase.
3: If you have competition, growing competition, in order for you to stay in business, you have to bring down your prices to compete with your alternatives.
0: But then competition is based on a market. If you have, 20,000 people in St. Kitts with water, how many competitors will enter in that market? Because if you could only make $100 profit, if five people enter the market, that's on an average $20. And you might decide, why now it make no sense for me to go into competition to do this just to make a profit of $20. So therefore, you won't get in it. It's easy to say competition.
3: Yeah, but babe, remember again, when the cost of a country, cost of living of a country is going down, okay, because of low government taxes and that sort of stuff, and it become easier to live in that country. You know what happened? Your population grew because people now come in your country to do shopping, to live, and that sort of stuff. You become attractive internationally.
0: It's not static. I suspect that will be the case, yes. But
3: the
0: reality is, Greg, when the government loses revenue somewhere, it has to be made up somewhere because it's like a scale and balance.
3: Not if you cut government expense to offset it.
0: I agree.
3: That's what I'm saying. You have to cut government expense to offset it. And I say a lot of stuff that government do, they need to privatize.
0: Okay, but
3: So because you cut government expense, you don't have to get this ton load of money to run your government because you don't have the load of expenses.
0: Okay, we have to go to a break now, Greg.
3: Thank you very much
0: For calling in and sharing your view. We really appreciate that. But stick and stay, ladies and gentlemen. We are going to go and run some ads to say thank you to our sponsors, and we appreciate their partnership with WinFM 98.9 and Island T.
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0: Good morning, good morning. Welcome back to Island Tea. If you're joining us for the first time, we thank you for joining. You're listening to Island Tea on WinFM 98.9. I am Troy Biff Mills, your host. We are going down until 10 o'clock. Oh, that's just 12 minutes. Boy, we have voices coming up after. And we have a caller online. Thank you very much, caller, for calling into Island Tea on WinFM 98.9. You're live.
1: Good morning, good morning.
0: Good morning, Cleo. How are you, my dear?
1: I'm good, I'm good. Good morning, Gwyneth, and everyone else. Gwyneth, I'd like to talk about competition, right?
0: Mm-hmm.
1: Competition only work if you have a level playing field.
0: Okay,
1: and we have proven in St. Kitts already that, as Douglas had told the nation one time, nothing wrong with competition when you bring in all the Chinese and let them put up, literally wipe out the mama and pop stores. It proved that competition is unfair. It's not a level playing field. It don't work. So when you talk about competition, it's the poor that really suffers when it comes to the so-called competition.
0: Mm-hmm. The mama and pop,
1: it's the poor always getting the messy end of the stick.
0: Mm-hmm. Yeah.
1: Because if it was some of them about competition was gonna boost the economy and boost this and boost that, then we would have been booming with all all the stores we grew up with. Mm-hmm. Do you see them?
0: Of course not. And we have even some in Sandy Point. There was a big supermarket, and they basically sold out to the Chinese.
1: And I wonder which one the big supermarket.
0: I'm not allowed to call names, Cleo.
1: but you see, and because the competition is not fair, it's not on a level playing field. So you can't come tell people about competition. You need competition.
0: That's a very good point. The level field needs to be fair. Well, the playing field needs to be leveled and fair. All the processes, everything in place needs to be.
1: Exactly. Douglas tried that already. That's what he fooled the people with. Oh, nothing wrong with competition, but that competition kill out the think it's small business industry. Kill out our mom and pop stores.
0: Indeed.
1: And give us not much garbage today. I'm a good day. Voice is almost done.
0: Thank you very much. Cleo. Thank you for calling in. Let us take this caller. Good morning. You're live on Island Tea. And I have to ask you to be somewhat brief.
2: Thank you, Biff. Good morning, Biff. Good morning to all the listeners.
0: Yes, sir.
2: Earlier, gentleman raised points of the custom and port and the agent's issues pertaining to shipping of barrels or et cetera.
0: Mm-hmm.
2: Okay. And Mr. McMahon weighed his importance on that too. And I will agree. I don't think agents should have anything to do with when we ship our barrels from New York or wherever, it goes to an agent. Then you have to go to a port. Port, which is custom. Okay? That's where they are. Custom and port is there.
0: Mm-hmm.
2: Three different payments. Everything should be done in one. But let's say, what role an agent is playing in our shipment to receive? They are going to go into the country. Anything go into the country, it's a national security interest, because you don't know if there are contrabands. So everything should go to custom, and they come to the port. Why three areas you got to pay? I mean, to me, that is just a ripoff to the system, okay? I think custom should have been the one to receive these money, okay? Not port, not an agent. An agent don't play no role. An agent don't have no role. It's just going to a name. I think the agent should be cut out of that.
0: But Carla, firstly, the customs, they are just responsible for inspecting the barrels and attributing costs based on duties, etc. That is one function. Another function is the acceptance of the cargo and the storage until the processes are had and you come and you collect it.
1: So, point taken.
0: So therefore, that is where the port comes in.
2: Let me correct myself. When I say custom or port, okay, they are the same thing to me because government entities.
0: But okay? They're separate branches. It's like Ministry of Tourism and Ministry of Labor.
2: Like I said, I'm not going to cut those out, but I'm cutting out the agent.
0: No, when they read St. Kitts, there must be documentation.
2: The government could do that.
0: That is where, which government, which arm of government should do that, you think?
2: Custom.
0: No, the custom not there to complete documents. The custom's just to say, Biff, this is your barrel that's coming. Okay, let's see the contents. To one, make sure there isn't any contraband, as you correctly said. And two, to say, well, all these things, the value is $1,000, and duty and that is bam, bam, bam, you have to pay $600 as an example. For
2: so
0: duty of freight. So they don't have to fill out any forms. It's not their duty.
2: If I do have to say custom, I mean port. If I do say port,
0: I know that, but we I think we're beyond that. The broker now, that form needs to be filled out to say these items were brought into St. Kitts, sent by whoever up there, and what the a little description of the items and the cost of the items, etc., etc., for customs to then work on the cost of the items based on the document and whatever receipts you may be asked to produce.
2: Just remember, it is a four-way. It is a four-way in this play that is existing enough. We have to, when we take our stuff to whosoever shipper or agent for the ship, right? They make sure it get on the ship to its destination. Okay,
0: correct.
2: When it reaches to the destination, who will have jurisdiction? The government.
0: The port, really, but I don't think it's fair to say the government wide and open like that, because.
2: But custom is government. Custom,
0: yes, it is.
2: And port.
0: Yes, but they are separate arms. It's like the example I use: Ministry of Tourism and Ministry of Labour. The two of them are government, but different functions.
2: Well, they play their role. I am not leaving out none. All I'm simply saying, the agent, the receiving agent, like TDC or Dilil Walwin or whatever, they shouldn't play a role in that. That is just extra money. Well, what are they doing?
0: But you
2: what
0: cannot. You cannot fill out the forms. So somebody has to do it. And when anybody could follow the form, but it's doing it correctly. Because the you carry to the customs, they say, boy, no, Biff, this form ain't correct. You got to go and come again and I do it 5 times because I don't know how to follow the form. I'm wasting time, money, and effort, not only mine, theirs. So that is why the agency to follow the form correctly for you.
2: And the agency correct, once it leaves from New York or wherever, England or wherever, yes, it arrives. Port and custom verify, whichever one will verify. Okay? Itemized custom have to be aware of that. They're going to inspect it. All I'm saying, the agents, they are not there to do no kind of inspection. They are not there to do anything but type something on a paper to say, release it. Who you have to go to finally release it? Custom or port? Port or custom? Vice versa. However, they have that sequential dealing. But I don't think for that extra money, it doesn't make sense.
0: Okay, 30 more it seconds, please, caller.
2: And on my administration, I will stamp that out. And I will stamp out other things pertaining to custom and port and importation, especially cars and environmental levy assessment.
0: Okay, thank you very much, caller.
2: Yes.
0: Thanks. All right. Thank you for calling. We're going to squeeze in this call. Caller, you have 30... Oh, no, you don't have 30 seconds because you left. And it's all about car savings, and I could understand that. We have this last caller. Good morning, caller. You're live. You're going to be the last caller. You have 30 seconds.
3: Yeah, let me say this quickly, babe. A lot of the little mom and pop shop, they have known over the years to be giving bad services, selling things very expensive, and that sort of stuff. I remember in one of them, I got, as a person going to school, I got a bad word swore at me. And also, a lot of these little pops and mom shops, the man them run down the businesses because they spend the money where they ain't supposed to be spending it instead of in their business. They spend
0: okay,
3: it where that, they ain't supposed to be spending it.
0: Okay.
3: So
0: thanks.
3: A lot of these mom and pop shop, they ain't.
0: Yeah, we have to end the call here. Greg, thanks a lot.
3: Okay.
0: And
3: thank you.
0: You're correct. The levels of customer services aren't really high as they should be with the mom and pop shop. And for various reasons, but they have done tremendously well. They have been a tremendous support, especially in the, which may have been to the demise, the crediting facilities. But ladies and gentlemen, we are at the end of the program. We are going to be preparing for Voices in a few, so we have to end there. We thank you for listening. We thank you for calling in, sharing your views. And we invite you to do so again tomorrow, God's Peer, for another edition of Island Tea. We thank the sponsors for being a part of the program. And Cartensia will not be in tomorrow. I will be in. So please continue to listen with FM 98.9, not only to Voices, but throughout the day. Like one caller said, Greg, he only listens to Win FM 98.9. And we appreciate that. We appreciate Win FM being your radio station of choice. We thank you. But we're going to wrap up here. It's the end of the road for this edition. And we are going to be tuning into Voices in a few. Thank you for listening.
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0: 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I am Troy Biff Mills. I'm going to be your host today. And we're going down until midday. Voices will allow you to share your views, basically introduce what topic you're on, what you're thinking about, share your views, share your opinions, and of course we invite you to always keep it clean, respect yourself, respect the host, respect the radio station, and indeed respect the listeners. You have to be able to do that and avoid any libelous statements, bringing persons, the station, our persons into disrepute, defamation. Basically, we have to just keep it clean, and I have every confidence that we will continue to do so as we have been doing in the past. And Voices, a very powerful program, and it generates discussion. Respect the views of other persons. You may not agree, but hey, please do. 466-0989. That is the number to call. And we have a first caller. And let's go to the line and say, good morning, caller. Welcome to Voices. You're opening the batting.
1: Good morning to you, Troy.
0: Good morning, sir. How are you?
1: I'm doing good.
0: Wonderful.
1: Troy, I listened to your program this morning, but I try to follow your trend. So permit me to delve into some international happening. Now, I've been following the request by the president of Ghana at the United Nations when he called on the transatlantic slave trade as a crime against humanity.
0: Correct.
1: Now, there's a certain character in the UK

0: a parliament, a spokesman by the name of Zaire Yusuf, who have stated, now Zaire is of Indian descent. He's in the UK Parliament, the House of Parliament in the UK, who has stated boldly, Troy, that the door to the bank has been closed because the United Kingdom have fought against the fought for the abolition of slavery. In his opinion, Troy, he's saying that the United Kingdom have done enough, so there's no need for reparation for Africans. Now, Troy, I noticed that we are silent on these matters, and of course I respect the space and place that people, African globally, are in. That includes you, Troy, and most of us in St. Kitts and Nevis. Because, Troy, for me, this is not a laughing matter. This is very deep and serious with me. Because, you see, there's the continent of Africa is very attractive right now to the world. Mm-hmm. Now, I don't know if you're aware that there was a summit held in Kenya this week, I think from the 12th, where the president of France, who is desperately trying to regain his momentum on the continent. What I find shocking, Troy, is that William Ruto, the present president of Kenya, has agreed to allow to host this summit where 20 other African presidents were summoned, Troy, to attend. When would Africans stop being summoned, Troy? And why are we not talking about these things? Why are you silent on these topics, Troy? Are you not aware? Are the public, the masses of citizens and citizens are not aware of what is happening? Why are we quiet on these things? You know, Troy?
1: Yes, I'm listening, sir.
0: You know, our future is at stake, you know. We are the present, but our future is at stake. Because, you see, we have work to do, Troy. Now, I cannot do it alone. Because I can't... No individual can come up against the system as an individual, Troy. And what Journey is doing, Troy, is causing awareness. Our people need to get out of this. We need to wake up, Troy, and pay attention to the happenings. Because, Troy, are we going to just sit by and allow the future to be colonized again? Europe and America knows what is at stake, Troy. Africa is the youngest continent on this planet right now. The youths of Africa are demanding for change. William Ruto hosts France in Nairobi. Now, Troy, there are those who say that they must dance a yard before we dance abroad. I respect that. I respect that notion. But there's a bigger picture that is at stake, Troy. Because what is on the soil in the African continent, we are entitled to it. Now, the question that some might ask is, would Africans hand things over to us that we are entitled to? And we have to have a debate. We have to have a sensible debate of knowledge, of knowing, Troy. We didn't ask to be here. We didn't ask to be in St. Kitts and Nevis on the Caribbean islands. We were taken by force.
1: Kidnapped.
0: And if there's evidence of those who sold us, well, let us have a debate on that, Troy. But we have to see ourselves. Because make no mistake, Troy, we know how they see us. But why can't we call them out for what they are? Troy, this is deep, you know, and this is very serious with me. I can't change things by myself. But I'm happy for the path that I am on, Troy. I'm on the path of knowing. You have to be aware of your awareness. So why aren't we talking about what is going on a global scale? Why our politicians are not

0: house is on fire, wet yours. But I think we are living in an environment where we are just concerned about me, myself, and I. And as long as it doesn't bother me, hey, fine, tough luck. That's your battle. What do I have to do with that? Which is unfortunate, because there's also another adage, and I like these sayings, and today for you, tomorrow for me. If somebody's doing something to you when they had enough, when they're fed up, or when they've exhausted everything else, they're going to find another source, and it may very well be me. And it is said that if you want to hide something from a black man, put it in a book. We don't like to read. And when I was going to school, and that's where my name Biff came from, first form, second form, we read a lot of books, a lot of Hardy Boys especially. The boys read Hardy Boys, the girls read Enid Blyton, and in between we read Secret Seven, Famous Five, and those sort of things. And Biff came from, I'll tell you more about it as I take this call. Good morning, caller. Thank you for calling into Voices. You're live and lively and direct.
1: Yeah, Biff, it's me.
0: Yes, sir.
1: Sorry, I didn't know you was hosting Voices, otherwise I would have left my point until Voices.
0: Well, I entertained it. I felt it was okay in order, so.
1: Yeah, but I still, because I didn't get to say everything. So,
0: but keep it brief for me, please.
1: Let me continue a bit on it. Now, the mom and pop shops, okay?
0: Mm-hmm.
1: Like I was saying, they're as innocent as a lot of people have them. Yes, they were good ones. I'm not saying all of them was bad, but a ton load of them was very bad. They were bad in the service they gave, the attitude, and a lot of them sold expensively. A number of them put politics in the business. I remember one person telling me some time ago, the person don't know why such and such a person does come to them for buying stuff because the person ain't supporting the party.
0: Well, you know? I had different experiences. Of course, I can't speak to your experiences, Greg, but in Sandy Point, I had different experiences. And with all the shops, and back then, what my mother would have done, as all, most if not all the other households, you go to Gregory's shop, you buy 2 pounds of flour and 2 pounds of sugar. You go to Biff's shop, you buy 1 pound of chicken and 1/2 pound of saltfish. You go over there, you buy to the next shop, you buy 2 bread and milk, etc. And it was a case of building favorable relationships with all the shops in the region, especially in your immediate community. So I wouldn't have gone to the other end of Sandy Point. I live Crabill, for example. And between all of those, we never had that. Well, in Sandy Point, the shops that I would have gone to as a small boy, I don't recall anybody having those, reacting to politics as you just outlined. Of course, everybody would have had their political views. And of course, we had a good idea who vote in PAM and who vote in Labour. But I never had the experience, even as a little child, of that being thrown on the customers. So
1: yes, and this, yes, a lot of other stuff, right? A lot of other stuff. Let me call you back, Liz.
0: Thanks a lot. Thanks a lot, Greg, and thanks for your input. And that the mom and pop shop, they serve the country as well. And there's a particular lady I know. She lives in the rural part. She was able to send her children to school from her mom and pop shop. She ran a shop and a very popular person in the neighborhood. And she would have sent her children to high school and sixth form because of the shop. She has since passed. She's gone on to the great beyond. May her soul rest in peace. As we go to this call, we say good morning, caller. Thank you for calling. Voices, you're live on Win FM 98.9.
2: Yes, morning again, Biff.
0: Morning, sir.
2: I don't think we should feed into these stereotypes about if you want to hide something from a black man.
0: But
2: we should not.
0: But don't you find it some more times than that?
2: Huh?
0: Don't you find it some more times than that?
2: No, I disagree.
0: Okay.
2: I would like you to show me the empirical evidence that suggests that.
0: Well,
2: right? That's one of those stereotype things that this is like, all that people good for is sports and entertainment.
0: Okay.
2: Right? I don't think we should settle for that at all.
0: You mentioned empirical data, of course. I don't think I have to go and dig up what research they might have had, interviewed, surveyed 1,000 people or whatever. But even in my little circles,
2: okay, yeah,
0: I find that to be so. So if I do a survey within my circles, 75-80% will be the case, male and female.
2: When you were going to school and reading those books you were talking about, weren't other students in your class doing the same thing?
0: Yes, we were.
2: Exactly.
0: And I was going down the road to say why I got the name Biff. There was the character Biff Hooper in the book. We decided to each take the name of the character who we represented in our real life. And Biff Hooper, he liked to ask a lot of questions. He liked to talk. So it was unanimous, we're going to call you Biff. And for good or for bad, I'm the only nickname that stuck from first form, second form, which is back in 1976, 77. But we read, and now, I don't do as much reading, nowhere close to what I did when I was back in school. So even if I use me as an example.
2: I guess none of us, I think, do.
0: So hence.
2: No, because and that's more a case of, well, for me, I know it's more a case of, it's tough on the eyes, eh? I mean, when you're a voracious reader, always reading and so on, eventually it gets to your eyes.
0: Oh, of okay? course.
2: So it's good now that they have a lot of audiobooks.
0: And speaking about that, good for the eyes, I had an uncle, the late Andrew Weeks. The two walls of his room, all books. Louis L'Amour, The Executioner,
2: right.
0: The Destroyer, most of many things. And I used to read them. And when I get stuck in a book, sometimes I read the entire book. I sit down or lie down and read the entire book until I finish reading it. And those were the days when we exchanged books.
2: Right. You know, as a matter of fact, it used to be a competition. I mean, how many books you could read.
0: Exactly.
2: You know, in a weekend or something like that.
0: I don't know if we benefited much from the content or the style of writing and thing.
2: A lot of times we skim.
0: Exactly.
2: You know, we get into the habit of just skimming.
0: Read you fast stuff, and thing. Maybe not even understanding what we were reading, but we were just reading.
2: Right.
0: Mm-hmm.
2: Right. But the thing is, back in those days, that was how you got information.
0: Yeah.
2: Having an encyclopedia, a set of encyclopedias, was the big thing.
0: Exactly.
2: Because that used to be our internet, our Google. Okay? So I'm not so sure we should be criticizing people now for not reading. They might be getting their information in other ways.
0: Okay, that's a point, yes.
2: Yeah, I mean, who going to read a book to get all kind of information when people just Google it?
0: That's most correct. And the host of this show, Cartensia, she's an expert on that. Even while you're talking, making a point, she's Googling. She does an excellent job on that. But you're most correct.
2: Yeah, right. So we could dismiss that, and just say that actually the youth of today suffer from information overload. I think they have too much information. And they're not discerning enough. A lot of good is out there, but a lot of bad is there as well. And I'm not so sure. This is where I would agree with you, in the sense that I'm not so sure that they're discerning enough in selecting the good to go with, as opposed to the bad.
0: Mm-hmm.
2: You know, that is what I think we need to be careful of. Right, how we sift information. It's all right to have the information in front of you, but you got to be able to analyze. You got to be able to pick sense from nonsense, and that is where I think that's a difficult part these days, because a lot of people rely. You know the term influential, influencer.
0: Mm-hmm.
2: You know that term is quite fashionable these
0: days.
2: Yes,
0: yes, yes. Right, and Aisha Speed. Aisha Speed, he has been said to be an influencer.
2: Right. It basically, all it is, you know, is somebody who a lot of people listen to. follow.
0: Mm-hmm.
2: Okay? And that is where we have to be careful, because not all influencers are good.
0: Positive.
2: A lot of them have their own agendas and so on.
0: Mm-hmm.
2: And to say that, well, huge millions and people, especially young people, are going to follow them, well, they better be good role models, because if they're not, there's a lot of people going to follow the pipers in the gym. You know?
0: Yeah, they're going to be deceived. Yeah, you're most correct. And we are going to push our agenda. Some of us are not going to be objective. We may say things that we believe people would like to hear. We may say things that would get us more views. And a lot of things these days is about the views. Well, how many views you have, how many shares you have.
2: It's a popularity contest.
0: And the thing about us as a people, I'm not so certain we are inclined to share positive things, good things. We quicker gravitate to sharing
2: just like gossip. And that's nothing new.
0: Sharing gossip, sharing controversy.
2: You know that, generally speaking, from ever since, it was juicier to share a piece of gossip.
0: Nobody wanted to hear the good news. And Rene FM had a program some time ago, Only Good News. And I thought that was an excellent program, because every time you turn on the radio, you're hearing something negative, negative. Yes, you might hear some good, but at the end of the day, do you remember the good? You'll quicker remember the negativity and things like that.
2: Right, right. So, and I think they were conscious of it, you know, because what they would do, they'd have all this bad news, and then at the end of the program, they bring in some anecdotal something, some funny story or some feel-good story, like some animal or something like that. I think your predecessor did something like that. I really started something like that. At the end of the show, so to speak, share a joke or a quip of something lighthearted. So lighthearted moment, because all that's what's happening. I think
0: you need the light moments. Yeah.
2: Yeah.
0: We get too tense and uptight and. And we need to diffuse the situation. And some persons have a knack of doing it. It's like some persons, I like to hear a joke. I like to hear any kind of joke.
2: Everybody likes to hear a joke.
0: Ah, but I don't do a good job in giving jokes.
2: Well, as a matter of fact, I don't know why some really, because we do have some really smart people here.
0: Yes.
2: It ain't easy giving a joke, eh?
0: No, it's not at all. It's not at all.
2: A lot of nuances and so on involved in that. Especially if you have a very tough audience.
0: And I believe the Kitchen audience, not Kitchen and Navision, the Kitchen audience is the toughest when it comes. Once you could move the Kitchen audience, again, and this is not that we are a federation of St. Kitts and Nevis. Here in St. Kitts, if you could move the audience, you could move an audience anywhere, because we're real stiff, eh?
2: Yeah.
0: We're real stiff.
2: We are tough.
0: Mm-hmm. And in terms of jokes, I have to commend the late Calypso Reggie, the Sugar Bowls, EK to some extent, and the other MCs we had, especially at these shows, that...
2: Well, yeah, okay, you call those names. I mean, I know of some other names who are not as well known, but who gave some really serious... jokes. I mean, I guess it depends on your audience too.
0: Exactly.
2: But and some people might call it sophisticated and so on. But there are some really good people who are natural at it. Okay, and it would be nice if you could find some way of selecting our comedians. I know, for instance, a teacher. A teacher I had at school. I mean, one of the things that made his class so interesting, Dr. Baji, was the jokes he'd give. You know, I mean, he'd take everything and make a joke out of it.
0: Mm-hmm.
2: And it continued in his professional life as well, even though it had nothing to do with comedy. Not to do with Baji, but not comedy.
0: Okay.
2: He will be selected as MCs and really have the audience cracking up.
0: Mm-hmm.
2: I won't call his name, but You know, he was a natural.
0: One,
2: and, you know, there are some people like that who just have that gift.
0: There's a gentleman, Jerome Thomas, or is it Dr. Archibald? One of the gentlemen, he used to work at the agriculture department. I don't think it's Jerome Thomas. I think it may have been Dr. Archibald.
2: Okay.
0: He'll stand up there and he'd talk for hours. And he got a crowd cracking up. And I had this experience several times. He got a whole crowd at dinners. And he was more at dinners sitting as opposed to shows. And he got a whole crowd cracking up. And this man up there, serious like a church mouse. The man ain't even smiling, but everybody be cracking up.
2: It's a gift.
0: It is a gift.
2: Very few people can, especially stand-up comedy, very few people can really do it well, you know? But there's a huge market for it.
0: The U.S., they make millions of it. And yeah, I must say, I can't really follow the U.S. comedy, the sitcoms or whatever they call them. They don't shoot well above my head because when they give a joke, the audience cracking up, but I'm wondering, what are you saying, boy? Oh, what do you mean by that? And relatively, I move. Now and then I might smile. One of them, of course, you would expect, will get you to me and I understand things. But a lot of times, most of the times, I just can't understand them so much so that I don't really watch them.
2: Well, the thing is, a lot of it is cultural.
0: Okay.
2: You know, and to be frank, black culture, even in the States, is different to
0: completely, white completely
2: right.
0: Different.
2: And so there are things that you probably wouldn't
0: okay. That probably
2: and that actually extend into quite serious matters in the sense that a lot of the like the SAT tests and so on, some standard tests that they have, people were arguing that it more favored white children, their experiences and so on, as opposed to black ones. Mm. So it has repercussions when you don't take culture into account. But one of the things about comedy in the States, especially stand-up comedy, one of the things I liked about it is that they can tell some really harsh jokes. Some would say dirty jokes, but make it acceptable to the audience. Yes, there were some that were raw.
0: Raw, yes.
2: And use a lot of swear.
0: Some are clean and refined.
2: Right,
0: so to speak.
2: It comes to mind. I mean, some of them are raw and so on. But there are others that are really nuanced that, you got to admire them, man. God, it's not easy to hold the attention of
0: audience
2: 10 minutes
0: consistently.
2: Half an hour.
0: And one thing I don't like about the U.S. comedy is this lot of bad word thing. I don't like, it doesn't come across as a joke unless you put in a couple curse words, bad words, whatever you want to call them.
2: Yeah, I don't know why they have to put in adjectives. But Biff, if you say that, say once or two, we swear a lot down here, you know.
0: Yes, well, we do. I don't, but
2: I say we, but
0: I know.
2: But
0: generally,
2: Generally,
0: it's safe to say.
2: It just rolls off the tongue.
0: Uh-huh.
2: You know, and I don't know. I don't know how. Has it always been like that? Well, there was a time, you could get arrested for swearing.
0: That's correct.
2: Right. It's free speech now. I don't think it's on the books. No, I'm not sure.
0: I think it still is, but it's just that police do not make a lot of effort about it. They have higher priorities to deal with. And
2: But the thing is, it seems so natural now.
0: Exactly.
2: It's like you can't make a point forcefully unless you put in some expletives in it. I don't know.
0: Correct. So I don't have to ask people, does that make you any more of a man with your colorful language? And between me and those, some of them are very eloquent with them, you know. And the other day I was...
2: It just rolls off the tongue. It's like normal speech.
0: And I was reflecting the other day, and I don't swear, and I was reflecting the other day on the F words, and the wide variety of use, the noun, the adjective, the adverb, all kind of things, the tenses. You know, when you sit down and reflect the way people use it, it's interesting.
2: And the thing is, it's not just men.
0: Of course
2: women
0: not.
2: Too.
0: But worse yet.
2: No, but you know, once ago, women were a bit more refined and so on.
0: Not no boy. Boy, what you doing? Of the thing, it's interesting to use. But Mr. McMahon, we have to take another call here. Oh, that call is gone. But we have to go to some ads. Yeah, thank you very much for calling. And I enjoyed going down the memory lane with the band. Well, we didn't mention children. Children are into that a lot. Oh, you've gone. Children are into the bad word a lot. And I'm not surprising. I'm hearing parents swearing. They got a little child in the hand. And they're swearing, talking to their friends. Some of them swearing swearing at the children. I tell you, put down the thing and you ain't see you You ain't going no way. And boy, I don't know, boy. It's sad. But let us go down and big up our sponsors for Voices here at Win FM 98.9. Stick and stay. Don't go away. We will be...
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0: We have to be back a little quicker than we anticipated. And we will get to the break in a few. But let us... that caller gone. And yes, the children, parents, this caller is back. Good morning, caller. Welcome to Voices on Win FM 98.9. Thank you for calling.
4: Yes, thank you, Biff. McMahon again. McMahon. Listen, Biff, what are crosswords? You know, we grew up with the impression, the F and the S, an additional, are bad words. Let me just say this. What is a conjunction? And what are strong language? Okay? Now, I think this system has fooled us when we use the F and S. Because it is not a bad word. Because you could express yourself in an easy way or you could express yourself in a strong way. And when anyone hear the F word, the S word, it's not a curse, depending on the context. So, no one should have ever been arrested for using strong language or power words. I call those power words. Okay? So, when I hear someone use those words, I just say it's an expression, and it's a conjunction, and a conjunction joins two words together to make a complete understanding. Because this is what I've been telling you. You've been provoking me for a while. And I keep on telling you, stop. Stop. I don't like it. And you continue. And one day I tell you, this. Stop. F. With me.
0: Yeah, but please don't use the word.
4: No, I don't use the word F. Want to interpret it as whatever. That's their own understanding. I didn't say it. But I think that language should not be a violation of any law to say it is a curse word. But what if you curse at me? What if you say derogatory is about me? Wrong things, false, defamation. Those are curse. Those are curse. But the F word and the S word, they are not curse. It is the way you put it, it's the way you phrase it, and the way you inject it in any utterance. So I wanted an argument like that, you know, because even a preacher will accept saying that word. Okay? It's a strong word, and people get more understanding using those words. That's not sin. That's not sinister. You're expressing yourself.
0: But could you express yourself with other words?
4: Absolutely. But it's my choice. It's my choice. It doesn't mean I make it a violation. It's what I choose. You too. You can choose what you need. I understand. If anyone uses those words at me, it's just a strong expression.
0: I like the fact that you say, and it's correct, if somebody is troubling you, as we say colloquially, why welcome stop? Why welcome stop? Stop no welcome, I'm serious. From the time you give them an F, that's when they're going to realize why be serious, you know.
4: I done.
0: Uh-huh, they done it. And regrettably, that is so. And I Googled, I took a leaf out of Carton's book. I Googled, where did the word F-U-C-K come from? The word, and they give it, likely originates from German roots related to Dutch, German, and Scandinavian languages rather than Old English, evolving from words meaning to strike, to rub, or move back and forth. Well, we know it is used a lot sexually.
4: Yes.
0: The earliest known written appearance date to the early 16th century, approximately 1500 to 1528, often in sexual context. So apparently, it may have really originated in sexual context. When it transferred to insults or using modern language, I'm not seeing that. But I use the example of it being noun, pronoun, adjectives. He F up the situation. He to F in this. Why don't get me this year mad? Different uses. And it's interesting, but some people make it look so nice and easy than others. And some you could tell when they just start to swear. Not that I support the swearing, but there's a little awkwardness in how the words come off. Some just come off smoothly off the tongue. But
4: I just wanted to make it clear that those words are not crosswords. They are culturally said. Conjunction.
0: What do you think about them in the sexual contents?
4: All of that is blowing into that. I mean,
0: do you think it enhances the emotions of sex? It makes it feel a little better, a little more intense, more enjoyable?
4: I would not use that word in my sexual encounter, so to speak. I don't like it. I choose when to use it.
0: Mm-hmm.
4: But, like I said,
0: Yeah. Well, thanks a lot. We have to take this call, Mr. Welcome. Yeah. Thank you for your view. And while we have this call on hold, or we lost that call, I'm seeing something here. False myth. The theory that it stands for unlawful carnal knowledge. F for far, U for unlawful, C for carnal, K for knowledge. Used to denote, for instance, a child born out of wedlock in old records or fornication under consent of the king, is a complete myth. Hey, boy, this is interesting. And that's not only the only swear word, as we call it, expletive, but I think it is the most popular, the one that expresses, like Mr. Welcome said, sentiments. And When a man and a woman being intimate and the lady is saying, talk dirty to me, talk dirty to me, does that include using the word F or just saying other things? We are going to go downtown. That's an interesting topic. And really, that just came off the fly. That wasn't a plan that I'm going to be talking about it today. I don't even know how it got in, but that's going to always be an interesting discussion. But stick and stay, don't go away. We will be right back for more voices on WinFM 98.9.
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0: 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And we missed that call. Sorry, caller, could you please call back and let us go to this call. Good morning, caller. 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
1: Yes, beef, it's me again. Yeah, I have to run to take care of a situation, so that's why I'm...
0: Okay, I understand, but please keep it brief for us.
1: Yes. Another thing. Well, another good effect of competition, okay? Yeah. For example, we're talking about, as we're going to continue, you realize since the Chinese then came here and they were opening all sorts of hours, you realize other businesses here start to follow suit as well?
0: Yes. That is one of the good things of them coming.
1: Now, right. Another good thing, I think, as well. Remember, the Chinese were known to be selling things cheaper.
0: Yes.
1: Okay.
0: That used to be a good thing.
1: Yes.
0: Right now, I find in some instances, yes, quite a few items are more expensive than other stores.
1: Right, right. I believe a good thing that came off of that was the other businesses, especially the bigger businesses, I'm talking about in the food businesses, you realize some of them now start to give some of them start to come up with customer things.
0: Customers, yes, points and rewards.
1: Right.
0: Mm-hmm. Yes.
1: Right. To kind of combat the Chinese.
0: I am not certain if it is to combat the Chinese, you know. But
1: where people were going to them, a lot of people were going
0: and
1: to them
0: people
1: because
0: still
1: they were
0: doing.
1: Known to be saying things cheaper.
0: Yes, they were known, and I used to shop primarily at a Chinese in Sandy Point because of convenience. Most times Saturday, I was in Bastia, so Sunday would have been the only time I had to do it. And the supermarket closest to me didn't open on Sunday. The next closest was, and especially when I don't have trans, the next closest was a Chinese. So I used to go down there, and two things happened to me. Of course, I'm not going to say which one of the Chinese, because we have, two Chinese supermarkets in Sandy Point. Is it two? Yes, two. And I went in, I had a basket because that's where I used to shop. And it's again for convenience more than anything else. I had a basket full of stuff. When I went to the counter to pay, the gentleman said, sorry, the card machine isn't working. I thought it was a joke. So, that's not what I thought it was a joke. A shopper in there said, okay, could you hold these things in the basket? This is me in the basket. I'm going to go down by the ATM and come back. Somebody told me the ATM isn't working in Sandy Point. So I thought that was a joke. So I was still going to this. Why, Biff, no, the ATM ain't really working here. So this is where I shop in every Sunday. But the guy says, could I have these things until tomorrow? The person said, no. I said, right. Okay, there was a shopper in there who said, Biff, well, how much stuff in the basket? I said, about 300. She said, this she was female. I could lend you that money, Greg. That is what the lady said. And I felt very good and I felt very bad because I told her, I said, sweetheart, I really appreciate the fact that you lend me the funds. And I felt proud that she would have done that because she had to have more money for her to lend me $300. She got more money in her purse. But I said, on principle, I'm sorry, I cannot take it. I cannot take it because I shop in here every week and he can't let me have these stuff. And he had local people in the supermarket working who know me. So I left them there in the basket and I just walk out. And I only shop there if I really need something urgently. If I'm trying to cook and I need something, I run down there, come back up. But when I stop shopping there, period. On Saturday the 9th, December 2023. They stole $50 from me. I went, I put it on the counter, and I only turn around to do something, to check somebody, somebody called me. When I turned back around, it was near, so I said they either took it up or it fell on the floor. So he checked me, it was $21.95. So he watching me, I said, well, the money, they fell off on the floor. And he said, no money here, you put it back in your pocket. I remember specifically he said, you put it back in your pocket. I said, no, I didn't. So I called the other guy and asked him to replay the thing. When he showed it a few times. Then he showed, when I pushed my hand forward, you could see there were three cameras, but one was in the ideal spot to capture it. And you saw it. But next thing I said, that's it, see there, see the money in my hand? But they went forward and they play all kind of things. And when they come back to it, they cut it so you couldn't see my hand with the money. And the next guy who came back tell me, I put it in my pocket. So I believe that's a ploy by them, you put it in your pocket. And from that, I haven't shopped with them. And why? I remember the date, the 9th of December, 2023. That was my birthday. And I had just come from a table tennis camp we were running in St. Paul's. I was heading home. And I was a little tired, a little sleepy. I say, let me stop there and pick up a couple things and go home. And from that, I don't shop in that thing. And you know what's funny, Greg?
1: What?
0: I don't believe in violence, you know. But about 2-3 weeks after, they robbed the supermarket. The same supermarket that thieved the $50 from me. They robbed it.
1: Yes.
0: I don't know if you call it poetic justice or whatever, but...
1: That maybe might be poetic justice, but two wrongs don't make a right.
0: Exactly. Uh-huh. But yeah. It's unfortunate.
1: That is a very bad experience. And I'm not guaranteeing anybody that you will not get a bad experience from a Chinese business. I'm not guaranteeing nobody that. Chinese or whatever business.
0: Some of the cashiers are very nice, eh? Some of the cashiers...
1: Obviously, you have the... But
0: some of the cashiers are very, very nice.
1: Yes.
0: The one up 4th Street, for example, Cindy. Why? Mm-hmm. I think all the locals love off Cindy. She just seemed to be a tactician.
1: Yes.
0: She has found a way. And there's a Ming who works in a restaurant. And there was a lady, the first one, Mimi. I've seen her around. But you have some nice persons.
1: Yeah. So I'm not guaranteeing anybody that you're going to get all good treatment from all trainees, no. Because even me myself have seen negative treatment as well. Okay? So I'm not guaranteeing anybody that. But what I'm saying, I'm talking in general. Okay? And I believe one of the reasons why you have these shoppers' points and rewards and that stuff is because a lot of people were going to the Chinese.
0: And so
1: businesses had to come up with things to attract customers.
0: But
1: and lastly...
0: Yes, hello? Go ahead.
1: Yeah, and lastly, there is a girl... Who me and she was speaking some time ago. She and she husband, they do farming, and she says she prefer to sell her produce, well, their produce, to the Chinese because the problem they get with the locals when it comes to paying, they don't get it with the Chinese. Okay, so there is good, and there is bad.
0: Good, bad.
1: What I'm saying, yes. So what I'm saying, competition do. Once it is robust and that sort of stuff, do bring out a lot of good competition. But I must say, the caller made a point about the level playing field.
0: Exactly.
1: And level playing field is very important. And when you're going to give businesses like protectionism to be agents, where only you could bring in this item or that brand name item to sell and others can't, that's not a level playing field. Not only that, when you're going to give some business concessions and that sort of stuff, but other business ain't getting concessions, you put those who haven't gotten the concession at a great disadvantage.
0: Exactly.
1: That's not a playing field, level playing field either. So I agree with level playing field. That's why I believe duty-free ports. I will always defend that.
0: Okay,
1: and
0: Greg.
1: That sort of stuff. All level up the playing field.
0: All right. Thank you, Greg.
1: Thank you.
0: And that's a very important point, the level playing field. It has to be level. I normally say something, everybody equal, but some people more equal than others. Everybody's supposed to be getting the same treatment, but these set of people getting the same treatment. Let us go to this call and say, good morning, caller. You're live on Voices. Welcome to WinFM 98.9.
2: Yes, again, this. Kitchens and divisions, just like people anywhere else, like a bargain. They like to feel that they get a bargain.
0: Mm-hmm.
2: And they don't care where you come from or who you're not. If they see a bargain, they're going to take it.
0: They're going to grab it, yes.
2: I think the Chinese have a reputation of being cheaper. As you pointed out, maybe it's not so. No. And to be quite honest, I often wonder how some of these Chinese shops survive, because you see them at every corner, and they can't be making no lot of turnover. I just don't see.
0: Have little and live long.
2: Yes, exactly. Right. Some. I think some of us may not be prepared to endure that kind of thing. It certainly can't support the lifestyle that we're accustomed to. Whereas they might be prepared to. Well, you see what the lifestyle is.
0: Yeah, open 7 o'clock in the morning, work until 10 o'clock in the night.
2: Yeah,
0: 10 o'clock
2: right.
0: in the night.
2: Exactly. Exactly.
0: I think the only 2 days they don't normally operate are Good Friday and I think Christmas Day. But I think every other public holiday, and they don't shut.
2: And I mean, if you're in a community, of course, it's convenient if they just rent next door to go there. Right? So it's not so much, I don't think, it's a case where we don't support our own or anything like that. It's just that we love a bargain and we love convenience, just like anybody else.
0: Right? Okay, Carla.
2: So we'll definitely take advantage of that, and I don't see anything wrong with that. But I tell you something: what you mentioned there that happened to you. With regard to the Chinese shop, I can tell you another story. First of all, I don't understand.
0: Of course, you're not going to call any names, please.
2: No, of course not.
0: Our location either.
2: No, I won't. Right? I don't understand why gas stations up to now don't take cards.
0: That's a good question.
2: Yeah, and I said that. In reference to, I remember some years ago, somebody came here and went to a gas station thinking that they could, took the gas, and they didn't have cash. And now, fortunately, and this is was unique, I think, to that person, they told them, actually, go ahead and come back and pay me tomorrow, right? This was somebody they didn't know. I know they didn't know them, okay? But offered that kind of level of customer service that you don't find every day.
0: Correct.
2: Okay? And I thought that was really good coming from a petition, okay? And the other case was when, and this is why you never know who you're dealing with, and you should always be... careful with how you deal with who you deal with. I remember a company on the industrial estate. The guy, the American, was here, was in the region scouting for places to put down a factory. And he came in on the American Eagle flight, very late at night, nothing open, cold and hungry and all of that, and no way is open. And the Kittishan, who he struck up a conversation with on the plane, sitting next to him, actually invited him to come home and have dinner by them, okay? And he said he subsequently went on and established the factory here, and he said that was one of the main reasons that he did it. And this factory employed at one time over 400 people. And it only goes to show what ordinary people can do, right? This didn't take any concession.
0: 30 more seconds, please, sir. We have to go to some ads.
2: Yeah. And government intervention. It just shows what ordinary kindness and an ordinary petition can effect something big, just like that, just as easy as that. That's
0: yes.
2: The story.
0: There's some of us who go overboard, so to speak.
2: Yes.
0: Go beyond the normal thing, and some of us couldn't kill this, unfortunately.
2: Yes.
0: But thank you for your input, sir. We thank you for listening and for calling in. And please continue to listen and call in. We're going to go to a break, and we're going to big up our sponsors for being a part of Voices here on WinFM 98.9. So stick and stay. Don't go away. We will be right back.
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0: Welcome back. Welcome back to Voices here on WinFM 98.9. We have to say a big thank you to our sponsors indeed. Without them, this show wouldn't be possible. And they are the reason. And of course, you're the listeners. We thank you for listening. Very entertaining discussion here this morning. And I like the idea about the sitting on the plane and that gentleman deciding, well, boy, he's going to do it here. And it shows that we may do things, simple things, not realizing the impact it is going to have on other people. And I often use the example, not like that, just saying somebody good morning or good afternoon. Maybe the person's just having a depressing day. And by us saying, hey, good morning, how are you, sir? They may not know you, you may not know them, but that little bit could offer a little bit of inspiration, lift them a bit. And we have a caller online. Good morning, caller. Welcome to Voices. You're live.
1: Good morning.
0: Good morning, sir. How are you?
1: I'm good.
0: Wonderful.
1: How about the gas station? It's only as far as that I know don't take cards. Most US gas stations take cards.
0: I know of one other gas station. We prefer you don't call the names, but I know of one other gas station that doesn't take.
1: Okay. But anyway, let me say this. Move on. When you look at our faces and you listen to the language, they don't go together. How did the people who came over from Africa speaking Hausa, Wolof, Fulbe, Swahili, we could go on and on. How did they eventually lose the language? That's where bad word come in.
0: Oh.
1: Our languages were beaten out of us. That's a bad word. That's a bad word. Even today when we speak our dialect in many homes, you say lefom, you're talking bad. You say nyam.
0: Yes, that's talking bad. Yes.
1: Nyam is an African word. I am saying our language was beaten out of us. That's how all them words come bad words. The bad words is African words. It's words that we were denied. Denied speaking. Now, we were beaten, mutilated. It's how come today all of us speak a foreign language. None of us look like no Englishman. Yes, all of us only talk the language of our masters, whether it's English, French, Spanish, in the whole Caribbean region. Our languages were beaten out. That's how bad word come. I will move on. Let me say this. My mother always said to me that twisting the truth is telling a lie. I'm moving to something. They're saying that the government have relief on fuel, past bills or whatever. Relieving people from the cost of fuel by dropping this and that.
0: Correct.
1: That is not correct.
0: How you work
1: we
0: out is not correct.
1: More specific. The reduction is on gasoline, not diesel. I am paying almost $26 a gallon for diesel. No adjustments has been made on the diesel.
0: But I don't recall them, caller, I don't recall them saying they made adjustment on diesel. My understanding is on gasoline.
1: So fuel.
0: Okay, I see where you're going.
1: We cannot use the word fuel. That's what I'm saying.
0: Okay, I see where you're going. Okay.
1: We must say specifically gasoline. Farmers are suffering. We're paying. Diesel went from 16 to now 26, got 50-something, 25, 50-something. The food, everything we do, where is the relief? The world is at war. Food running out and gonna run out. Everybody who waiting on a boat, keep waiting. Tourism, we hear what's going on. So we know we can expect a lot with that. Our last hope is ourselves. And the last resource we got left is the land. We can do things, not maybe to alleviate whatever is to come, but we could create a buffer.
0: 30 seconds, please, caller.
1: Need relief on diesel also. Tractors. Is diesel.
0: But some taxi buses, some regular buses are diesel as well. But that's a good point you've made.
1: Exactly. So where is the relief? Is the relief concentrated only on a certain sect of the society and not the others? I'm going to tell you something. Election is coming, and we're going to say Ubuntu. Ubuntu means I am, because we are. The thing can continue to run so. And farmers cannot continue to suffer in every way. We cannot do like the Chinese or the other supermarkets and raise prices. The prices are fixed. And if you want to know...
0: Wrap up, please, caller.
1: Call the agricultural department and ask them how much for a pound or anything. They set the precedence. There is no relief. The people are going to go hungry. Not just from farming boats, but from farming.
0: Okay, you have to wrap up for us, please. You have to wrap up for us, please, caller.
1: Adon.
0: Oh, thank you very much for calling in. We do appreciate that. And thank you for listening. Thank you for calling. Some interesting views. Beating the words out of us. It was not just the words, but the names. I remember a movie, Kunta Kinte, and when he was being beaten by the cat o' nine, what is your name? Kunta Kinte. And he kept repeating his name. He subsequently gave him to the name John. What is your name? John, which was the English name given, which was part of removing the identity. But we have someone want to make a comment on a previous caller. Good morning, sir.
2: Good morning.
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2: Good morning. My comments are on a few, I just tuned in a few minutes ago, and I overheard a few things I'd like to raise comments on. First of all, to the caller who asked the question, why don't gas stations take credit cards? The answer is a simple one. Gas stations cannot make money simply selling gasoline. The markup on a gallon of gas is fixed by the state. Mm-hmm. The markup on a gallon of gas is not like when you go to buy a tin of sardines or a box of cornflakes, where the seller puts on a percentage on what they bought it for. So if they buy it for, you know, a dollar and the seller mark it up 20%, they sell it for $1.20. And when they buy it for $1.50 and they put on 20%, they sell it for $1.80. Mm-hmm. In the case of gasoline and also propane gas that we use in our homes, the markup is fixed by the state. The state gives a markup of $1 to the gas station. So when a gallon of gas is being sold for $12, the gas station is making $1.
3: Wow.
2: And when a gallon of gas is being sold for $15, the gas station is making $1.
3: Wow.
2: And when a gallon of gas is $19, the gas station is still making $1.
3: Whoa.
2: And so the percentage of their gain, let's put it this way, falls whenever the price of gas goes up. From that $1, they must pay the wages of their workers, the electricity to pump the gasoline, the maintenance of the gas station forecourt,
3: water,
2: rent, if they have any rent to pay for the gas station forecourt, and then there's evaporation. When we have extremely hot days, believe it or not, some of that gasoline in that tank evaporates.
0: So a gallon won't be a gallon.
2: It's not enough that it will affect what you're getting inside of your tank. But the point is that when they have 500 gallons of gas delivered from Sol, they don't get to pump 500 gallons out of the tank. Because some of that
0: evaporates.
2: It might be 2 gallons. It might be whatever it is. Mm-hmm. But the point is that some of the gasoline evaporates in the process. There's
0: a loss.
2: And so considering that when you give someone your credit card to charge $100, the merchant, the supermarket, does not get $100 in their bank account.
0: Mm-hmm.
2: They get, at best, $96, because the credit card company charges them at least 4% for the service.
0: Oh.
2: Now, you only pay charges if you don't pay your credit card bill on time. But the person who accepts your credit card, the supermarket, the dry cleaner, the hairdresser, whomever it is, for every $100 that is swiped on that card, they do not get $100 deposited to their account. The credit card company takes out a percentage. It's called a merchant commission, a merchant service fee.
0: Okay.
2: So they get $96. So if out of the $1 they are getting, they're going to lose 4% when they sell you $100 worth of gas.
0: Mm-hmm.
2: Okay?

0: you're allowed to pay, you're allowed to charge $21 for the gallon of gas. Yeah. But if you pay by cash, you charge $20 for the gallon of gas. They don't allow that. Not only on top of that, credit card companies sometimes demand that that businesses who accept their credit cards do not pass on the fee to their customers.
1: That's correct. Some companies tried it.
0: Some companies have tried it, and the credit card companies in the agreement that you sign clearly states they reserve the right to withdraw their services from you if you pass it on.
1: Mm.
0: Now, you may discover that in the United States, you go, you see things that say, okay, credit is so much and cash is so much. Mm. But we don't have those practices here. So that, Mr. Caller, is the reason why credit card companies do not, sorry, why gas stations
1: do not
0: accept credit cards. It is not profitable for them. That is why in order for a gas station to survive, they have to sell beer and soft drinks and
1: mini superette or something.
0: Absolutely, because you cannot make money simply selling gasoline.
1: Oh.
0: On the other subject of fuel, I wholeheartedly sympathize with the caller who's a farmer that if you're going to give an allowance, if you're going to make concessions on behalf of the ordinary people who use gasoline, it would only be reasonable to give a similar concession to farmers.
1: Correct.
0: And therefore to bus drivers and other people who use diesel in their products, because it means that their costs have gone up. Now, the other side of that coin, however, is that for each dollar the government chooses not to collect in order to make it easier on consumers, it means that dollar has to come from somewhere.
1: Mm-hmm.
0: That's a dollar less going into the government's pockets. So how much money is, so at the end of the month, there's less money to pay the wages of the of government workers. And pay for the asphalt on the road and the chalk in the schools and the syringes at the hospital. And so a balance has to be struck. It's therefore, I would encourage the farmer, that the farmers should go out and lobby the state and say, look, please give us similar concessions. We know these concessions are for a fixed period of time. Help us as well, because as you pointed out, for a gallon of gas to go from $16 to $26 is a tremendous burden, and I'm sure everyone would sympathize with them.

0: house up to 2,500 gallons of water per month for the price of $18 plus $2 for the meter. 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When you go into the supermarket and give them $5, how much water do you carry home? $7.50 to deliver 1,000 gallons of water to your home every month. The pipes to bring it along from the source and from the from the aquifer, the electricity to pump it out, the wages of the workers. The price of water has not gone up in over 20 years. Tell me something in St. Kitts and Nevis, or in St. Kitts, let's be specific, that has not gone up in price in 20 years.
1: Nothing that I know of.
0: Mr. Caller, there's no way that anyone in our small population is going to compete and say, I can provide water cheaper than government is providing water at this time. We are now using a desalination plant, which is costing tremendous amounts. It is now using electricity to create water, to create drinkable water. So in addition to electricity being used to pump water out of the ground, we are now using electricity to convert salt water to drinking water. That's an additional overhead. We still haven't accounted for the price of water. You know why the price of water has not gone up in all these years? The politicians do not have the courage to cap the price of water. It is politically inconvenient because whenever they do, the other side will say, good God, the price of water gone up. The last time the price of water went up, everyone screamed it went up 80%. But how many years had gone by since it had gone up at all? 20 years, I'm telling you. I always make this comparison. Nothing else in St. Kitts has been unchanged.
1: Correct.
0: Other than the price of water, besides the price of a plot at the Springfield Cemetery, which is still $48, which is what it was in 2000, 1990, 1960, 1950. The price of a plot of at Springfield is unchanged in more than half a century. Mm. The price of water is almost unchanged in almost a generation. And so the water example you gave is a very, very poor one. I make one further comment about the price of water. 1,000 gallons of water for $7.50. There's nobody in St. Kitts who could carry 75 cents worth of water charged by the government. You know why? A gallon of water is 10 pounds. And if you're paying $7.50 for 1,000 gallons, you're paying 75 cents for 100 gallons. 100 gallons times 10 pounds is 1,000 pounds. There's nobody who goes to any of these gyms to work out who can lift 1,000 pounds. Nobody in St. Kitts can carry home 75 cents of government water in their hands, whereas they can easily carry home $10 of water from the supermarket when you buy one of those bottles for $5. And so, again, I know I am a lonely voice in the wilderness. The price of water needs to go up, A, so it can be, government can afford, can help to defray the cost of delivering water to us. B, if the price of water was greater, we would be more sensitive about how we use water. We will not turn on the hose while we are washing our cars and let the water run down the drain while we are soaping up the car. We will not turn on the tap when we are brushing our teeth and let it run while the brush is in our mouth and other things.
1: Soaping up while
0: exactly.
1: water is running.
0: And so the price of water needs to go up. I beg, I ask, I beseech, I implore the politicians, get some courage, carry up the price of water, and people will understand it's what it costs to deliver. You're not going to lose any votes if you carry the price of water, because when the next party gets into office, whoever they may be,
1: they're not going to reduce.
0: They're not going to bring it back down.
1: They're not going to.
0: Okay?
1: Too many times we've seen and heard that, oh, this is expensive, and when they go in, They do nothing.
0: They're going to do something about it. It will never come. It's not going to come down. Anyhow, so much more I can say on what I've heard this morning, but thank you for the opportunity, and I wish you a productive, hard-working day, sir.
1: Thank you very much to you as well, and thanks for coming and giving your commentary on this. We really appreciate it, educating us. Let us go to this call and say good morning. Caller, you're live on Voices. Welcome.
2: You as well, and thank you for coming and giving your commentary.
1: Greetings, sir.
3: Yes. We're just listening to talk with the man. I'm talking about the water. The increasing of the price of water. Water going up?
1: No. He was saying that water hasn't gone up. The price of water hasn't gone up for over 30 years.
3: Okay.
1: And actually, he's encouraging the government to get some testicular fortitude and carry up the price of water, because what we're getting water, it's a steal of a deal.
3: Well, but I got a different opinion, you know.
1: Sure, of course. Let us hear it.
3: Yeah, because, you see, I check water. Which man make water? Who make water?
1: That's something natural.
3: Right. The creator creates water for his creatures. There's nothing living that doesn't need the water.
1: Correct.
3: That's why you create water. So why is it man, another man, want to put a price on it and say, well, we need to charge with this for the water. And then we need to kite up, because we ain't kite up in a long time. And they don't make water.
1: No, but yes, they don't make water, but the water is there, existing in whatever it is. Firstly, you have to have machinery in place to capture the water and bring it from the springs or the wells, from where it is, to you. Secondly, the water as it exists may not be as drinkable or as potable as it is. It has to be chlorified to kill bacteria, etc., in the water. So the services have to be used to make sure the water is good and clean and healthy for you to drink.
3: And that's the cost.
1: Those are some of the costs involved.
3: Yeah, okay.
1: The pipe to bring the water, etc.
3: Yeah, to your home and all of these.
1: Exactly. Okay. Well, not only from the home, but from the well or the spring or wherever it is, the catchment, to get it.
3: Right. And I could agree with you, you know what I mean, to a certain limit, right?
1: Okay.
3: So Watch here. Now, how often does you do the piping? You don't put in the infrastructure, and that would serve for a certain time. So maybe you can say, well, when that infrastructure need to refurbish, right? You cap the price. You know what I mean? But, you know what I mean? Like, water is a thing. You can't live without it, you know, King. You know what I mean?
1: Mm-hmm.
3: And to have it as, like, a thing where it's a money thing, you know? Because it's a mystic thing, Rasta. I'm telling you the truth.
1: Mm-hmm.
3: You know, because when you look at all the creatures on the earth, only mankind, right, are perfectly on the earth, you know. You have to buy the land. You have to buy the water. You know what I mean? So if you have to buy here, I mean, they were showing a little idea in COVID. Remember when that the regulation says you phone with your mask off, which means if you phone breathing fresh air, you got to pay a fine.
1: Well, no, it wasn't for the breathing of the fresh air, I think. I think it was to prevent the spreading of disease.
3: Yeah, but
1: you're catching the disease.
3: Yeah, but that is the rationale they gave us, right?
1: Mm.
3: Yeah. If you're dealing with respiratory illness, you need fresh air.
1: Correct.
3: Maybe you need fresh air. So I'm saying, to buy that, to get a fresh air, you have to pay. If you can't steal in any of the fresh air during the COVID, you don't have to pay.
1: I understand what you're saying. I have a completely different view. I have a completely different view, but I understand what you're saying. And my laughing is just the way you put it over, the way you've repackaged it.
3: But you see, even the sunlight, you know, all of these things to me, right, man now becoming like why is within them thinking of business where they can even use the sun, you know what I mean? Where we're going to be paying for the use of the sun. You know what I mean? So we look at all these things. You know? Well, maybe it's starting solar, right? But then if you check it out, the man say, if you're generating solar electricity, then whatever extra, you know what I mean, you can send it back, sell it to the government. You know what I mean? So I'm saying it's like a kind of business idea. You know what I mean? Kind of in the early stage. You know what I mean? So it's like your idea is like the expense we have to pay to live on the earth. You know? The sheep, them don't do that. The goat don't do that. The cow, the dog, everything. Just
1: They eat grass. We can't eat grass. They eat grass
3: a lot of things we could, a lot of things we could eat, right? Where they tell us we could eat, right? And a lot of things we eat in, where they tell us if we eat, we shouldn't be eating.
1: Okay.
3: You understand? So we got a lot of disease. Anyway, now, maybe this system here, right? You bring me to the thing calling, come say, what do you think of Rastafari? You know, in comparison to the system now we have, which tells us everything to live, to exist upon this earth, where God makes us live for free. I remember still, you know, the best things in life still are free, eh? No matter how you go on about price and things, the best things in life are free. For example, life is free. They don't learn how to work upon that yet, you know what I mean? So tell me, King, how you feel about Rastafari? What you think Rastafari?
1: What you think about in terms of what?
3: In terms of existence for mankind, you know what I mean, a system where man can live, you know what I mean, in relation, in comparison to this present system we have, you know what I mean, this political order, this economic order, where we have, you know what I mean, like driving us, because this order where we have, you know, the system we have, the political, economic, is a European thing, you know. We as African people doesn't have no input in that. So it is set against we, you know. It's to keep we down, you know. Because if you look at it, right? Remember, black man couldn't take part in sports, you know. You remember that? Because he's a sportsman.
1: Could go in certain places.
3: Yeah, and it's a lot of things they're trying to keep a black man. Now, why is that? Why are they doing that when it's supposed to be a level playing field? See? So why we seeing these things, right? And we still want to carry on with the system. We're supposed to design a system that could benefit us. Since they have designed a system to benefit them, Kai, it's clear to see. Right? We are the slaves. You know, even when it comes to our own land, they want to take that their family. You know what I mean? And they make us feel that is the only way. No, ain't God they be. You know what I mean? So it's like they set up that in order to bring themselves up to where they are, but at our expense. So we have to think in terms of, you know, what can we do now to recover ourselves from that, you know what I mean? And it can't be doing the same thing all the time. I mean, we're crazy. If we're doing the same thing and expecting a different result, we're crazy. Check. It can't be politics all the time, like, what I'm saying, we're changing the politician, them, you know, but nothing ain't changing because how the system set. The system designed in a particular way. You check? And until we could change the system, which none of these politicians we have could do that. Check? We have to design our own system. You see what the people them down in the Sahara states are doing? Is their attempt to create a system that is beneficial for African people, because they realize
1: that
3: what we have is just to put us at a disadvantage.
1: But do some of us really want a system? Don't we want to continue as is? It says, was it Nelson Mandela? I can't remember who said it. But do you prefer to be a well-fed slave or a hungry free man? Maybe we just want to be a well-fed slave.
3: I'm going to answer you in this way, right? You talk a strong point, but I'm going to answer you in this way. You see, if you give a man dirty water to drink, because he's thirsty, he would drink it.
1: Okay.
3: Right?
1: Mm-hmm.
3: But if you put clean water beside the dirty water and the man thirsty, he's not going to drink the dirty water.
1: Of course not.
3: Right. So what I'm saying, if we have a system and it's the only system, we're working with it.
1: Okay.
3: Mm-hmm. But that shouldn't limit us to that alone, because we should done carry out the evaluation and we should done know that well. No, man. You know what I mean?
1: 30 seconds, please, caller.
3: 30 seconds?
1: Yes, sir. We have to go to a break.
3: With our knowledge and education today, a lot of us is doctors and masters, and why can't we create a system? If they create a system that works for them up to today, what's wrong with us as a people? See, because that is what we have to do to change reality in our earth, you know, create for ourselves.
1: All right. Thank you, caller. Thank you for listening, and thank you for calling. We appreciate that. And we're going to go, and we're going to run some ads, big up our sponsors who are responsible for the program being heard, Voices, Mondays, Wednesdays, regular Voices, and alternately on Fridays we have Island, Heritage Matters, and Creative Voices. Well, let's go and have an ad.
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0: 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Wow, boy, time really flies. We're on the last leg. It's 23 minutes to midday. The midday news comes in at 12, obviously. And we have 11:37, 45 seconds. Just a few minutes to go before we have to say adios, amiga, tata, bye-bye. And speaking about that, one of the big things that has been making the rounds here in St. Kitts and Nevis is regarding the Final Four in the football playoff. There was a match between Mulcheville Farms, Clean Rights United, Old Road Jets, and Honda Newtown. And Newtown wrote to the Disciplinary and Ethics Committee complaining that the standard of officiating wasn't at the high level expected, especially for a match like that. And the Disciplinary Committee, in their wisdom, they found that they listened to various evidence, and their finding was that that was correct. And they decided that the match was null and void, cancelled of no moment, and had to be replayed. They don't have the authority to do that. And I think that's from my understanding of the system. That's it, to deal with the technical matters, the quality of refereeing. That's the referees committee's function. To deal with playing over or whatever the match, that's a competitions committee function. So that match was to be scheduled after the entire competition was completed, the three matches. It didn't matter if Newtown had won, drawn, or lost, it wouldn't have affected who made it into the finals. Newtown, Old Road, and Development Bank St. Peter's are into the finals. And Old Road, they pushed back, they appealed it. The meeting, they got the meeting, the notice of the meeting at 6 p.m. on Friday, that the meeting is at 11:30 a.m. on Saturday. And they were to play a game Saturday, the same Saturday. And it was just, it didn't make a lot of sense to me and a lot of people. However, they've since reviewed it and withdrawn that decision to replay the match. And the Final Four, it would have started, should have started today, but it's going to be happening, the best of three, sorry, finals for the championship. It's going to be starting tomorrow instead at 8 p.m. So that has been some discussion. I don't know. To me, that was hasty and not properly thought of, the processes. But at the end of the day, good sense prevailed. And the match, the decision has been removed from the table in terms of playing over the game. And Mulcheville Flams, Clean Rights United, Old Road Jets, they would have sent a notice, a press release, and thanking their fans and supporters, etc., the Old Road community, for being patient. That's just something that developed between yesterday and today. So I just thought I'll mention it for persons who may not have heard it. Of course, it is a tremendous thing. The football is one of the most popular sports in the Federation. It's in the top two, perhaps the top three, along with track and field. And a lot of persons go to it, but so good stuff. And speaking about that, the footballer, the 25-year-old footballer from St. Kitts, who was living in Dominica and who was shot, and the Royal St. Christopher and Nevis police force, they have issued a release indicating that it has nothing to do with any court proceedings, ongoing case or case that will be called up, and appealing to the public to desist from listening to unconfirmed reports and misinformation and disinformation. So the Dominica Police Force, they are still investigating it. And Kittishans have a way of living all over the world, you know, with this Hunter virus that's happening. The first reports came out, I think the tourist boat was going to South Africa or leaving South Africa when this Hunter virus cases came up. Some three or so persons have died so far. And next thing you're hearing, St. Kitts and Nevis, they received a communique that some Kittishan and Nevisian may have been on the ship. And so they have to be mindful. And, well, the discussion is, was it somebody from St. Kitts and Nevis, born in St. Kitts and Nevis, somebody like me, or say, Cleo, or Mr. Welcome, Mr. McMahon, Greg, as opposed to somebody who got our passport by citizen, by investment. No matter how they got the passport, once you have a passport saying St. Kitts and Nevis, you are Kittish and Nevisian. So hence, we don't know if the person was from here, went on honeymoon, went on a tour, and in that space at that time, and hence we had to be warned about it, and we can't take things for granted. We can't just assume that, boy, that happened halfway around the world. God, that's what happened with the COVID. It started way down in China. Let's take this call. Good morning, caller. Welcome to Voices on WinFM 98.9. Please be short.
1: Yes, yes. That football thing that they say people shouldn't speculate on. Well, what was, well, why was he killed?
0: The investigations are still ongoing. We haven't heard of any suspected reason or any suspect in the matter. It's still ongoing. That's what the reports I heard said this morning. But that's what the report I heard this morning said.
1: That's good enough.
0: But it's going to take time, Greg. It's going to take time.
1: Yeah, it's going to take time, but in the meanwhile, how do you know it wasn't what people is suspecting?
0: They're not going to come forward and give information right away. And obviously, though he was shot, he may not have been killed by the bullet. So they'll have to do post-mortem and things like that. And they're still putting together their pieces, various bits and pieces of evidence. And no doubt, interviewing persons who may have seen something, may not necessarily what happened, but they may have seen somebody, Biff, going to the house where he's living. So they have to question Biff and investigate and find out what happened before they could say Biff is the man who did it.
1: Yeah, but at least give something. When you're going to tell people not to speculate, at least give people something, so that people could say, okay, then I see the direction where this is going in, and blam blam blam is the case.
0: But it's
1: rather than just don't speculate.
0: But the speculation would have come from
1: nothing to go on.
0: But
1: to justify not speculating.
0: But the speculation perhaps would have come from persons thinking, believing, or maybe posting, I don't know. I haven't seen anything to say he was, but the initial report I saw from out of Dominica said that he was not related to or involved in any court matter or any legal proceedings here in St. Kitts and Nevis. So I am thinking, in my wisdom, that sentence only came out because some persons, maybe in Dominica, were thinking along those lines. So they wanted to assure citizens in Dominica and St. Kitts that wasn't the case.
1: Mm-hmm. Yeah, because people got a reason why they're speculating.
0: Of course. And one thing we don't say, we are experts when it comes to speculation and sharing opinions. We know everything about everybody.
1: Yeah, yeah. But not only that, it is also said when you ain't being transparent like that, you let it go on for speculation.
0: That is correct. I agree with that.
1: So at least give people something to go on.
0: But
1: it may take us to reveal everything.
0: But they've given us something, Greg, haven't they?
1: Eh?
0: They've said the investigations are going, ongoing. So if there's nothing to report, what should they report?
1: How do you know then that the speculations are incorrect?
0: We don't know.
1: If you ain't got nothing to go on.
0: We don't know. They may be correct. They may not be. But they don't have anything to report. They don't have...
1: So I'm saying, if you ain't give people something to go, people gonna just
0: Greg,
1: speculate.
0: What could they give if they have nothing to give? What could they give, Greg? Apart from
1: what you know, why it isn't connected to what people speculate. At least you're leading people. You already have something.
0: I think that is a little bit unfair. Is that really fair? The police have said, hey, we are investigating the matter. When we have information, we let the public know accordingly.
1: Okay. So therefore, they don't have the information.
0: That is what they said. They don't have anything to share.
1: But then how are you going to tell me well, my speculation is wrong
0: because
1: if you don't have the information?
0: No, I don't know. Maybe they're getting calls. Maybe they're seeing things on social media. They're hearing things. I don't know that this happened, that happened.
1: But if you ain't got no information, you don't know who right from who wrong.
0: Yes, but at the same time, you could only talk about facts. We can maybe right. What the speculations are correct, you know, Greg. Maybe you're right; they are correct, but
1: maybe not.
0: That's correct, but they are saying, "Hey, too much disinformation and misinformation and bad information out there. So please don't take it." And I made the point, even with me doing sports, I just see sports item that sportsmen notable sportsmen and women in car crash and died, or the sports person thrown out of West Indies team or dropped from West Indies team. But I can't just see a report and run with it. I have to check out 4 or 5 different credible sources to say, "Bah, yes, I could take the risk. I believe this is the case." And
1: right.
0: So they
1: but
0: have
1: if
0: to
1: I
0: do
1: come
0: the same
1: with
0: thing.
1: A speculation and you ain't got nothing to go on. You can't say my speculation is wrong, all right?
0: But Greg,
1: and you ain't got nothing to go on.
0: How we don't think, you know? How we don't think, Greg? And I'm going to tell you how we don't think, because I'm a Kitishan. The first thing we're going to ask ourselves, where is a Kitishan living in Dominica? That's the first question we're going to ask ourselves. But hey, we have Kitishans living all over the world. I just mentioned about the hantavirus. Way back when they had a problem, was it in Iraq, Afghanistan, where they had some war and people, there was going to be a war and countries were withdrawing their people. I heard some Kitishans had to be taken out from there. And I'm wondering, what in the world are Kitishans doing in Iraq or Iran or wherever? But we just love to find ourselves around the world.
1: Right.
0: So I use the example, what are you doing down there? Just like we have Kitishans living in Guyana, Kitishans living in Trinidad, Kitishans living in Dominica. But then we're going to speculate.
1: Right, okay, babe, I ain't gonna say what I heard, okay? I ain't gonna say what I heard, but I heard a speculation, okay?
0: Okay.
1: I heard a speculation.
0: Thank you a lot for saying, for not sharing.
1: Who knows when it's wrong, all right?
0: I agree with you, and we are gonna hear things. Some people might hear, why he had a woman down there, he went down and get married down there, maybe he even went to play football down there. So we're gonna hear things. But thanks for calling, Greg, we appreciate that. Nine minutes and 55 seconds. To midday. The midday news comes in at 12 o'clock, and we thank everybody for listening. And this case, I guess everybody is eagerly waiting to hear some information from Greg. He is right, the police need to tell people something, but you can't tell people what you don't have. So we are investigating the matter, and I think that is fair. We are investigating the matter. They may have suspects at this stage. They may not want to say anything because, and we don't see these things in the movies. Sometimes they deliberately make statements to throw, as I said, throw a sprat to catch a whale. And sometimes you don't do anything because if you do something and you lay your cards on the table, the guilty people might know what you're thinking and what you're doing, etc., etc., etc. The media is a very good thing, you know, but a very bad thing. If so, a country is going to declare war on something, the media want to have an interview with you to find out when you're going to have the war, how you're going to war, how you're going to do it, what your plans are. But if you go to the media and you tell me and you're going to have a war in my country, I know what you're going to do. It. I prepare for it. And but shifting a bit on the international scene, I heard something I cannot quite understand, where the Iraq, I think they've chosen a new leader, and the president of the United States has said he's pretty upset that he wasn't involved in the selection of the new leader. And I'm thinking, but Iraq is a sovereign country. Why would they want somebody else, St. Kitts and Nevis, Canada, England, to be involved in the selection of their leader? When we are voting for our candidacy, our prime minister, we don't go to the US or any other country and say, "Who you want to be the prime minister by?" We just go and we vote. And likewise, when they are having the elections for the prime minister, we can't go and speak to Congress and say, "Why, we don't want Biff to be the President of the United States. We want Mary to be. I mean, that was above me. I couldn't really understand it, why that is the case, why that thinking. But, hey, that is just how life is. There are some strange things and strange situations here. And I have to do some research on the desalination plant. How is that going? I haven't been hearing much about it, how successful it was. And that was launched, opened sometime next month. And that is something I have to look into. And I reported some time ago, I think Greg was the same one who called in, about the bathrooms being locked down at Port Sante. I passed down there last week and they're still locked. And I've tried to get to Scasper to find out the position. I'm not successful as yet. I'm going to keep trying to find out, because they're the ones, I'm told, who should be looking after it. I'm also told that they will be privatized. And I guess Greg would like to hear that they're being privatized. But nothing has been done as far as I know, as far as we know. We haven't heard anything. And so that is something that I'll have to look into. And we have the farmers being moved from Keon, some four houses, the lands they occupied, some 400, sorry, land owners were deprived of the land because these farmers were there. That is what the Minister of Lands, Dr. Honorable Dr. Clark, had said. So I think that moving process has happened. And I don't know how many of us have been following the social media. DJ Marisho, he did a recent recording, recent post, podcast over at Friars Beach. And he said something, and I'm trying to get an act, the Land Act, because he did say that, according to the Land Act, a road at least eight feet wide should be there for access to the beach. And that has been dug up, and it's just a little part, maybe 3 feet wide, that's there. And a trench has been dug. Readily, a few questions come to mind. Who dug the trench? Who authorized it? And will any action be taken by any party against the person or persons who were digging up the road? I don't know. That is something. But we always hear that things in St. Kitts, you speak about it for 9 days. And after that, that's that story. Let's move on to something new. We don't go back to it. And but that is something that we'll have to look at. And if I'm permitted to mention this, I saw an interesting article, May the 9th on WinFM's website. Regional pollster and political analyst Peter Wickham surprised Prime Minister Drew has not called elections. Elections are constitutionally due by August next year, Godspeed, with the constitutional deadline for elections drawing closer. Several new candidates have emerged, reflecting the increasingly active political landscape. However, two newly announced candidates have been cautioned that securing victory could prove an uphill battle. No, I mean, that's an easy question. Quote, I don't think they will. You have some notable exceptions in the Caribbean where independents have been running and been part of the conversation, where they were in accommodation with another party. The late Honorable Michael Assoot, I think it is, from Antigua and Barbuda. He was part of the Antigua and Barbuda Labour Party. However, he fell out with them and he ran as an independent and won his seat. And he was, unfortunately, he met his demise sometime last year, I think it was. Condolences to his family. As in the case of St. Lucia, they were able to land two independents who were in accommodation with the Labour Party. You have the case of Assoot Michael, okay, here's it, in Antigua, where he essentially went out and bought the election. I don't know whether any of these independents have the kind of resources that he has had at his disposal. We have this caller, good day caller. Okay, we lost that caller. We'll take this one. Good day caller. You have 35 seconds, literally. Please make it. Oh, well, I guess maybe that time was too short. Well, we have 11:57. We're going to have to close it here. We're going to go into some ads. Our midday news comes up at 12. And we encourage you to stay tuned to Win FM throughout the balance of the day. Our regular programming will continue after the news. And I invite you to join Real Talk with Lavi tonight at 8 p.m. Real Talk with Lavi tonight at 8 p.m. That's Lavi and Gums. And she speaks about all kind of issues locally, regionally, internationally, political, non-political. Anything you think about, Lavi is always there. And she's having her guests with her. Good morning, Lavi. How are you doing? And tomorrow, Island Tea at 8 p.m. I'll be hosting. Cortense won't be in tomorrow. So we have to say thank you for being with us today. And continue listening as we run a few ads as we prepare for the midday news. Have a good day. Be safe. Don't drink and drive. And please, please be extra careful when you're driving, not only with pedestrians, but other vehicles and motorists. Thanks a lot for listening. Have a good day.
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1: You ever hear Earthquake call and say, "Hello, Miss Lee, yes, it's me, Earthquake, I come in Tuesday around 10? No, sir. Earthquake does arrive unannounced, and when it come, it shake all sense and sensibility out of we. 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
3: Our top stories. Karfa officials reiterate low risk of hantavirus virus to the region. No cases in St. Kitts and Nevis. ICJ ruling to be binding to both Guyana and Venezuela. Internationally, Iran downplays Trump's visit to China. Hails strategic partnership with Beijing.
2: Now the details.
4: As the world continues to discuss the recent cases of hantavirus that have drawn international media attention, regional health authorities are urging calm amid growing concern. Since the discovery of the virus on board a cruise ship in the Atlantic Ocean, many have begun describing it as a potential new pandemic. However, medical practitioners at the Caribbean Public Health Agency, CARFA, are seeking to clear the air and provide context. CARFA's Executive Director, Dr. Lisa Indar, spoke during a press conference.
5: As the Regional Public Health Agency and the CARICOM Health Lead has been monitoring the hantavirus outbreak aboard the International Expedition cruise vessel, the Dutch-registered MV Honduras, originally reported to by the WHO on May 2nd as a cluster of passengers with severe respiratory illnesses. It departed Argentina on the 1st of April 2026 on a tour to the South Atlantic. To date, as of this morning, May 11th, 8 cases have been identified by the WHO, including both confirmed and suspected infections. It is not yet clear whether the newly identified

0: the vessel under strict tropical protocols, following a notification by the IHR focal point for the United Kingdom to the WHO of a cluster of respiratory infections on board the vessel on May 2nd.
1: When asked about the situation in St. Kitts and Nevis, particularly regarding a passenger traveling on a passport from the Federation, Dr. Indar clarified that there are currently no confirmed cases based on a statement issued by the Office of the Chief Medical Officer.
0: But respect to the first question, is the ministries being reactive rather than proactive? And I would want to say ministries are actually quite proactive. CAFA has been working with ministries of health, you know, for the last year about early warning mechanisms and systems that are in place. And this includes, you know, monitoring of illnesses that may occur on a cruise ship. This ship was not coming to the Caribbean, so it wouldn't have been something they would have easily picked up. However, there are systems, existing mechanisms in the countries. So the monitoring, our talk worker information system would have picked it up the day after WHO reported as well. So the reactivity, though, comes from hysteria when persons are not aware, fully aware. This is why we are having this press conference. And I think it's best I could also address the St. Kitts situation too. The chief medical officer, their ministry, that would have sent out a statement. And I want to read the statement carefully. It says, there is no suspected or confirmed cases in the Federation of St. Kitts. So based on this report, there is no suspected or confirmed cases in the Federation of St. Kitts. So I'm asking the media to understand that, you know, as we go along. But we're trying to curb the hype because based on the scientific evidence, the risk remains low.
1: CARFA officials said the agency has been working around the clock to keep the region updated with accurate and relevant information, stressing that conspiracy theories will only fuel unnecessary panic. Dr. Horace Cox, Director of Surveillance, Disease Prevention and Control Division at CARFA, also addressed the matter.
2: So it was around the incubation period and whether the 6-week incubation period and whether we are breaking this down for the colleagues. So what I wanted to share is that when we speak of incubation period, we basically speak of from the time someone becomes infected to when they start to demonstrate symptoms. And of course, this can vary depending on the disease that we're referring to. Of course, in this case, was referenced as 6 weeks in the case of antivirus. Importantly to note that when we're considering diseases and how they spread, 6 weeks would not be

0: legal actions.
1: The officials were speaking during a press conference held on Monday afternoon.
2: In regional news,
3: Philip Davis and his People's Liberal Party re-elected following Bahamas elections. Bahamian Prime Minister Philip Davis and his ruling Progressive Liberal Party were re-elected on Tuesday, making him the first leader to be elected to a second consecutive term in nearly 30 years.
4: I have some news. I don't know if you all have heard it, but the country has spoken. Bahamian people have made their choice. Today, the Bahamian people chose progress.

0: Unofficial election results indicate Bahamian voters have delivered a landslide victory to the PLP, with the party securing a reported 33-8 win at the polls. Speaking to supporters late into the night, Davis expressed concern about low voter turnout, while pledging his administration would deliver on its promises to the Bahamian people.
1: It'll take time before the final official numbers come in, but it is clear that today, a fair number of Bahamians chose not to exercise their vote right. In the region and around the world, participation in elections is declining. So this is not good, and this is not good for the democratic fabric of our society. We must do all that we can to ensure that every Bahamian in every election feels that their vote counts.
0: Free National Movement leader Michael Pintard conceded the elections.
2: A short time ago, I called Prime Minister Philip Davis. I congratulated him on his party's victory at the polls and offered him my and our best wishes. He has my prayers for the work ahead, and he has the assurance that His Majesty loyal opposition, the one that he will face in the House of Assembly, will exactly be committed.
0: The Free National Movement, now in its second term out of office, was on track to win only 8 seats during the election, according to opposition leader Michael Pintard. Both the chairman and deputy leader of the opposition party were defeated at the polls. Rick Fox, a 3-time NBA champion who contested the election as the FNM's candidate for the Garden Hills constituency, was among those who lost their races. He was defeated by incumbent Mario Boleg, who served as the minister responsible for youth, sports and culture during Davis's first administration. Dr. Hubert Minnis, who served as Bahamian Prime Minister until he was defeated by Davis in 2021, failed to win a seat that he held for nearly 20 years after he launched an independent bid following the FNM's refusal to ratify him. The seat was won by FNM's Michaela Barnett Ellis. Hospitals in Haiti's city Solil evacuated their patients, and aid group Doctors Without Borders suspended its activities there on Monday as fighting between armed groups operating in the area that began a fortnight ago deteriorated over the weekend. Doctors Without Borders said hundreds of residents sought refuge in its hospital in the neighborhood, an impoverished part of the capital Port-au-Prince, where one of its security guards was shot by a stray bullet while inside the compound. Another hospital in the area, Hôpital Fontaine, told Reuters it evacuated newborns from its intensive care unit. MSF said it treated some patients who transferred from Fontaine, including pregnant women who gave birth overnight. MSF said it had taken in more than 800 people who sought refuge, but as the situation worsened, it decided to suspend operations at the hospital until further notice. U.S. Virgin Islands Congresswoman Stacey Plaskett and Senate President Milton Potter officially entered the race for a governor and lieutenant governor of the United States Virgin Islands, submitting their nomination papers as the Democratic ticket on Tuesday. The team enters a Democratic primary field that includes Lieutenant Governor Tregenza Roach and running mate Norville Francis Jr., as well as former Senator Donna Frett Gregory and running mate Rodney Moorhead. Plaskett says he is running for governor because the people in the U.S. Virgin Islands are seeking better solutions in their lives.
3: Attorney General Anil Nandlal has indicated that the ruling by the International Court of Justice on the validity of the 1899 arbitral award will be legally binding on both Guyana and Venezuela, as he pushed back against the position taken by Venezuela that it still does not recognize the jurisdiction of the court to address the matter. Addressing members of the press in The Hague on Monday, following the conclusion of oral arguments on the merits of the 1899 arbitral award case brought against Venezuela by Guyana, the Attorney General said now that all the submissions have been made, the International Court will deliberate on the issue. He said the ICJ is expected to deliver its final judgment in the case within the coming months. That ruling, he noted, will be legally binding on both parties.
4: The court's final judgment will bring to an end the controversy that arose in 1962 when Venezuela, for the first time, challenged the lawfulness of the 1899 arbitral award and the international boundary it established after accepting, respecting, and complying with the award and the boundary without protest for 63 years.
3: In her address to the ICJ on Monday, Venezuela's acting president, Delcy Rodriguez, said Caracas will not accept the ruling of the court on the grounds that the people of Venezuela, through a December 2023 referendum, have already indicated how the controversy should be resolved. However, the attorney general warned that such a move would constitute a breach of international law and would be rejected by the international community.
4: We have heard statements of Venezuela's representatives at these hearings, including today, that they do not accept the ICJ jurisdiction and will not abide by its ruling. This would be a breach of its most solemn obligations under the United Nations Charter and the Charter of Organization of American States and general international law. It will not be allowed by the international community of states to defy the most fundamental rules of international law, which demand a world order based on the rule of law.
3: Guyana, he said, awaits the court's ruling with peace, decorum, dignity, and optimism, adding that it will also continue to address Venezuela in a spirit of peace, cooperation, and friendship, and as sovereign equals. Through its submissions, Guyana made a strong case for the 1899 arbitral award to be affirmed as valid and legally binding. The team of international legal luminaries and Guyanese officials in their deliberations reminded the international court that Venezuela's objection to the 1899 arbitral award came more than 60 years after it had agreed to the award, and also came as Great Britain was preparing to give Guyana independence.
4: Before departing Guyana in 1966, the British negotiated an agreement with Venezuela to assure that its challenge to the validity of the 1899 arbitral award would be resolved peacefully. The Geneva Agreement of 1966, to which Guyana became a party upon its independence that year, provided first for a four-year period of bilateral negotiations to resolve this dispute. These negotiations were unsuccessful.
3: Attorney General Nandlal said in light of the circumstances, the Geneva Agreement provided for the UN Secretary General to use the proper means of final settlement of the controversy. After decades, the UN Secretary General Antonio Guterres in January of 2018 transferred the controversy to the International Court of Justice. And in March of 2018, Guyana initiated legal proceedings. At The Hague, which is the seat of the court, Guyana was represented by the Attorney General, the Foreign Affairs Minister, Guyana's agent Carl Greenidge, and Paul Reichler, an attorney from the U.S., along with a battery of other lawyers.
5: We now bring you these international reports.
6: ICJ ruling to be binding to both Guyana and Venezuela, news source Guyana reports.
7: The first visit to China by a U.S. president in nearly a decade. Trump is due to meet President Xi Jinping. The U.S. president says he would have, quote, a long talk about Iran, but trade will be the main focus. China buys more Iranian oil than any other country. Washington and Beijing are in a fragile trade truce at the moment. Last year, both countries engaged in a retaliatory trade war that saw tariffs hit 100%. Trump also says he'll raise the topic of U.S. arms sales to Taiwan, something Beijing opposes. And so how is the Trump visit to China being viewed in Iran?
8: Well, actually, Sammy, this visit by Donald Trump, the president of the United States to Beijing, is not framing here, the Iranian not framing this visit as a direct issue for them, but instead they are saying this is a bilateral United States Beijing matter, will not affect it, the strong relation, the strong partnership between the Iranian and and Chinese. And this is message came from the foreign ministry spokesman just 2 days ago in his briefing that the United States will not affect the relation between the between the Iranian and the Chinese. Instead, they are seeing that this relationship is very strong, is strategic, independent, and there is a partnership. We do know that there is an agreement, 25 agreement, back in 2020 about politics, about economy, about culture, and about other matters here in the region. So they are seeing China as a very strategic to them. Very influential country in the United Nations Security Council. And also he emphasized the idea of how Chinese right now seeing the position of Iran in this war, especially when it comes to the security in the region, especially when it comes to the new reality in the Strait of Hormuz. They are saying that we rely on the bilateral issue and also the issue in the region with this good relation, with this strong relation. So they are definitely, they are not saying that there is any issue on that visit from the United States president.
7: Muqtada, there have been reports about there being an uptick in the number of vessels crossing the Strait of Hormuz in the last day or two or so. Are we hearing anything from Iranian officials about that?
8: Well, actually, while we do not have yet any response from the Iranian officials specifically addressing this new or latest report about the vessels, about the maritime traffic in the Strait of Hormuz, but we do know that the previous stance from the Iranian authorities, they are saying that the traffic in the Strait of Hormuz is open, but under new regulation and security on that strategic waterway. And what is important here, that is, overall the situation is very sensitive in the Strait of Hormuz. So we are seeing right now new vessels, new traffic on that strategic waterway linked to Asian routes, linked to Pakistan, Iraq, coming from Qatar, coming from other countries, Chinese, going and passing freely or safely through this strategic waterway. But we do know that the Iranian officials and the authority, especially the IRGC Navy, is stressing that we are controlling this strategic waterway with new coordination, with new administration and arrangement, and you have to coordinate with us if you need a safe transit.
9: Twenty-two passengers and crew evacuated from a cruise ship hit by an outbreak of hantavirus will start leaving Arrow Park Hospital in Merseyside. 10 other people linked to the cruise are being brought to the UK as a precaution. Our correspondent Vincent McAvinney is at Arrow Park Hospital in the north of England.
10: There are 20 Britons here, a German national who's resident in the UK and a Japanese national as well. They're in the end stages of a 72-hour initial assessment. They've all been tested for hantavirus and we are awaiting the results of that. They have been told that if they can go home, they will be able to start going home from this evening. But some of them will have to stay here in hospital accommodation that is separate to these main buildings behind me. That is because if there are other family members living at home who were not on the cruise, they can't sort of go home and stay with them. So some of the passengers will get to go home, we think, as from tonight. Others will start to go home tomorrow morning if they've got longer journeys, but some will be staying on this hospital site, and they all have to self-isolate for around 42 days. They're going to have to monitor their symptoms if they have any and sort of send information into the UK health authorities, who they'll be in contact with daily, we understand.
9: Vincent, what is the latest on the condition of the French woman who we know is seriously ill with hantavirus in Paris?
10: Yeah, some sad news from across the channel. We understand that she is in a severe condition, having problems with both her heart and her lungs. They're having to use an artificial lung to pump blood around her body now in what's being described by French doctors as a last-ditch attempt to save her life. So a quite sad situation developing there. The other bit of international news is that 10 Britons who are on the UK overseas territories of St Helena and Ascension Island are set to be evacuated to the UK for self-isolation. We think they'll be brought here to Arrow Park Hospital on the Wirral in the northwest of England at some point in the next few days. UK health authorities, though, are saying that the risk to the public is very low, that quarantine procedures are working, that this is a known virus. Unlike COVID-19 back in 2020, they feel like they know what they're doing with this. And that follows the words from the World Health Organization over the past 24 hours, saying that this is not going to be some kind of mass outbreak, that at the sites around the world where these passengers have been taken, things are going to plan.
11: Could start to bet on a Fed interest rate rise as U.S. inflation climbs.
12: Plus, President Trump to China for a key political and economic summit with Xi Jinping.
11: And UK Prime Minister Keir Starmer hangs on despite a rebellion in his own ruling Labour Party.
12: So let's start with the biggest story this week, which is obviously the meeting in Beijing between Trump and Xi Jinping. Now, this is obviously garnering a lot of headlines and for good reason. But do you think this is going to really move markets?
11: I mean, it certainly has the potential to. The scale of the meeting, the two biggest economies in the world, leaders meet on a whole range of subjects, anything from the Iran war to trade and investment. Trump's bringing a big coterie of CEOs with him as well. He's bringing Tim Cook from Apple, Elon Musk, Jensen Huang from NVIDIA. So it's a big team. So all of those investment stories potentially in the mix for discussion. One particular area I think people will watch for is this ongoing Chinese pledge, if you like, to allow greater supply of rare earths, which has been a critical area of tension between the United States and China over the past year or so. So any significant breakthrough there or any sign that that's still an agreement that's ongoing would help in this the whole picture between the two. But there are many, many issues, and the markets as it stands are not really moving. One interesting backdrop perhaps to the meeting is that the Chinese yuan has moved to its strongest level against the dollar in about 3 years, and it continues to push higher. Now, that may be pleasant optics for a U.S. delegation that has been pushing for China to not undervalue its currency for trade purposes. So maybe that kind of all works for both sides. But we'll have to wait and see. The bigger action in some respects is happening at the back end of the interest rate markets in the U.S. And after yesterday's inflation number from the United States and the arrival this week of a new chair of the Federal Reserve, that's what we want to watch much more closely.
12: Well, we're not just seeing movement in the U.S. Long-term bond market. We're also seeing that in the U.K. And this partly speaks to this ongoing drama we have with the Labour Party.
11: Yeah, I mean, the story we've been following from the local elections in Britain last Thursday has been the pressure on Keir Starmer to step down from within his own party, it has to be said. And, you know, he has another 2 years at least on his term, but his own party are getting restive about their lack of support in the polls. And there's been a number of senior ministers and others who have called on him to resign. He's not going, it has to be said, at least not as of now. He continues to fight on, as he would say himself. And there's a big agenda for the next parliament of legislation on the table today. But the pressure on the back end of the UK government bond market has been quite significant because there's a feeling, not unlike Japan last year, that a change of prime minister may bring a different change to the budgetary policy. And if it's from the left wing of the Labour Party, I think many people assume that that would mean a loosening of the purse strings rather than a tightening of them. And that's seen British long-term 30-year gilt yields hit their highest since the 1990s. But this is not an isolated story at the long end of government bond markets by any stretch of the imagination. The U.S. inflation number yesterday was really underlined what the problem is with the Iran fuel shock. And it's likely now with inflation, CPI inflation, at least, running at annual rates of about 3.8% in April. We're now going to see 4% plus in May. And this starts twice the Fed's target for inflation, and it really heaps the pressure on. So the US long-term bond yield, the 30-year long bond, is back above 5%. But much more significantly, the futures market is now starting to price the next move in Fed interest rates as being up. Now, not until around April next year, but there's now an 80% chance that the Fed will raise interest rates within 12 months. And that's quite a significant change from where we were before this Iran war, where two cuts this year were in the mix. And it's a difficult backdrop for a new Fed chair that is minded to think that there's room for interest rate cuts. It's going to be very hard for him to make an argument. And one interesting detail just on that point is that Warsh continuously talks about different measures of inflation that he looks at. One of those measures, which is the so-called trimmed mean, which strips out extreme price moves, essentially. But the monthly rise in the trimmed mean CPI in April was the biggest jump since January 2024. So if that's what Kevin Warsh is looking for, he has little or no cover right now, at least, to talk about Fed easing.
5: 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The headlines?
6: CARFA officials reiterate low risk of hantavirus to the region. No cases in St. Kitts and Nevis. ICJ ruling to be binding to both Guyana and Venezuela. Internationally, Iran downplays Trump's visit to China, hails strategic partnership with Beijing.
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0: You ever hear Earthquake call and say, "Hello, Miss Lee, yes, it's me, Earthquake, I come in Tuesday around 10? No, sir. Earthquake does arrive unannounced, and when it come, it shake all sense and sensibility out of we. Remain calm, stay inside, and do the DCH. Drop, hover, hold on. Once the shaking starts, you know it's Earthquake. Make a quick move to a safe place. Don't run to the door, we are in the exit. Stairs might broke up or full of people. Elevator, avoid that, because you might get in and poof, power gone, and you're stuck in that box without air. 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

0: You ever hear Earthquake call and say, "Hello, Miss Lee, yes, it's me, Earthquake, I come in Tuesday around 10? No, sir. Earthquake does arrive unannounced, and when it come, it shake all sense and sensibility out of we. Remain calm, stay inside, and do the DCH. Drop, hover, hold on. Once the shaking starts, you know it's Earthquake. Make a quick move to a safe place. Don't run to the door, we are in the exit. Stairs might broke up or full of people. Elevator, avoid that, because you might get in and poof, power gone, and you're stuck in that box without air. Take cover under a strong table or a bed, or crouch against an inside wall or in a corner, and cover your face and your head with your arms. Remember, DCH, drop, cover, hold on. Glass windows and doors, outside walls and doors, in an earthquake, bad news. 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Remain calm, stay indoors until all the shaking stop, and do the DCH, drop, cover, hold on.
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2: 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Terror Squad. Yeah.

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1: You ever hear Earthquake call and say, "Hello, Miss Lee, yes, it's me, Earthquake, I come in Tuesday around 10? No, sir. Earthquake does arrive unannounced, and when it come, it shake all sense and sensibility out of we. Remain calm, stay inside, and do the DCH. 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

0: You ever hear Earthquake call and say, "Hello, Miss Lee, yes, it's me, Earthquake, I come in Tuesday around 10? No, sir. Earthquake does arrive unannounced, and when it come, it shake all sense and sensibility out of we. Remain calm, stay inside, and do the DCH. Drop, hover, hold on. Once the shaking starts, you know it's Earthquake. Make a quick move to a safe place. Don't run to the door, we are in the exit. Stairs might broke up or full of people. Elevator, avoid that, because you might get in and poof, power gone, and you're stuck in that box without air. Take cover under a strong table or a bed, or crouch against an inside wall or in a corner, and cover your face and your head with your arms. Remember, DCH, drop, cover, hold on. 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Remain calm, stay indoors until all the shaking stop, and do the DCH, drop, cover, hold on.
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0: You ever hear Earthquake call and say, "Hello, Miss Lee, yes, it's me, Earthquake, I come in Tuesday around 10? No, sir. Earthquake does arrive unannounced, and when it come, it shake all sense and sensibility out of we. Remain calm, stay inside, and do the DCH. Drop, cover, hold on. Once the shaking starts, you know it's Earthquake. Make a quick move to a safe place. Don't run to the door, we are in the exit. Stairs might broke up or full of people. Elevator, avoid that, because you might get in and poof, power gone, and you're stuck in that box without air. 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Last thing, nobody run outside and ask, "You feel it, you feel it?" Remain calm, stay indoors until all the shaking stop, and do the DCH, drop, cover, hold on.
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0: Do you want to know what's happening in sport? 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

0: You ever hear Earthquake call and say, "Hello, Miss Lee, yes, it's me, Earthquake, I come in Tuesday around 10? No, sir. Earthquake does arrive unannounced, and when it come, it shake all sense and sensibility out of we. Remain calm, stay inside, and do the DCH. Drop, hover, hold on. Once the shaking starts, you know it's Earthquake. Make a quick move to a safe place. Don't run to the door, we are any exit. Stairs might block up or full of people. Elevator, avoid that, because you might get in and poof, power gone, and you're stuck in that box without air. Take cover under a strong table or a bed, or crouch against an inside wall or in a corner, and cover your face and your head with your arms. Remember, DCH, drop, cover, hold on. Glass windows and doors, outside walls and doors in an earthquake, bad news. 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Last thing, nobody run outside and ask, "You feel it, you feel it?" Remain calm, stay indoors until all the shaking stop, and do the DCH, drop, cover, hold on.
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1: You ever hear Earthquake call and say, "Hello, Miss Lee, yes, it's me, Earthquake, I come in Tuesday around 10? No, sir. Earthquake does arrive unannounced, and when it come, it shake all sense and sensibility out of we. Remain calm, stay inside, and do the DCH. 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

0: never hear Earthquake call and say, "Hello, Miss Lee, yes, it's me, Earthquake, I come in Tuesday around 10. No, sir. Earthquake does arrive unannounced, and when it come, it shake all sense and sensibility out of we. Remain calm, stay inside, and do the DCH. Drop, hover, hold on. Once the shaking starts, you know it's Earthquake. Make a quick move to a safe place. Don't run to the door, we are in the exit. Stairs might break up or full of people. Elevator, avoid that, because you might get in and poof, power gone, and you're stuck in that box without air. 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
1: You ever hear Earthquake call and say, "Hello, Miss Lee, yes, it's me, Earthquake, I come in Tuesday around 10? 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
1: You ever hear Earthquake call and say, "Hello, Miss Lee, yes, it's me, Earthquake, I come in Tuesday around 10? No, sir. Earthquake does arrive unannounced, and when it come, it shake all sense and sensibility out of we. Remain calm, stay inside, and do the DCH. 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

0: ever hear Earthquake call and say, "Hello, Miss Lee, yes, it's me, Earthquake, I come in Tuesday around 10? No, sir. Earthquake does arrive unannounced, and when it come, it shake all sense and sensibility out of we. Remain calm, stay inside, and do the DCH. Drop, hover, hold on. Once the shaking starts, you know it's Earthquake. Make a quick move to a safe place. Don't run to the door, we are in the exit. Stairs might broke up or full of people. Elevator, avoid that, because you might get in and poof, power gone, and you're stuck in that box without ear. Take cover under a strong table or a bed, or crouch against an inside wall or in a corner, and cover your face and your head with your arms. Remember, DCH, drop, cover, hold on. 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Remain calm, stay indoors until all the shaking stop, and do the DCH, drop, cover, hold on.
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1: You ever hear Earthquake call and say, "Hello, Miss Lee, yes, it's me, Earthquake, I come in Tuesday around 10? 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

0: You ever hear Earthquake call and say, "Hello, Miss Lee, yes, it's me, Earthquake, I come in Tuesday around 10? No, sir. Earthquake does arrive unannounced, and when it come, it shake all sense and sensibility out of we. Remain calm, stay inside, and do the DCH. Drop, hover, hold on. Once the shaking starts, you know it's Earthquake. Make a quick move to a safe place. Don't run to the door, we are in the exit. Stairs might broke up or full of people. Elevator, avoid that, because you might get in and poof, power gone, and you're stuck in that box without air. Take cover under a strong table or a bed, or crouch against an inside wall or in a corner, and cover your face and your head with your arms. Remember, DCH, drop, cover, hold on. 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
1: You ever hear Earthquake call and say, "Hello, Miss Lee, yes, it's me, Earthquake, I come in Tuesday around 10? No, sir. Earthquake does arrive unannounced, and when it come, it shake all sense and sensibility out of we. Remain calm, stay inside, and do the DCH. 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

0: ever hear Earthquake call and say, "Hello, Miss Lee, yes, it's me, Earthquake, I come in Tuesday around 10? No, sir. Earthquake does arrive unannounced, and when it come, it shake all sense and sensibility out of we. Remain calm, stay inside, and do the DCH. Drop, cover, hold on. Once the shaking starts, you know it's Earthquake. Make a quick move to a safe place. Don't run to the door, we are in the exit. Stairs might broke up or full of people. Elevator, avoid that, because you might get in and poof, power gone, and you're stuck in that box without air. 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

baby girl. I'm the man from the big B.A. Won't you come play around my way? 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Timberland. 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Rock shows here in Japan. Have people shaking my hand.

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1: Nubian Griot calls out current administration on handling of cannabis industry. CARFA officials reiterate low risk of hantavirus to the region. No cases in St. Kitts and Nevis. ICJ ruling to be binding to both Guyana and Venezuela. Internationally, Iran downplays Trump's visit to China. Hails strategic partnership with Beijing.
0: Now, the details.
1: While the Federation of St. Kitts and Nevis has made legal strides to decriminalize cannabis to a degree and lay the groundwork for a regulated sector, the cannabis industry largely remains in a transitional phase. The Medicinal Cannabis Authority was launched, setting up avenues for the medicinal industry to develop. However, commercial licensing, export pipelines, and banking access have kept the formal market stalled. Nubian Griot, People's Action Movement candidate for constituency number 2, expressed his discontent with how the industry is operating.
2: Cannabis is something in the past that recently that most political parties seem as though they use to entice persons or young people to come on board, and they just kick the can down the road. We have heard a lot of talk. We have seen a bit of progress, but still not enough. Seeing the value of what cannabis can bring to our economy, seeing the value of cannabis in terms of diversification of our economy in these tough times, we need to be able to spread out a bit more to get more monies into the country. And cannabis is one of those items that can bring well-needed foreign investment, foreign funds into the country. And the process is very vigorous, and sometimes I could understand why, but parts that we don't understand is why we're not trying to assist and help persons. A lot of the requirements that they need, I doubt if the regular person can just go out and put them together and hand them over. I mean, it's a lot.
1: The authority has repeatedly asked people to visit their offices and take the next steps to build out the industry. However, Griot reported that no licenses were issued at the time of the party's press conference.
2: To date, there is no cannabis license that has been given, and no idea at all as to when they will be giving out any licenses. And so people have been making plans, and people are being frustrated in terms of understanding what's going on in the industry. I mean, we started a small group of persons, interested persons, and when you look at what cannabis can bring in terms of foreign investment or direct input into St. Kitts in terms of our dollars, we were looking at pre-COVID and after COVID, we were looking at like a million passengers, a million persons visiting St. Kitts on an annual basis. And even if you get a quarter of those persons to spend $100, I mean, that's $25 million there, close to $67 million EC dollars, right in the hands of farmers.
1: Griot thinks that the industry is not expanding as quickly as necessary to achieve the economic diversification it can, which would then trickle down into the pockets of the average citizen.
2: And not only farmers per se, but you have persons who would make shirts or small trinkets that would benefit from this industry. As Mr. Coker says, a trickle-down effect directly into the hands of poor persons who actually need it. And it bothers me the way in which this government handles poor people in this country, because it's only poor people, well, here in St. Kitts, looking to make that sort of investment. And we just kick the can down the road, kick the can down the road, lie to the people, fool the people over and over and over again.
1: Griot called out the current administration on their handling of the industry's expansion.
2: The last thing you heard was, well, it's the banking system. Is it the banking system in St. Lucia? Is it the banking system in Antigua? Is it the banking system in Jamaica, St. Vincent, America, Canada? All those countries don't have any banking issues, but they're predicting that we're going to have banking issues here. Why? Allow the country to breathe. Allow people to survive. Things are very, very, very hard. And it's even harder because of the poor fiscal management of this administration. And so we need to do better. We need to do better. We need to be able to put cannabis on the table, put agriculture in general on the table, diversify our economy, and allow our people the opportunities to survive here in St. Kitts. the land that they call home.
1: The cannabis industry in St. Kitts and Nevis seems stagnant, caught between bureaucratic delays, what some would characterize as regulatory hurdles, and criminal enforcement concerning cannabis offenses, which could all be seen as a deterrent to the development of the industry as a whole.
3: As the world continues to discuss the recent cases of hantavirus that have drawn international media attention, regional health authorities are urging calm amid growing concern. Since the discovery of the virus on board a cruise ship in the Atlantic Ocean, many have begun describing it as a potential new pandemic. However, medical practitioners at the Caribbean Public Health Agency, CARFA, are seeking to clear the air and provide context. CARFA's Executive Director, Dr. Lisa Indar, spoke during a press conference.
4: As the Regional Public Health Agency and the CARICOM Health Lead has been monitoring the hantavirus outbreak aboard the International Expedition cruise vessel, the Dutch-registered MV Honduras, originally reported to by the WHO on May 2nd as a cluster of passengers with severe respiratory illnesses. It departed Argentina on the 1st of April 2026 on a tour to the South Atlantic. To date, as of this morning, May 11th, 8 cases have been identified by the WHO, including both confirmed and suspected infections. It is not yet clear whether the newly identified U.S. and French passenger cases are included in this total. In addition, in this, it includes 3 reported deaths. Passengers and crew have originated from 28 countries, including the Philippines, U.S., U.K., and the Netherlands. Several individuals disembarked or were medically evacuated to different jurisdictions, prompting international contact tracing across multiple countries. The WHO, the World Health Organization, alongside Dutch authorities, have put the vessel under strict public health protocols following a notification by the IHR focal point for the United Kingdom to the WHO of a cluster of respiratory infections on board the vessel on May 2nd.
3: When asked about the situation in St. Kitts and Nevis, particularly regarding a passenger traveling on a passport from the Federation,

0: Dr. Indar clarified that there are currently no confirmed cases based on a statement issued by the Office of the Chief Medical Officer.
1: With respect to the first question, is the ministries being reactive rather than proactive? And I would want to say ministries are actually quite proactive. CAFA has been working with ministries of health, you know, for the last year about early warning mechanisms and systems that are in place. And this includes, you know, monitoring of illnesses that may occur on a cruise ship. This ship was not coming to the Caribbean, so it wouldn't have been something they would have easily picked up. However, there are systems, existing mechanisms in the countries. So the monitoring, our talk worker information system would have picked it up the day after WHO reported as well. So the reactivity, though, comes from hysteria when persons are not aware, fully aware. This is why we are having this press conference. And I think it's best I could also address the St. Kitts situation too. The chief medical officer, their ministry, that would have sent out a statement. And I want to read the statement carefully. It says, there is no suspected or confirmed cases in the Federation of St. Kitts. So based on this report, there is no suspected or confirmed cases in the Federation of St. Kitts. So I'm asking the media to understand that, you know, as we go along. But we are trying to curb the hype because based on the scientific evidence, the risk remains low.
0: CARFA officials said the agency has been working around the clock to keep the region updated with accurate and relevant information, stressing that conspiracy theories will only fuel unnecessary panic. Dr. Horace Cox, Director of Surveillance, Disease Prevention and Control Division at CARFA, also addressed the matter.
2: So it was around the incubation period and whether the six-week incubation period and whether we are breaking this down for the colleagues. So what I wanted to share is that when we speak of incubation period, we basically speak of from the time someone becomes infected to when they start to demonstrate symptoms. And of course, this can vary depending on the disease that we're referring to. Of course, in this case, was referenced as 6 weeks in the case of antivirus. Importantly to note that when we're considering diseases and how they spread, 6 weeks would not be ideal because if it takes, the longer time it takes for someone to become symptomatic, is the further away they could be from the source of where they became infected. And it makes it difficult to manage it from a public health perspective. So ideally, we would want that it be as short a time as possible. So this, when we look at this specific criterion, it is not necessarily the ideal for public health specialists and what we'd prefer, because if you had something that would have been transmitted a bit more efficiently, which is not the case of hantavirus, then it could have been a nightmare. So just to convey it clearly to you, even though the six-week period is a bit longer than we would ideally want in terms of incubation period for any disease, because hantavirus is not efficiently transmitted from human to human, it does allow for us to execute or implement the necessary public health actions.
0: The officials were speaking during a press conference held on Monday afternoon.
3: In regional news,
4: Philip Davis and his People's Liberal Party re-elected following Bahamas elections. Bahamian Prime Minister Philip Davis and his ruling Progressive Liberal Party were re-elected on Tuesday, making him the first leader to be elected to a second consecutive term in nearly 30 years.
5: I have some news. I don't know if you all have heard it, but the country has spoken. Bahamian people have made their choice. Today, the Bahamian people chose progress.
4: Unofficial election results indicate Bahamian voters have delivered a landslide victory to the PLP, with the party securing a reported 33-8 win at the polls. Speaking to supporters late into the night, Davis expressed concern about low voter turnout while pledging his administration would deliver on its promises to the Bahamian people.

0: Free National Movement leader Michael Pintard conceded the elections.
1: A short time ago, I called Prime Minister Philip Davis. I congratulated him on his party's victory at the polls and offered him my and our best wishes. He has my prayers for the work ahead, and he has the assurance that His Majesty loyal opposition, the one that he will face in the House of Assembly, will exactly be committed.
0: The Free National Movement, now in its second term out of office, was on track to win only 8 seats during the election, according to opposition leader Michael Pintard. Both the chairman and deputy leader of the opposition party were defeated at the polls. Rick Fox, a 3-time NBA champion who contested the election as the FNM's candidate for the Garden Hills constituency, was among those who lost their races. He was defeated by incumbent Mario Boleg, who served as the minister responsible for youth, sports and culture during Davis's first administration. Dr. Hubert Minnis, who served as Bahamian Prime Minister until he was defeated by Davis in 2021, failed to win a seat that he held for nearly 20 years after he launched an independent bid following the FNM's refusal to ratify him. The seat was won by FNM's Michaela Barnett Ellis. Hospitals in Haiti's city Solil evacuated their patients, and aid group Doctors Without Borders suspended its activities there on Monday as fighting between armed groups operating in the area that began a fortnight ago deteriorated over the weekend. Doctors Without Borders said hundreds of residents sought refuge in its hospital in the neighborhood, an impoverished part of the capital Port-au-Prince, where one of its security guards was shot by a stray bullet while inside the compound. Another hospital in the area, Hôpital Fontaine, told Reuters it evacuated newborns from its intensive care unit. MSF said it treated some patients who transferred from Fontaine, including pregnant women who gave birth overnight. MSF said it had taken in more than 800 people who sought refuge, but as the situation worsened, it decided to suspend operations at the hospital until further notice. U.S. Virgin Islands Congresswoman Stacey Plaskett and Senate President Milton Porter officially entered the race for a governor and lieutenant governor of the United States Virgin Islands, submitting their nomination papers as the Democratic ticket on Tuesday. The team enters a Democratic primary field that includes Lieutenant Governor Tregenza Roach and running mate Norville Francis Jr., as well as former Senator Donna Frett Gregory and running mate Rodney Moorhead. Plaskett says he is running for governor because the people in the U.S. Virgin Islands are seeking better solutions in their lives.
2: ICJ ruling to be binding to both Guyana and Venezuela, news source Guyana reports.
3: Attorney General Anil Nandlal has indicated that the ruling by the International Court of Justice on the validity of the 1899 arbitral award will be legally binding on both Guyana and Venezuela, as he pushed back against the position taken by Venezuela that it still does not recognize the jurisdiction of the court to address the matter. Addressing members of the press in The Hague on Monday, following the conclusion of oral arguments on the merits of the 1899 arbitral award case brought against Venezuela by Guyana, the Attorney General said now that all the submissions have been made, the International Court will deliberate on the issue. He said the ICJ is expected to deliver its final judgment in the case within the coming months. That ruling, he noted, will be legally binding on both parties.
4: The court's final judgment will bring to an end the controversy that arose in 1962 when Venezuela, for the first time, challenged the lawfulness of the 1899 arbitral award and the international boundary it established after accepting, respecting, and complying with the award and the boundary without protest for 63 years.
3: In her address to the ICJ on Monday, Venezuela's acting president, Delcy Rodriguez, said Caracas will not accept the ruling of the court on the grounds that the people of Venezuela, through a December 2023 referendum, have already indicated how the controversy should be resolved. However, the Attorney General warned that such a move would constitute a breach of international law and would be rejected by the international community.
4: We have heard statements of Venezuela's representatives at these hearings, including today.

0: that they do not accept the ICJ jurisdiction and will not abide by its ruling. This will be a breach of its most solemn obligations on the United Nations Charter and the Charter of Organization of American States and general international law. It will not be allowed by the international community of states to defy the most fundamental rules of international law, which demand a world order based on the rule of law.
1: Guyana, he said, awaits the court's ruling with peace, decorum, dignity, and optimism, adding that it will also continue to address Venezuela in a spirit of peace, cooperation, and friendship, and as sovereign equals. Through its submissions, Guyana made a strong case for the 1899 Arbitral Award to be affirmed as valid and legally binding. The team of international legal luminaries and Guyanese officials in their deliberations reminded the International Court that Venezuela's objection to the 1899 Arbitral Award came more than 60 years after it had agreed to the award, and also came as Great Britain was preparing to give Guyana independence.
0: Before departing Guyana in 1966, the British negotiated an agreement with Venezuela to assure that its challenge to the validity of the 1899 Arbitral Award would be resolved peacefully. The Geneva Agreement of 1966, to which Guyana became a party upon its independence that year, provided first for a four-year period of bilateral negotiations to resolve this dispute. These negotiations were unsuccessful.
1: Attorney General Nand Lal said, in light of the circumstances, the Geneva Agreement provided for the UN Secretary General to use the proper means of final settlement of the controversy. After decades, the UN Secretary General, Antonio Guterres, in January of 2018, transferred the controversy to the International Court of Justice. And in March of 2018, Guyana initiated legal proceedings. At The Hague, which is the seat of the court, Guyana was represented by the Attorney General, the Foreign Affairs Minister, Guyana's agent Carl Greenidge, and Paul Reichler, an attorney from the U.S., along with a battery of other lawyers.
2: We now bring you these international reports.
3: The first visit to China by a U.S. president in nearly a decade. Trump is due to meet President Xi Jinping. The U.S. president says he would have, quote, a long talk about Iran, but trade will be the main focus. China buys more Iranian oil than any other country. Washington and Beijing are in a fragile trade truce at the moment. Last year, both countries engaged in a retaliatory trade war that saw tariffs hit 100%. Trump also says he'll raise the topic of U.S. arms sales to Taiwan, something Beijing opposes. And so how is the Trump visit to China being viewed in Iran?
4: Well, actually, Sammy, this visit by Donald Trump, the president of the United States, to Beijing, is not framing here, the Iranian not framing this visit as a direct issue for them, but instead they are saying this is a bilateral United States Beijing matter, will not affect it, the strong relation, the strong partnership between the Iranian and Chinese. And this is message came from the foreign ministry spokesman just 2 days ago in his briefing, that the United States will not affect the relation between the Iranian and the Chinese. Instead, they are seeing that this relationship is very strong, is strategic, independent, and there is a partnership. We do know that there is an agreement, 25 agreement, back in 2020 about politics, about economy, about culture, and about other matters here in the region. So they are seeing China as a very strategic to them. Very influential country in the United Nations Security Council. And also he emphasized the idea of how Chinese right now seeing the position of Iran in this war, especially when it comes to the security in the region, especially when it comes to the new reality in the Strait of Hormuz. They are saying that we rely on the bilateral issue and also the issue in the region with this good relation, with this strong relation. So they are definitely they are not saying that there is any issue on that visit from the United States president.
3: Muqtada, there have been reports about there being an uptick in the number of vessels crossing the Strait of Hormuz in the last day or two or so. Are we hearing anything from Iranian officials about that?
4: Well, actually, while we do not have yet any response from the Iranian officials specifically addressing this new or latest report about the vessels, about the maritime traffic in the Strait of Hormuz, but we do know that the previous stance from the Iranian authorities, they are saying that the traffic in the Strait of Hormuz is open, but under new regulation and security on that strategic waterway. And what is important here, that is, overall, the situation is very sensitive in the Strait of Hormuz. So we are seeing right now new vessels, new traffic on that strategic waterway linked to Asian routes, linked to Pakistan, Iraq, coming from Qatar, coming from other countries, Chinese, going and passing freely or safely through this strategic waterway. But we do know that the Iranian officials and the authority, especially the IRGC Navy, is stressing that we are controlling this strategic waterway with new coordination, with new administration and arrangement, and you have to coordinate with us if you need a safe transit.
5: 22 passengers and crew evacuated from a cruise ship hit by an outbreak of hantavirus will start leaving Arrow Park Hospital in Merseyside. 10 other people linked to the cruise are being brought to the UK as a precaution. Our correspondent Vincent McAvinney is at Arrow Park Hospital in the north of England.
6: There are 20 Britons here, a German national who's resident in the UK and a Japanese national as well. They're in the end stages of a 72-hour initial assessment. They've all been tested for hantavirus and we are awaiting the results of that. They have been told that if they can go home, they will be able to start going home from this evening. But some of them will have to stay here in hospital accommodation that is separate to these main buildings behind me. That is because if there are other family members living at home who were not on the cruise, they can't sort of go home and stay with them. So some of the passengers will get to go home, we think, as from tonight. Others will start to go home tomorrow morning if they've got longer journeys, but some will be staying on this hospital site, and they all have to self-isolate for around 42 days. They're going to have to monitor their symptoms if they have any and sort of send information into the UK health authorities, who they'll be in contact with daily, we understand.
5: Vincent, what is the latest on the condition of the French woman who we know is seriously ill with hantavirus in Paris?
6: Yeah, some sad news from across the channel. We understand that she is in a severe condition, having problems with both her heart and her lungs. They're having to use an artificial lung to pump blood around her body now in what's being described by French doctors as a last-ditch attempt to save her life. So a quite sad situation developing there. The other bit of international news is that 10 Britons who are on the UK overseas territories of St Helena and Ascension Island are set to be evacuated to the UK for self-isolation. We think they'll be brought here to Arrow Park Hospital on the Wirral in the northwest of England at some point in the next few days. UK health authorities, though, are saying that the risk to the public is very low, that quarantine procedures are working, that this is a known virus, unlike COVID-19 back in 2020. They feel like they know what they're doing with this. And that follows the words from the World Health Organization over the past 24 hours, saying that this is not going to be some kind of mass outbreak, that at the sites around the world where these passengers have been taken, things are going to plan.
7: Could start to bet on a Fed interest rate rise as U.S. inflation climbs.
8: Plus, President Trump to China for a key political and economic summit with Xi Jinping.
7: And UK Prime Minister Keir Starmer hangs on despite a rebellion in his own ruling Labour Party.
8: So let's start with the biggest story this week, which is obviously the meeting in Beijing between Trump and Xi Jinping. Now, this is obviously garnering a lot of headlines and for good reason. But do you think this is going to really move markets?
7: I mean, it certainly has the potential to. The scale of the meeting, the two biggest economies in the world, leaders meet on a whole range of subjects, anything from the Iran war to trade and investment. Trump's bringing a big coterie of CEOs with him as well. He's bringing Tim Cook from Apple, Elon Musk, Jensen Huang from NVIDIA. So it's a big team. So all of those investment stories potentially in the mix for discussion. One particular area I think people will watch for is this ongoing Chinese pledge, if you like, to allow greater supply of rare earths, which has been a critical area of tension between the United States and China over the past year or so. So any significant breakthrough there, or any sign that that's still an agreement that's ongoing, would help in this whole picture between the two. But there are many, many issues, and the markets as it stands are not really moving. One interesting backdrop perhaps to the meeting is that the Chinese yuan has moved to its strongest level against the dollar in about 3 years, and it continues to push higher. Now, that may be pleasant optics for a U.S. delegation that has been pushing for China to not undervalue its currency for trade purposes. So maybe that kind of all works for both sides. But we'll have to wait and see. The bigger action in some respects is happening at the back end of the interest rate markets in the U.S. And after yesterday's inflation number from the United States and the arrival this week of a new chair of the Federal Reserve, that's what we want to watch much more closely.
8: Well, we're not just seeing movement in the U.S. Long-term bond market. We're also seeing that in the U.K. And this partly speaks to this ongoing drama we have with the Labour Party.
7: Yeah, I mean, the story we've been following from the local elections in Britain last Thursday has been the pressure on Keir Starmer to step down from within his own party, it has to be said. And, you know, he has another 2 years at least on his term, but his own party are getting restive about their lack of support in the polls. And there's been a number of senior ministers and others who have called on him to resign. He's not going, it has to be said, at least not as of now. He continues to fight on, as he would say himself. And there's a big agenda for the next parliament of legislation on the table today. But the pressure on the back end of the UK government bond market has been quite significant, because there's a feeling, not unlike Japan last year, that a change of prime minister may bring a different change to the budgetary policy. And if it's from the left wing of the Labour Party, I think many people assume that that would mean a loosening of the purse strings rather than a tightening of them. And that's seen British long-term 30-year gilt yields hit their highest since the 1990s. But this is not an isolated story at the long end of government bond markets by any stretch of the imagination. The US inflation number yesterday was really underlined what the problem is with the Iran fuel shock. And it's likely now, with inflation, CPI inflation at least, running at annual rates of about 3.8% in April, we're now going to see 4% plus in May. And this starts twice the Fed's target for inflation, and it really heaps the pressure on. So the US long-term bond yield, the 30-year long bond, is back above 5%. But much more significantly, the futures market is now starting to price the next move in Fed interest rates as being up. Now, not until around April next year, but there's now an 80% chance that the Fed will raise interest rates within 12 months. And that's quite a significant change from where we were before this Iran war, where two cuts this year were in the mix. And it's a difficult backdrop for a new Fed chair that is minded to think that there's room for interest rate cuts. It's going to be very hard for him to make an argument. And one interesting detail just on that point is that Warsh continuously talks about different measures of inflation that he looks at. One of those measures, which is the so-called trimmed mean, which strips out extreme price moves, essentially. But the monthly rise in the trimmed mean CPI in April was the biggest jump since January 2024. So if that's what Kevin Warsh is looking for, he has little or no cover right now, at least, to talk about Fed easing.
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9: Nubian Griot calls out current administration on handling of cannabis industry. CARFA officials reiterate low risk of hantavirus to the region. No cases in St. Kitts and Nevis. ICJ ruling to be binding to both Guyana and Venezuela. Internationally, Iran downplays Trump's visit to China, hails strategic partnership with Beijing.
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0: Welcome to the WinFM 98.9's Sports News, sponsored by Island Bakeries and presented by Troy Biff Mills. We are sprinting out of the blocks on the local scene with track and field, and we're heading across the channels to our sister isle of Holy Queen City, Nevis, where Curtis Morton tells us about the individual winners from the recently held St. Kitts versus Nevis Primary School Championship.
1: On Sunday, 3rd May, there was a grand showdown between the top primary school athletes from both St. Kitts and Nevis at the Nevis Athletic Stadium. Nevis won the thrilling exchange in a close contest. At the end of the meet, the top awards were presented as follows. Class champions, under 7 females, Anicia Roberts, 20 points, Team Nevis. Under 7 males, Javari Clark, 20 points, Team Nevis. Under 9 females, Ariana Farrell, 20 points, St. Kitts. Under 9 males, Carlos Bertie, St. Kitts. Under 11 females, Akilah Douglas, 26 points, Nevis. Under 11 males, Calvert Gift, 30 points, St. Kitts. Under 13 females, there was a tie, 20 points each, Bethia Barry and Ronnie Isles, Team Nevis. Under 13 males, Tedrian Truss, 28 points, Nevis. The victor Ludorum was Calvert Gift, 30 points out of St. Kitts, and the victress Ludorum, Ronnie Isles, 30 points out of Nevis.
0: Thank you very much, Curtis, for that report. We say congratulations to all of these winners, all of these young athletes who ran their hearts out for their respective countries. You did well to hit the podium. We do encourage you to continue working. Don't let down your guard so you can improve upon your performances. To those athletes who were not so fortunate to make it on the podium, please keep your heads up high. Please don't give up. Continue training hard. Continue working. Continue taking the advice of your coaches. And who knows, you may very well be on the podium shortly. Welcome to the WinFM 98.9's Sports News, sponsored by Island Bakeries and presented by Troy Biff Mills. We are sprinting out of the blocks on the local scene with track and field, and we're heading across the channels to our sister isle of Holy Queen City, Nevis, where Curtis Morton tells us about the individual winners from the recently held St. Kitts versus Nevis Primary School Championship.
1: On Sunday, 3rd May, there was a grand showdown between the top primary school athletes from both St. Kitts and Nevis at the Nevis Athletic Stadium. Nevis won the thrilling exchange in a close contest. At the end of the meet, the top awards were presented as follows. Class champions, under 7 females, Anicia Roberts, 20 points, Team Nevis. Under 7 males, Javari Clark, 20 points, Team Nevis. Under 9 females, Ariana Farrell, 20 points, St. Kitts. Under 9 males, Carlos Bertie, St. Kitts. Under 11 females, Akilah Douglas, 26 points, Nevis. Under 11 males, Calvert Gift, 30 points, St. Kitts. Under 13 females, there was a tie, 20 points each, Bethia Barry and Ronnie Isles, Team Nevis. Under 13 males, Tedrian Truss, 28 points, Nevis. The victor Ludorum was Calvert Gift, 30 points out of St. Kitts, and the victress Ludorum, Ronnie Isles, 30 points out of Nevis.
0: Thank you very much, Curtis, for that report. We say congratulations to all of these winners, all of these young athletes who ran their hearts out for their respective countries. You did well to hit the podium. We do encourage you to continue working. Don't let down your guard so you can improve upon your performances. To those athletes who were not so fortunate to make it on the podium, please keep your heads up high. Please don't give up. Continue training hard. Continue working. Continue taking the advice of your coaches. And who knows, you may very well be on the podium shortly. Congrats to all the coaches, the officials, the parents for allowing their students to participate, the teachers, and of course, security, medical personnel, and all others involved in ensuring this event was successful. We are dribbling over to football and the local scene, and we are coming back down across the channels to Liamiga, Sweet Sugar City, visiting the St. Kitts and the Nevis Football Association. Let us join Andre Huey, the media consultant for the SKNFA, for this report.
2: MFCR All Road United Jets and Development Bank St. Peter's FC are through to the finals of the 2025-2026 National Bank Group SKNFA Premier League after both teams secured crucial victories in Final Four playoff action on Saturday, May 9th at the National Bank Group Technical Center. St. Peter's delivered a commanding 4-0 win over 100 Newtown United in the opening game of Saturday's doubleheader, knowing they needed at least a 2-goal victory to keep their hopes alive, along with an all-road win over Azul Cairn Rockets in the later match. St. Peter's rose to the challenge in emphatic fashion. Here are the highlights.
3: This time, it's in the back of the net off the head of Kareem Simmons. Newtown, careless with their defending, giving up too many corners. Well, here comes Davis, could put this one away, he does! 2-0 in the 76th minute of play. Introduced to do just that. 2-0. Brilliant from Davis. Davis leaving one for Nurse. Can this be a third? Yes! 3-0. Taekwon Tyrrell burying Newtown here in the second half. The upcoming fixture. Because St. Peter's are getting goals. And it could come down to a goal difference situation. Dionis get on to the end of it. Yes, he does. It's crept in for a fourth.
2: After the match, a technical director of the St. Peter's team, Austin Deco Huggins, said the squad went into halftime locked at nil all, fully aware they needed both the goals and the victory, and credited the players for delivering in the second half.
4: Well, it was a very good first half, I must say. But I don't think the team was playing to the standard that we expected them to play based on the objectives we had at hand. We needed to win the game, and I don't think we had that kind of drive towards getting a victory. So we went in first half 0-0, and then we made some tactical adjustments immediately to start the second half, and then we introduced some other players into the scheme of things. And I think we were able to change the mentality and went more attacking, and we therefore get 4 goals.
2: In the much-anticipated second encounter between MFCR All Road United Jets and Azul Cairn Rockets, a draw would have been enough for Cairn to advance to the finals. However, All Road had other plans, storming to a 3-0 lead in a devastating 19-minute spell thanks to a first-half hat-trick from the league's leading scorer, Tikwani Williams.
5: Eddie, looking for help. Cuts on the inside, looking to play that one over for Tikwani. Tikwani looking to get away. Tikwani puts it into the back of the net. Tikwani getting the first chance. Burst of speed, getting away. Look at it here. Tikwani getting away. One touch and just puts it away from Zakis and puts it into the back of the net. And not able to put it, but it's Tikwani. Plays in Isaac. Isaac looking to go through. And it's cleared, but Tikwani gets it and puts it into the back of the net. Yeah, getting the double.
6: Ocean, when it's your time, it's your time. Tikwani Williams, right place, right time.
5: Over for Tikwani. Tikwani breaks away and looking to just chip that one over and puts it into the back of the net. Lovely finish there by Tikwani. Right here in the 32nd minute of play.
6: Listen, Ocean, he just let that ball drop on his foot and just cushioned it over Zakis.
5: The whistle goes. Mervyn, he slots away that one very easily. They gave up all the space. Hendrickson, 2. And it's a goal there. 4. Kayon, Roger Neek. 3 more minutes to play.
6: Ocean, the ball came across. Rajanik want to control and want to bang it, and it was nestled in the back of the net.
2: Despite a late fight back from Cairn, the damage had already been done, and All Road held on for the victory. Following the match, All Road's coach Alexis Morris praised his players for their determination, fight, and resilience throughout the contest.
7: And so tonight, yes, the first half we ended at 3-0. You might have said that we took our feet off the pedal, but it really wasn't about that. It was more about game management. And so I thought that we managed the game well. It's unfortunate that we gave up the goal that we gave up. But in football, the 2 goals that we gave up, sorry. But unfortunately, that is how the cookies crumble. And we are grateful nonetheless. We were able to hold out. And I recall at one time, a question was asked about my second unit. tonight we proved it. You saw a lot of different guys tonight. Not the normal team that you see. You saw the last interview, you asked me as well if I'm going to rest some players. Well, it was answered tonight. So there was it. There was a clarion call. And again, MFC are unstoppable. You just have to move into the next game.
2: Assistant coach of Azul Kian Rockets, Anthony Nets Isaac, admitted his team struggled under the relentless pressure from Old Road and found it difficult to contain Tiquani Williams.
8: As I said, it's going to take not two, but I'm telling you, the ready guy is on farm right now. Yeah, I think you're going to take at least three. You got to work extra hard to keep him away. Because three goals this game, three goals the game before, I mean, he just on point. He's scoring every game so far.
2: The results mean that Azul Kian Rockets and Hunter Newtown United have been eliminated from the playoffs, leaving MSCR Old Road United Jets and Development Banks in Peters FC set for the championship finals. For Tiquani Williams, the performance further cemented his outstanding postseason campaign. The striker now stands as the leading scorer in both the regular season and the playoffs, having recorded back-to-back hat-tricks in the last two playoff matches and scoring 7 goals in total across 3 postseason games. A remarkable achievement.
0: Thank you very much, Andre, for filing that report. There has recently been a lot of drama as Hunter Newtown United, having lost all 3 matches in the Final 4, wrote to the SKNFA's Disciplinary and Ethics Committee complaining that the standard of officiating in their match versus Multiville Farms Clean Rights United Old Road Jets wasn't to the usual high standard. Strangely enough, the Ethics Committee, whom I'm not so sure has jurisdiction over such a matter, looked at it, investigated, and stated their findings, indicating that they considered the match Multiville Farms Clean Rights United Old Road Jets versus Hunter Newtown United in the Final 4 null and void, and they ordered a replay, a rematch. If I put this into a little perspective, according to reports from the Multiville Farms Clean Rights United Old Road Jets, they received information just after 6 on Friday afternoon informing them of a meeting at 11:30 a.m. They were scheduled to play at 8 p.m. on Saturday, on the same day of the meeting, Saturday. And apparently, when they got that information, it was after the match. So it really was of no moment. And they went on to play a few hours after the meeting at 8 p.m. on Saturday. They won that match, and it meant at that point, they had booked their spot in the best of 3 finals, being undefeated in all 3 matches. The information after that 3rd match, indicating that the match was null and void and had to be replayed, was of really no moment, because had that match been replayed according to the directives of the Disciplinary and Ethics Committee, which was to be on Wednesday, 13th May, would have really been of no moment, because it would not have affected the 2 teams already in the finals, Multiville Farms Clean Rights United Old Road Jets and Development Bank St. Peters. Subsequently, Old Road Jets have indicated they received further communication from the SKNFA's Disciplinary Committee telling them that that decision had been reversed and there will be no need to replay that match. It didn't really make sense to most persons, especially the football pundits, to replay the game in the first instance, and they welcomed it in the second instance, notwithstanding the comedy of errors, so to speak. Further, there was a situation that a player in the Old Road versus Newtown game didn't play that game because he was on 2 red cards and he needed to miss that game. So were that match to be replayed after he had played in the 3rd round, it meant he would have only served 1 match in the 2-match suspension. So we really don't know how that would have worked out. Nonetheless, the best of 3 finals will take place at 8 p.m. on Thursday, 14th May, at the National Bank Group of Companies Technical Center, between the number 1 seed Multiville Farms Clean Rights United Old Road Jets and the number 4 seed Development Bank St. Peters. We say congratulations to both teams making it to the finals, and may the better team win. Let us now bounce over to cricket on the regional scene, visiting Cricket West Indies and looking at the regional 4-day competition. The semi-finals have been completed and both matches were played from Sunday 10th to Wednesday 13th May in Antigua. At the Antigua Recreation Ground, the Guyana Harpy Eagles, the defending champions, They booked their spot in the finals by defeating West Indies Academy by an innings and 21 runs. West Indies Academy, they won the toss and they elected to bat first. They were a magnificent 485 all out in 101.3 overs. The Guyana Harpy Eagles, when they batted in their only innings, they were a mammoth, a gigantic, a humongous 663 all out from 160.3 overs. That meant the Guyana Harpy Eagles, they gave the West Indies Academy only 178 runs to knock out to force the Guyana Harpy Eagles to bat a second time. However, the West Indies Academy, after such a beautiful performance in the first innings, they were skittled out for 157. Therefore, Guyana Harpy Eagles booking a spot in the finals by defeating West Indies Academy by an innings and 21 runs. In the other semi-final, Trinidad and Tobago Red Force won the toss and elected to bat first against the Barbados Pride. Trinidad and Tobago Red Force, they were a Nelson, 333 all out from 111.2 overs. The Barbados Pride batting a first time, they were 296 all out from 76.4 overs. The Red Force leading by 37 runs on first innings. In their second innings, they were only 280 all out from 97.4 overs, setting the Barbados Pride a target of 318 to win the match. Barbados Pride, they were bowled out for 177 after 48.3 overs. Therefore, the Trinidad and Tobago Red Force won the match by 140 runs and booking a spot in the finals. The final will be played at 10 a.m. on Sunday 17th May and going down until Wednesday 20th May. We will have the details of these matches in a subsequent broadcast. It is still necessary and important that I admonish you. I urge everyone, please, I beg, I beseech you, please be patient on the road and prevent being a patient in the hospital. You have to drive to arrive alive, and please always be responsible. Do not drink and drive, and if you're driving, please don't drink. If you do feel the urge to drink, please get a designated driver who isn't drinking, because the life you save or the life you take may very well be your own, your very own, and or your loved one or loved ones. Please be vigilant when you are using the road. Look out for other drivers, motorcyclists, persons riding bicycles and these motorized scooters, and also for pedestrians walking along the road or even standing on the side of the road. Please be safe. 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It was indeed my pleasure bringing the sports news to you, and I invite you to tune in again next time, where you will hear more local, regional, and international sports news. Before I leave you, I must implore you to always be positive in your thoughts, in your words, and in your actions. 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